0: there, and a guy I was with had met him and said, I've met Steve. And we introduced ourselves, and we met Terry.
1: Yes.
0: And his son Bob, who was a little boy,
1: would have been at that stage. And we forget, I think, that he was the biggest thing that Australia had going.
0: He was. When
1: he was huge.
0: We saw
1: overseas.
0: The Tigers. And to his great credit, he had a little koala hospital that he ran separate from the zoo. And all these koalas had been hit by cars and things, and he took care of them.
1: Were you impressed by Hawthorn Football Club last year?
0: Oh, they were good. I tell you what, they got out in front and they never let go.
1: They made a mess of the poor old Dockers. The Dockers now to face the winner of tonight's elimination final between Carlton and Geelong. And as noted, the route for Hawthorn to the grand final is very doable. They're on the right side of the draw now. So it's the Dogs and Adelaide and likely Brisbane. But, all of those matches.
0: Yeah. But would they play a prelim into... Well, I guess it depends who's in it, doesn't it?
1: I think it would. Yeah. Or would they get that here? But the Dogs, Adelaide, and then Brisbane, all of those doable for the Hawthorn. Could you live with another Hawthorn premiership?
0: No.
1: Okay. All of that 11.
0: I've seen too many of them. 133-693, mornings at 3aw.com.au. I think politicians should be banned from social media. You'll find out why in a moment at 25 to 11.
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0: 22 to 11, politicians and social media are often a cringeworthy mix. 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Tony via email says the illegal tobacco trade could be decimated by having an excise rebate. So you buy a packet of legitimate cigarettes, and when you finish the packet, you take it back, and you receive

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4: Well, what that was in aid of, I don't really know. And apparently it's been pulled down from social media, but we found a copy of it. Our next guest, expert in political marketing from the ANU, Dr. Andrew Hughes. Good morning.
5: Good morning, Tom. That's just awful.
4: That's just cringeworthy.
5: Yeah. Dolly, come on, leave Dolly alone.
4: Well, yes, although there's been a lot of people singing along with Dolly. What do you think they were trying to do?
5: To be relatable, which is incredible because at the moment, David Crisafulli has a plus 16 approval rating in Queensland. So he's doing really well for himself. They don't need to be relatable in a way because their policies are obviously working at that front. And if you want to be relatable to people, have great policies which your candidates and members of parliament can talk about. That's what you really want to do. I know what they're trying to do here. They're trying to do outreach as well. They're trying to reach into particularly the younger market. Now, 18 to 34 as a demographic in the 2025 election outnumbered those people aged over 65. It's likely to be the same case at the next election. So what they're trying to do there is trying to reach into that market who are mainly on their devices and on social media. But still doesn't mean that they'll see it or want to watch it all the way through. They could just scroll past it in 1 second. And that's the other thing too about social media. There's a trap there for politicians who get desperate to try and get that attraction or that virality of social media where people share your content all over the internet. And I think they have to be very, very careful with that as well.
4: The other thing is young people love mocking things and doing their own versions of this and making politicians or anybody else who posts something stupid, making them look even more stupid. So it could sort of backfire further, couldn't it?
5: Yeah, of course. And it can be sliced and diced, cut up on different social media apps nowadays. It's done in seconds. It doesn't take long. And all of a sudden, what you thought was a controlled message becomes an uncontrolled message and just spreads the way you didn't want it to spread. And we've seen that happen in politics as well. There's been some work done on social media after the budget by Labor. And some of their stuff they were doing was, in a way, trying to say, oh, look how great we are for doing these changes, forgetting that you've just told people that you've lied to them. You've broken a promise you made at election, you've just lied to them, and you're making fun of it. But see how can you just go sideways on you very quickly? And that's the thing.
4: The other thing I don't get, and both of those clips had a Dolly Parton in them, so Annika Wells' one, that was the background, was 9 to 5, and then there was the politician singing it. Now, look, if you go to a 20-year-old, they'd say, well, who was Dolly Parton? And that song came out, I think, in 1983 or 1984 or something. You know what I mean? Like, it's not going to make you relevant to a much younger generation.
5: No. And even if you do use something more relevant to them, even if you say use something from a popular cartoon series, let's say you use something from Frozen, like Let It Go, as an example, or more popular song or recent song, it still doesn't mean that they'll connect to it the same way. A really great example of that was how John Farnham's The Voice, was used in The Voice. And how that really, it didn't work the same impact or the same way because people perceived it differently at the way it was being used. And that's the key thing to remember here. There could be a disconnect between what you're trying to achieve and what the song is about and what the song could be connected to in people's minds. So you've got to be so careful, again, on choice of that content.
4: There's a very funny video that's resurfaced. It's when Microsoft launched Windows 95 back in 1995, and Bill Gates and the other executives dancing on stage to the Rolling Stones singing "Start Me Up," and it looks silly back then. And 30 years on, it still looks really, really dumb. And I just don't know who advised them to do it, but they did it.
5: Yeah, and there's another good parallel here in Australia. There was an ad made by Westpac a long time ago about explaining interest rate increases and variations on their products, and they compared it to bananas. And actually people went, are you bananas for doing that comparison? Because it just didn't work. It was like Annika Wells' example of Ooshies, where people go, I don't know what Ooshies are even, or how do I connect it to them, or why are you making fun of housing prices and the housing market through a popular kids product? It's just, you sort of go... There's a stretch there happening where sometimes the creatives in the room go too far and get let off the leash too much. And you have to go, hey, we'll pull it back a bit and make it a bit more common sense. And that's what you have to do in politics all the time. Put it back to the common sense.
4: I agree. But the thing about common sense is it's not that common. Thank you for your time.
5: Thanks, Tom.
4: Dr. Andrew Hughes there, expert in political marketing from the ANU. We'll put that up on our socials. The video of the Queensland politician singing has been scrubbed from there. Social media accounts, but as I said, I did some poking around and we found a copy of it, and it's terrible. at 14 to 11.
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4: It is 11 to 11. Today is the Alfred Hospital's critical care appeal. We're going to speak to a chap who was badly injured 20-odd years ago and was cared for by the Alfred and is now getting ready to run the Melbourne Marathon. First, though, weather now for Roth Newton. They're 20% off lounge suite sailors on now, 20% off Lazy Boy IMG and Australian made. It is currently 14 degrees. Our forecast top is 18. Dave via email says that politician's TikTok, the Queensland MP singing 9 to 5, was almost as good as your Song of the Week intro. Well, yes, I'm a terrible singer, Dave, and I acknowledge it. Angela says if my tax dollars are being spent for that, I demand a refund. Well, luckily, unless you're a taxpayer in Queensland, you probably aren't paying for it. And George says their singing is better than their decision-making. Well, see, this is the point, though. The point Andrew Hughes, political marketing expert, just made to us is the Christopher Lee government up in Queensland is actually pretty popular. The Premier has, a 16% approval rating, which is not bad. And so, you know, they're already doing quite well. Maybe they just focus on policies and getting things done and less about social media. All right, as I mentioned, today is the Alfred Hospital's critical care appeal. You can donate online, alfredappeal.org.au, or donate via the phone, 1-800-888-878. Our next guest is a former patient in the Alfred Trauma Unit. He's getting ready to run the Melbourne Marathon. Ben Turner, good morning.
16: Good morning, Tom.
4: Now, I think it was it 21 years ago? I do remember hearing about this back then. You were hit by a tram on Kingsway and you almost died. Is that right?
16: It was 21 years ago, 2005, dark night in February.
4: And what actually happened?
16: I was hit by a tram, you know, about 40 k's an hour. I had a number of, you know, life-threatening injuries. You know, my heart rate got down to six a minute, but the paramedics told me that my heart actually stopped and that was all electrical. And, you know, I smashed my face. I had broken vertebrae, punctured lung. My leg was around my head. You know, I had a major, a serious head injury.
4: And for how long were you in the Alfred Hospital?
16: I was in the hospital for a month, probably 23 days in ICU on a ventilator for most of that time.
4: And did you fear you might lose your leg, the one that was up around your head?
16: Well, I was unconscious, you know, for 3 weeks. There was, you know, the prognosis was hemiplegia. You know, during that time where you're not moving, you know, I wasn't moving my left side. So I guess there's, you know, lots of sort of grim prognosis, you know, along the journey. But it's amazing what can happen with, you know, critical care at places like the Alfred.
4: And here you are 21 years later, and next month you're going to run the Melbourne Marathon.
16: Yeah, it's an incredible privilege, Tom. It's, you know, it's, I had this epiphany after, you know, after a training run a couple of months ago. I can actually run. Like, I, you know, after these sorts of injuries, you know, I was struggling with comprehending walking up a set of stairs, sitting in a wheelchair, you know, in rehabilitation. But to have the privilege of being able to run, you know, without any pain, is, you know, it's a great privilege.
4: And what would you like to say to the people who took care of you at the Alfred Hospital all those years ago?
16: I just want to say thank you. I mean, that's a big part of doing the marathon. I want to honour the people that saved me at that time, but I want to honour the people that are doing this every day now, Tom. Like, that is, you know, recognise their incredible service. Recognise, you know, let them know that when people leave the hospital or leave rehabilitation, they, you know, there's 20-year ripple effects that that they make possible, and that's. Yeah, that's the sort of recognition that I'd like them to be, you know, to be even more aware of.
4: And just going back to the marathon itself, which is on October the 11th, what sort of time are you hoping to run?
16: I'm working on a sub four. I'm not getting any younger, but it's an incredible marathon with, you know, the greatest marathon runner of all time, Eliud Kipchoge, running, the first human to do under 2 hours. I'll be happy with under four, Tom. I'm training hard to, you know, to get there, but that's my target, and it's something I feel like I have to, you know. It's that privilege, and I really need to run a good race to honour these people and to honour the chance that I've been given.
4: Oh, well, look, good luck with it, and don't try and keep up with Eliud Kipchoge. Ben Turner there, former Alfred trauma patient. I remember reading about him back in the day, and they thought he almost lost a leg in this terrible accident with the tram. And here he is running the Melbourne Marathon in just 5 weeks' time. Again, if you can support the Alfred Appeal, please do. Online, alfredappeal.org.au, or give them a call, 1-800-888-878 at 5 to 11.
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4: The 11 o'clock news with David Armstrong is almost upon us. First, a quick email. Owen says, a friend of mine mentioned that old electric car batteries can be used in households. Yes, that is true, Owen. I mean, even if they're not as good as what they were, they still work. And Glenda says, please, please, please do not put the social media clip of the Queensland MP singing 9 to 5 up on the internet. Glenda says, I never want to hear it again. Might be too late for that, Glenda. I am sorry. Just look away if you happen to see it by mistake.
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9: 14 degrees in Melbourne, showers increasing atop today, 18 to 11 o'clock. Good morning. David Armstrong, the Premier, says he is outraged at reports Kaz Hamad has threatened to kill the judge who sentenced him to life in prison in Iraq. The judge's Australian-based relatives are urging the federal government to relocate his family here. Ben Carroll condemning the outburst from the underworld kingpin.
29: I think that is just sickening to hear of anyone being threatened like that. The rule of the law and the full rule of the law is important in any democracy, no matter where you live, wherever you are in the world. And we cannot have any judges being threatened like that.
9: NFL fans have greeted the San Francisco 49ers as they arrived at Melbourne Airport this morning ahead of next week's blockbuster at the MCG. The team flying in on a double-decker Qantas jet a week before Melbourne hosts the first ever regular season NFL game in Australia. The LA Rams will arrive the day before the historic clash. These American fans have just flown in to be part of the action and soak up the atmosphere.
7: I'm just so excited. You know, get myself settled in, get, you know, get all that excitement down before the game starts, because I'm going to be ready.
10: The players give it their all every time, especially when they're coming to a country that doesn't regularly have that particular type of sport. They want to put on a good show for potential new fans.
9: There's strike action on the docks. Operators at one of Victoria's biggest bulk liquids ports on Coot Island have walked off the job in a pay dispute, which is set to escalate sharply in coming days. A man's been arrested following an investigation into multiple incidents of sexual exposure at a reserve in Melbourne's southeast. As Madeleine Burke reports, police believe there are victims who have not yet come forward.
12: The arrest follows a number of reports of a man exposing himself to women at the Berwick Springs Wetland Reserve in Narre Warren South over the past 10 months. A 66-year-old local man was taken into custody at his home early this morning. He will now be interviewed by detectives. And police believe there may be further victims. They're urging anyone who has information or who has witnessed similar behaviour at the Berwick Springs Wetlands Reserve to contact Crime Stoppers. Madeleine Burke, Melbourne.
9: ASIC's examining whether consultancy firm KPMG misled the financial regulator in documents lodged last year. KPMG has been under investigation after admitting some of its staff accessed confidential information from corporate clients to win business. A report by the firm is now under investigation, including a statement that there were no whistleblower complaints related to audit quality. 11,000 Hyundai Tucson models are being recalled due to a software issue. The dashboard and the heads-up display on the vehicles may fail to show the vehicle's speed and fuel levels. In finance, the All Ordinaries up 15. Our dollar's higher, 72.04 US.
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9: A ruthless Hawthorn dismantled the Dockers last night to win by 32 points and book a home preliminary final. But Hawks coach Sam Mitchell not looking too far ahead.
14: I'd love to have all my ducks in a row on what I'm thinking for the next step, but by design the finals are unknown, aren't they? So we don't know who we'll be playing, we don't know what day we'll be playing. The only thing we know is that there's still two wins to go. Right now, I'm not hugely thinking about that. I'm just enjoying what we've done. You know, play this game and coach this game to get to preliminary finals. So we've got bigger games in front of us.
9: Fremantle face the winner of tonight's elimination final between Carlton and Geelong. Nick Kyrgios has entered a treatment program after accepting a one-month ban for testing positive to cocaine. At the US Open, Alex de Minaur has been upset losing his second round match. That's the latest news and sport.
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17: I'm Daniel Brewer with your local news and sport. Music royalty is heading to the Four Jim Bairnsdale tonight when Wilbur Wilde and Rebecca Barnard with the Rock Royalty Review take to the stage. Tickets are still available. Just search the Forge Theatre in Bairnsdale. The Victorian Farmers Federation have released the findings of their second annual State of the State survey. President Ryan Milgate says it gives them a snapshot of farmer priorities.
18: This is a really valuable document for us now. So we're obviously meeting with government, we're meeting with candidates, we're meeting with everyone at the moment in the, you know, we're under 100 days from the November election. We can actually take these to them and say, these are the issues. And
17: 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The under 17 and a half sets Lakes Entrance taking on Lindenau. In reserves, Boysdale Barragalong versus Lakes Entrance, and in the seniors, Lindenau versus Boysdale Barragalong. That's the latest in local news and sport.
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17: Your 4-day forecast for Gippsland and the Valley, partly cloudy with a medium chance of showers this evening. Tomorrow, cloudy with a very high chance of rain and a possible thunderstorm, 17. Sunday, cloudy with a high chance of showers, 16. Monday, cloudy with a high chance of showers through the morning and afternoon, 15. The Valley, 18. Sail, Bairnsdale and Orbost, 19. Lakes Entrance, 17. Right now, it's 14 degrees.
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4: Talking 7 past 11, come and join us. Ask us anything, anything at all in a moment. 133-693. Just a reminder, the quirkier your question, quite possibly the better. 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Couple of quick emails before Ask Us Anything, anything at all. Brendan says, I owned a BYD Seal EV for 12 months. It was a great car, but every time I travelled up north, I'd have to stop at Ngambi and top up with electricity to make it back to Melbourne. I now have on order a RAV4 plug-in hybrid, which is part electric and part petrol. Yeah, Brendan, look, a lot of people think in Australia, the plug-in hybrid, which has a modest battery, plus it has a petrol or in some cases a diesel engine, is the best of both worlds. It means if you're out in the middle of nowhere, but you do pass a service station, you can fill up with fuel and just drive it as a petrol car. And where you can plug it in, you can drive as an electric car. So around town, it will work as an electric car, out on the open road as a petrol car. And the only negative with plug-in hybrids is you're sort of carting around two drivetrains, electric and petrol, which makes them heavy. And Tony says, please stop attributing the cut of the tobacco excise to Angus Taylor. It was One Nation that suggested it. Tony, I said several times at the start of the program today that One Nation came up with this first and the Liberals have copied it. Tony, thank you.
15: Now, on Mornings.
0: What sort of stupid question is that?
15: Ask us anything.
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1: 133-693.
4: All right, ask us anything. We've got Brianna, we've got Jess, we've got Lauren, we've got Zach behind the glass today. And if you're listening and, you know, I'm struggling to answer a question and you know the answer, don't hesitate to give us a call, 133-693, or email mornings@3aw.com.au. Let's get stuck right in. Jeff, good morning.
21: Yeah, good morning, Tom. At what age should grown men stop wearing their AFL guernsey in public?
4: Well,
21: it's not like they're going to be, if Cripper goes down, they're not going to reach into the crowd and grab you, are they?
4: I've got one of those old-fashioned woolen ones. There's a company that makes them, and I quite like wearing that, but I agree that they're not going to sort of suddenly say, hey, Tom, you know, we're a man short. Can you pull on the boots, please? Do you think there's an age, Jeff? And if so, what is it?
21: I would suggest 20, and you 20? Transition to a club. Yeah, oh yeah, and you transition to a polo, and then as you get older, a wind cheater.
4: Well, what about Carlton coach Josh Fraser? He's become synonymous with wearing a hoodie all the time. Is a club hoodie okay for older men?
21: A club hoodie would be fine for older men, so long as it covers their girth.
4: Okay. Well, I've got my Carlton hoodie with me today because I'll be going to the football tonight. All right, thank you. I have had that put to me when I do occasionally wear a footy jumper. Sometimes I wear a zip-up club hoodie and then I undo the zip and then there's the jumper underneath. But all right, Jeff says age 20 is the maximum age at which a man should wear a football jumper. Thank you, Jeff. Kath, hello.
22: Good morning, everyone. I want to know, with people like yourself that have had replacement parts put in your body, like your hips and that, when you pass away and if you decide to get cremated, What happens to those parts? Do they get burnt with it, or do they get taken away?
4: Well, my doctor said to me when I'm cremated, assuming I am cremated, they will sort of drop out. I think, part of the replacement hip, sometimes it's plastic, so that would melt. One part of it is ceramic that may or may not survive the fire. The actual sort of bone bit is actually made of titanium. So would that melt in a cremation, Kath?
22: I honestly don't know.
4: I don't know. It's not something I've thought about too much. It's, all right, maybe I should. All right, well, if you're a funeral director, what happens to replacement bits like hips, knees, shoulders, if they're made of titanium and ceramic? Do they sort of drop out the bottom of the crematorium or the cremation, or do they melt, or are they sort of become part of the ashes? I don't know, Kath, but it's a very good question. I am told that the two new hips I have will outlast me. In the old days, a replaced hip would only last about 10 years. They now last pretty much longer than the life of a person. Paul, good morning.
1: Yeah, good morning, Tom. Question, and for your listeners, when we actually go to election and a party gets elected in and they've got all these election promises, when they get into party and they go through the normal process, how is it that they can actually change legislation in an act without actually approval by the community?
4: Yes. I mean, the classic example at budget night was the sudden changes to negative gearing and capital gains. And Anthony Albanese, prior to the last election, was asked about that. And he said, no, 50 times no, we're not going to change anything. And then a few months later at the budget, they did change it. Look, Paul, it's all a political calculation. Some politicians will go to an election with difficult changes. So Bill Shorten did this back in 2018 or 19. You know, he wanted to change rules about negative gearing and things, and he lost the election. So what Anthony Albanese and Jim Chalmers learned from that is it's better just to do it and not ask permission. Like, better to beg forgiveness than to ask permission. John Howard went to the 2001 election promising to introduce GST. He felt that he should get permission from people to do that, and it almost cost him power, but he got power. So he at least went to us. But, yeah, I think, Paul, there should be a contract, and the major promises, the core promises, they should sign up, and if they don't put them in place, or if they do something that they specifically said they wouldn't do, I reckon there should be another election. I do. The budget night thing made me angry, not because I'm personally affected by it. I mean, I am to a small extent, in that we all are if you own a house and it's gone down in value. But I believe in the principle that if you want to make a major change about, you know, our tax system or our welfare system, or even something like gay marriage, which went to a plebiscite, that you put it to people, and if you win power, you have the entitlement of doing it. Now, a good example here in Victoria is the suburban rail loop. Daniel Andrews did take it to two elections, 2018 and 2022. However, when we voted on it, or voted him back into power, we were told that the entire suburban rail loop would cost $50 billion. Well, we now know that the entire suburban rail loop will cost $200 billion. So we might have voted for a $50 billion piece of infrastructure, but not a $200 billion piece of infrastructure. Thank you, Paul. Gary, hello.
2: Right, if I'm in an aeroplane sitting in the seat next to the window, who has control of the window, me or the person next to me?
4: I think actually on long haul flights now, they sort of request that you, like when it's nighttime on the plane, that you, or, you know, when it's sleeping time, even if it's light outside, they actually ask people to close all the windows. So I think the airlines sort of make you do it now.
2: Oh, okay. Because I'm, you know, just a question. Because if I'm pulling it up and the person next to me wants it down, what happens there?
4: Well, I think if you've got the window seat, then, I mean, if the airline hasn't told you what to do, it's surely up to you, isn't it?
2: Yeah. Well, I think so too.
4: Yeah. Do you like the window open or shut? I mean, do you like to look out the window when you're in a plane?
2: I don't like flying, mate. But yeah, I like looking out a little bit.
4: Yeah. I always think it's interesting if you sit on the wing. For some reason, I like looking at the wing and the engines and things. I don't know why, but I do. Thank you, Gary. Glenys, hello.
3: Hi, Tom. How are you today?
4: Yeah, good, Glenys.
3: That's good. I've got this real bugbear. Why do men who have basically the only part of their hair they've got is like the halo on top?
4: Yes.
3: They insist
22: on having a ponytail of what remaining hair they've got, and then they've got a big bushy beard as well, as look like they're you know, hanging on to the last strand of hair they've possibly caught.
4: Look, I agree with you, Glenys. My younger brother went sort of balding at a young age, and he came to the conclusion he was better off just shaving his head. And yet I've got a friend my age, he's got very thin hair on top, but he grows it and he combs it over. I won't mention his name. And it looks terrible, but no one wants to say that because he thinks it looks fine. But I agree with you, Glenys. I think, look, sadly with men, as you get older, your hair stops growing in places where you'd like it to grow, like on the top of your head, and it starts growing in all sorts of places where you'd prefer it not to grow. And there's no getting away from it. Glenys, thank you. Two bottles of De Bordley's Ancient Soils Heathcote Grenache coming your way. Now, we had a call before about if you've got artificial body parts like I do. I've got two titanium hips. What happens when I'm cremated? Tim, good morning.
5: Yeah, good morning, Tom. Titanium body parts are reused either as is, totally re-smelted, or just re-machined to suit purpose.
4: Really?
5: They do not obviously get included with the ashes.
4: But they don't cut me open and dig them out when I'm dead, do they?
5: Sometimes they come out before cremation, sometimes afterwards, but usually some people do it beforehand. And fillings, once the ashes have been collected and sifted, then the fillings basically get kept by whoever's doing their cremation, and they can resell them or do whatever with scrap gold and silver.
4: See, when I got my hips done, like the actual titanium hips are quite expensive. They're several thousand dollars each. And so you're saying that someone else could get mine. Like, I thought they were sort of tailor-made for me.
5: Not always. There are some parts that are relatively interchangeable, or they just require minor machining, but those that are way out would just be re-smelted.
4: But the heat of a cremation, that's not enough to melt a titanium joint?
5: No.
4: Do you run a funeral home or something?
5: I have friends in the industry who have led me to, opened my eyes greatly.
4: Right. It is a weird sort of a job, isn't it? Like the sort of person who wants to dress up a dead body and that sort of thing.
5: Yeah, it's not something I could do, but no. It's very well paid.
4: All right, well, there you go. Thank you, Tim. I appreciate the answers. Well, there you go. My titanium hips might live on in someone else when I'm gone. 133693. More Ask Us Anything in a moment. Song of the Week not far away at 18 past 11.
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4: It is 22 past 11, song of the week, not far away, and it is an absolute, as the young people would say, an absolute banger from 1978. Phil, good morning.
14: Good morning, Tom. You wanted a quirky question. Here's one for you. Of a morning, we remember waking up, but why do we not remember that point in time when we actually go to sleep?
4: Yeah, when I had my second operation recently, I wanted to see if I could, you know, like, mark the exact moment when the anaesthetic hit me, but it sort of hits you so hard, I don't. The next thing you know, you've suddenly woken up and you're back in a hospital bed. So you're saying that the moment we fall asleep.
14: Yeah, you go to bed of a night, you lay down, you turn the light off, you close your eyes, you're laying there, then bang, you wake up in the morning. But why do we not remember that point when we actually go to sleep, when we remember waking up?
4: It's a good point, because it's not really instantaneous. I don't know about you, but when I go to sleep, I read for a little bit, not because I want to read too much, but that for me is part of the process. And then I sort of, you know, I'm not instantly asleep. I sort of doze a bit, and then I don't know, Phil, but I think it's because it's a gradual process, not an instantaneous one. Thank you, Phil. Alison, hello.
26: Hello, Tom. Who or what owns the MCG?
4: Okay, so I looked this up a while ago, when you might remember there's an idea that we should rebuild the Southern Stand, or the Shane Warne Stand, as it's now called, and the state government was going to commit more than half the cost of it. It's going to cost $2 billion, probably more. Anyway, so what we learnt was this. The state government actually owns the MCG, but they've created an entity called the MCG Trust, which sort of manages it, and that trust is chaired by none other than former Labor Premier Steve Brax.
26: Thank you very much.
4: There you go. Thank you, Alison. But that explained, the reason I looked that up was because I was trying to think, why does the state government have to pay to rebuild the MCG? And it's because they technically own it. Hayden, hello.
27: Yeah, hi, Tom. I've just noticed all the press outlets in Australia are pronouncing Nepal Nepal now.
4: Are they?
27: I don't know if you've noticed that.
4: Nepal?
27: They're saying it a lot, like pretty much every news.
4: I mean, I think it's Nepal. You'd agree, wouldn't you?
27: Yeah, absolutely. No, like, I watch a bit of BBC, like the English news, and they still say Nepal, but a lot of press outlets over here are saying Nepal.
4: Yeah. I mean, there are a few countries that where we do, perhaps the pronunciation differs, like Iran and Iraq is Iran, Iran, Iran, Iraq, Iraq. You know, and I'm never quite sure what is correct. And Burma, which for a while was called Myanmar, or was it Myanmar? But Nepal, I'm pretty sure, is Nepal. Thank you, Hayden. Maybe just young people just don't know. Mark, good morning.
28: Hi, good morning, Tom. You were saying before about the electric vehicles, how they have outsold petrol. What category does the hybrid come under?
4: I think at the moment they just report them as hybrid. In fact, and even then, there's two sorts of hybrid. There's the Toyota type hybrid, the traditional one where you don't plug it in, it's just the petrol engine recharges the battery. Then there's plug-in hybrid, then there's all EV, and then there's petrol, and then there's diesel. So I think they try and divide it up, but it's getting complicated. Like, like Nissan now has a new, I forget what it's called, but anyway, it is an electric car. You know, the drivetrain is electric, but it has an onboard petrol engine that doesn't drive the wheels. It's purely a generator. So a petrol engine generates the electricity that goes into the battery, which goes into driving the car. So is it an EV, or is it a petrol car, or is it a type of hybrid? 133693, mornings at 3aw.com.au at 26 past 11.
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0: 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He hates trolls. He loves Elbow. 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Let's say we weren't best mates by the end of it. Ben Elton, could that be a chip on his shoulder? 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
11: John Oroglaso in a moment. Life lessons from your father. It is Father's Day on Sunday. First, though, during Ask Us Anything, we learnt that titanium body parts can survive the cremation process. Glenda says, Tom, maybe you have been fitted with recycled parts. Yeah, I had no idea, but... my joints, when I'm long dead and gone and I'm burnt, my joints might end up in someone else's body. I never thought about that, but that's what Ask Us Anything is all about.
1: Now, on Mornings, this is Not the News of the Week with John Oroglaso. 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
11: John Oroglaso, good morning.
12: Morning, Tom and all.
11: Now, sadly, both of our fathers are no longer with us.
12: Indeed.
11: But I'd like to think that we both took some life lessons away from them.
12: What did the great Jack slash John impart to you, Thomas?
11: Well, Dad was a big one for imparting health advice to other people.
12: Interesting.
11: Yes.
12: Known for his health profiling.
11: Once he gave me a talk in the garden and urged me not to smoke. And he did this while holding a lit cigarette.
12: Sure.
11: And he said it would stunt my growth. I was already 2 or 3 inches taller than him at this stage.
12: A little bit of do as I say there.
11: You not do as I do. And then one night while enjoying his whiskey, he said to me, you know the thing about drinking spirits? It kills all the bad things in you. Now, this is not health advice from an expert. This is just his opinion.
12: Yes.
11: I've never been a spirit drinker. Every time I've drunk spirits, I've ended up drinking too much, so I don't do it.
12: Was whiskey his spirit of choice?
11: Well, a gin around lunchtime and then whiskey later on in the day with other things in between. But he said drinking spirits kills all the bad things in you, quite possibly some of the good things too.

0: And his advice on relationships is worth hearing. He said, if you ever have an affair, do it with someone who is also married, as that way they won't tell anybody about it.
1: Is that like the mutually assured destruction pact?
0: That's exactly what it is between the Soviet Union and America.
1: Yes.
0: Now, if you shoot
1: known as MAD, the MAD being the acronym.
0: Yeah, you shoot your missile at us, you'll get one right back, so don't do it.
1: Yes.
0: So that's the advice.
1: How's that advice served you throughout your life?
0: Well, I suppose... Well, in that I don't smoke and I don't drink spirits and I don't have extramarital affairs. But, you know, anyway, look, I can't control what my father said.
1: No, you can't.
0: And now, what about your dad, about Bruno?
1: Well, Bruno Reglasso, I'm not sure if he was part of the Cosa Nostra, but he would often say to me, make him an offer he can't refuse, was something that he would say.
0: Mm.
1: He would also say, women weaken legs. Actually,
0: well, that was Rocky's
1: trainer, Mickey, yeah. Yes. And he also said, you tried your best and you failed miserably. The lesson is never to try. Actually, that was Homer Simpson. The only thing my father did do, and he saved me from the grave on Sunday night, Thomas. I was driving down Auburn Road, a little bit sleepy. It had been a busy weekend. I wasn't really paying attention. And the three cars in front of me all ran up one another's backside.
0: Yes.
1: But Bruno had always taught me
0: to leave
1: a big distance,
0: yes,
1: between the car in front of you and... I snapped back into concentration as they went boom, boom, boom, and I was able to avoid the accident. So thank you, Bruno, for that piece of advice.
0: Actually, now, here's another piece of advice about cars that my father gave me. It was only when you have enough money, only buy a car from one of the enemy nations of World War II. So you could have a German car or a Japanese car.
1: Were the Italians also on there? Which side were the Italians on?
0: Well, sort of a bit of both. You know, one way for the first half, and then when the writing was on the wall, the other way. That the French, unfortunately, parts of the country collaborated.
1: What about the Swiss? Because were they neutral?
0: They don't make cars, as far as I know.
1: Yes.
0: We've got an email here from Tony, who says, when I was a boy, my father said never to get a credit card. And he said that 50 years on, he's paid off his mortgage and he owns 3 Mercedes-Benz cars made by the Germans, John. So he's obeyed my father's edict about enemy nations. 1-3-6-9-3, life lessons you learnt from your father at his Father's Day on Sunday. Lisa, hello.
2: Hello, Tom. Great to talk to you. So I'm about the same age as you. My father was a Polish immigrant.
0: Mm-hmm.
2: Already had 3 children when they moved to this country, and... So I was an Australian baby, if you like, inverted commas.
0: Yes.
2: But you could still count on one hand how many conversations he had with me. So as I was saying to your delightful producer, when I was about 17 doing my final years of schooling, I did political science and I had a passion for education. So whilst I wanted to be a teacher, I still had in mind that I would like to be the Minister for Education.
0: Yes.
2: You know, as you do when you're that age.
0: When you're young, yes.
2: Yes, yes. And he heard me talking about it and said, Lisa, you are too honest to be a politician. You will never survive.
0: Well, that's good advice, Lisa, because politicians are either dishonest people to start with or something about the political process sends them that way. But John, Lisa's comment that she only had a handful of discussions with her dad. Like, our fathers came from what we might call the silent generation. You know, they didn't talk about their feelings, John. And I remember when I turned 18, I got a one-page letter from my father. And that was about the only written communication I ever had from him.
1: Remember as a child, Tom, when they came home from work, there was sort of this general sense that they weren't to be disturbed.
0: That's right.
1: You know, like that it was their downtime, and they were not to be bothered.
0: I remember reading about, I'll say it might have been the Allens family or possibly Brash's, but it was one of the musical sort of businesses. And the kids were told when Dad comes home, just let Daddy alone. He's tired. And, you know, Daddy would apparently come home and pass out in his chair. And only later on did the now adult child find out that Dad went to work at about 9, went to his gentleman's club at 11, got incredibly drunk, came home at 3 or 4 and passed out. And that was the hard day of work, that you were not to interrupt your father sleeping in the chair because he's very tired.
1: I mean, Thomas, my dad was a shift worker, and so sometimes he would be sleeping during the day if he was on the night shift.
0: Mm.
1: And mum would be very much, the kids, you've got to be quiet. It is quite hard for a child to be quiet. It's
0: That's
1: not
0: right.
1: the default position of a child to be quiet.
0: Indeed. All right, lessons you learned from your father. It is Father's Day, of course, this coming Sunday. 133693 mornings at 3aw.com.au at 11:45.
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18: Yeah, good morning, gents. You know, my dad was a man of great wisdom, and the best piece of advice he ever offered me was that there are three things in life that you should never cheap out on: a mattress, car tyres, and toilet paper.
0: Well, that's interesting, isn't it, John? Like, you know, you don't want to scrimp and save on certain things. You want a good mattress because you sleep a third of your life, roughly.
1: He is a wise man.
0: What was the second one, David?
1: Tyres,
0: yeah, well, because, you know, like you had to brake the car and avoid the collision.
1: Yes.
0: And toilet paper. You know, there was a great ad years ago in America for toilet paper, and it had a peach with the sort of that line in the peach and then a piece of sandpaper, and it said, we think you know what we mean. And it was like, buy this toilet paper because it's nice and soft.
1: I lived in a share house some years ago, or a lot of years ago now, with a gentleman that...
0: A year or two ago.
1: A gentleman that used to buy very, what could best be described, I think, as eco-friendly toilet paper.
0: Yeah, which is sort of like bark.
1: Yeah, it was an adventure.
0: Like newspaper. Thank you, David. Peter, hello.
19: Good morning, gents. I love this segment.
0: Thank you.
19: My dad was an engineer, a Lithuanian immigrant, and he had this saying, but the first time I probably heard it really sticks out, and it was report night. I was like 14 years old or something like that, and the maths teacher had only given me a B+, and my dad went in there and had a chat to him, and he came out, and I said, so, Dad, how did it go? You know, there was some conjecture about how I was doing square roots because you showed me how to find a square root of a number. And he said, durnam daktaro nera. And it translates, not exactly, but for the stupid, there are no doctors. And he used it so many times. In fact, I've used it ever since.
0: So in his mind, a B plus meant that you were somewhat stupid.
19: No. The teacher didn't understand what he was trying to show me.
0: Oh, I see.
19: He had an argument with the teacher.
0: The teacher was stupid,
19: but for the stupid, there are no doctors, meaning you don't even argue with them. You know, forget about them.
0: And I think it means also it can't be fixed up. Like, if you're stupid, you're just stupid.
19: Can we
1: have it in the Lithuanian again, please, Peter?
19: All right. Durnam daktaro nera.
0: Yes. Well, good on you, Peter. I'll tell you what, we'll give you our prize, courtesy of Hoyt's Food, a $200 hamper pack full of Hoyt's herbs, spices and pickled vegetables. I remember a long time ago, John, in South Africa, I was part of a dinner table conversation which shifted from English into Afrikaans, and someone told the joke and everybody laughed, and of course I didn't know what the joke was. And then it was translated, and it still didn't make any sense to me. And often these sayings don't always cross the language barrier particularly well, do they?
1: Well, there are German words, aren't there, for certain things. Then when they're translated, they don't make sense in our language. Was Guido Hatzis Lithuanian, or what was...
0: Well, I think he was half Greek and half Italian, but I think he is what you want him to be.
1: Mm.
0: Tony Moclair joins us with a look ahead to afternoons. And Tony, happy birthday.
20: Thank you very much. Anthony. Thank you.
1: I was, of course, the only one here last Friday, the only Carlton supporter that bothered to come in before the first final.
20: You've stuck fat, as a former coach of the Carlton Football Club would say. Big show today. Are you guys across Ryan Reynolds' view of history, particularly the 1980s, as being traumatic and that 80s nostalgia is just paving over trauma with puppies and ice cream?
1: Well, some of the 80s fashion was a little traumatic. Some of those lemon jumpers and...
20: Well, there was also, let me point out, 81, 82 and 87 that were particularly high points of that decade. So if you got through the 80s, I want to know if you agree with his assessment of it. And my broader question is, who needs to take a drug test? We're going to be talking trusted brands, especially airlines. Eddie Summerfield will preview sport, lunch with Peter Grubby Stubbs. And this is just for you, John. Makeup King, Poppy King.
1: Wonderful.
0: The lipstick queen.
20: Yes, she will be visiting me in the studio for a half-hour chat.
1: Free samples.
20: Every girl in the office has asked me that. Oh. I hope she delivers.
0: All right, good on you, Tony. Happy birthday, Tony. What are you, 37 years young today?
20: Correct. Thank you, Tom. Tom was, of course, as always, the first person to message me.
1: I've organised a Carlton win for your birthday.
20: And if you could do that for the next 3 weeks, I'd be very grateful.
0: Yeah, good on you, Tony. Let's go back to some calls. Life advice from your father. Again, what was the Lithuanian one? For the stupid, there are no doctors.
1: Correct.
0: Yes. Sarah, hello.
21: Hello. Hi. This is very similar to the previous call, but this is the Aussie version. Never argue with a mug.
0: That's true, actually. Like, if someone's very fixed in their point of view or isn't smart enough to see that there might be another point of view, it is pointless arguing with them, Sarah.
21: You just walk away.
0: Well,
21: and it's more so, not for me, but for my older brothers.
0: Yes. Well, actually, just the advice, John, just to walk away is good advice. Like, far too many, and it's mainly young men, decide that a confrontation is warranted, and, you know, you might be Collingwood supporters deciding to fight each other in the stands last week.
1: Yeah, I was wondering if the word mug could be extended to never argue with a Collingwood supporter, like whether that would just be another way of putting it.
0: It's a bit harsh, John. Joanne, hello.
2: Hi. I never had advice from my dad. I didn't need advice from him. He worked as a baker at 2 o'clock in the morning. At one particular stage, he had a part-time job pulling beer at a hotel at night, driving a taxi. He did a lot and lot of charity work with Lions. And to be honest, my dad was always there. He slept during the day, so he was there when I'd come home. And for somebody who works so hard, he was always there.
0: Well, and Joanne, again, I mentioned before that I don't know how old you are, but you may well be a similar generation to John and me. But, you know, our fathers, men in particular back then, didn't talk about things very much. So they talk about sport and maybe their work or whatever, but feelings were off the agenda. Advice, the reason we discussed this, was somewhat rare. But when it did arrive, you listened. 133693. John, we better leave it there. Go to the Blue Baggers tonight.
1: You and I both winced when at the thought of Baker's getting up at 2 a.m., Tom.
0: What's the Monty Python line? We had to get up before we went to bed. That's what Baker's do.
1: Good luck tonight, Thomas.
0: Thank you, John. Talk to you same time next week at 5 to 12.
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0: It is almost midday. That means this show is over for another week. But fear not, you've got news in a moment with Stephanie Wackwick. And, of course, afternoon starring the birthday boy, Tony Moclair, straight after that. Winner of the weekly Win on the Street prize is John, who rang us yesterday. He's coming to the footy tonight from Morwell and Gippsland. He'll get a train here, but he has to get a coach home because of line maintenance works on the Traralgon line. Good on you, John. You've won the weekly prize, a $1,000 voucher, thanks to Imp Jewelry, the handmade and remodelling specialist. And you are automatically in the draw for our fabulous yearly prize, $60,000 towards a Mercedes of your choice, thanks to our great friends at Mercedes-Benz Brighton. Have a great weekend. Go the Blue Baggers tonight. And I'll talk to you Monday, 8:30. Bye for now.
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5: 16 degrees in Melbourne, showers tomorrow, a top of 19. It's 12 midday. Good afternoon, I'm Stephanie Wackluig. The relatives of Australians missing in the Nepal floods are urging tech companies to release phone location data to help find their loved ones. Nelson Scott reports from Kathmandu.
7: The number of missing Australians is down by two, now standing at 36. The federal government says it's working around the clock to locate them. Relatives are calling for tech companies to release phone data to help in the search. This woman has told Reuters legal restrictions shouldn't apply given the circumstances.
8: I don't think that any of those people are really going to care if we see their data.
7: In affected areas, hygiene remains a key concern, with over 20,000 children believed to be without clean drinking water. UNICEF's Sharina Namanda says there's a growing risk of disease.
9: In the sanitation situation, in such crowded areas, could be an issue.
7: An Australian disaster response team will arrive here today. Nelson Scott, Kathmandu.
5: NFL fever has hit Melbourne. The San Francisco 49ers have flown in on a double-decker Qantas jet touching down at Tullamarine this morning ahead of next week's blockbuster clash at the MCG, which will be the first ever regular season NFL game played in Australia. This American Rams fan was on the flight, keen to get here early to check out our city and be part of the build-up.
10: I had some friends down here, people that I knew that I could stay with, and they managed to get us some tickets, and I couldn't pass up the opportunity. It's going to be crazy. It's going to be so much fun. Just have a good time and enjoy ourselves. I hear that Melbourne's the sports capital of Australia, so I couldn't pass up the opportunity to come see it.
5: The LA Rams arrived the day before Friday's historic game. Premier Ben Carroll says the atmosphere will be electric.
11: I can't tell you just how many people are talking about the NFL. And this is a one-off. It's going to fill the MCG. It's just going to have a buzz that like we've never seen before. And to have the NFL leading into the AFL, what a great time to be a Victorian and a great time to be around Melbourne.
5: Nick Kyrgios has been cleared to return to tennis just a month after testing positive to cocaine. Craig Gabriel reports.
12: Nick Kyrgios was suspended on the 4th of August. When he was interviewed by investigators, he said he had used the cocaine on a night out before starting to play in Mallorca in June. The default suspension is 3 months, which is reduced to 1 month if the person enters and completes a treatment program. Nick has entered that program. As such, Kyrgios' suspension ended on the 3rd of September. He's no longer suspended. Craig Gabriel, New York.
5: A CFMEU delegate is among three people arrested over an alleged drug trafficking operation targeting Melbourne construction sites. Madeline Burke reports.
13: Police allege the group imported a range of illicit drugs and steroids through the mail and sold them at construction sites across Melbourne. Task Force Hawk detectives searched properties in Mulgrave, Heathmont and Fitzroy yesterday, arresting a 35-year-old CFMEU delegate, a 32-year-old man and a 27-year-old woman. Police also seized a range of items, including a large quantity of steroids and peptides, cocaine, MDMA, cannabis, a taser, and OC spray. Two men were bailed after being charged. A woman was released with an intent to summons. Madeline Burke, Melbourne.
5: In finance, the All Ords up 3 points this hour.
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5: Fremantle will face the winner of tonight's elimination final between Geelong and Carlton after a shock loss to Hawthorn in Perth last night. The Cats recalling Max Holmes, Mark Blixarves and Oliver Wiltshire for Sam Lekoning, Jack Martin and Jai Clark. The Blues make just one change from their wildcard win over the Demons, Wade Dirksen replacing Nick Haynes. Alex Di Minaur's US Open campaign has come to an end in just the second round. The Australian sixth seed going down to unseeded Dutch player Botik van der Sloop in straight sets. Earlier, Aussie Dane Sweeney upset Lorenzo Musetti in four sets. And Victorian off-spinner Todd Murphy has signed a one-year deal with the Melbourne Stars. It's 12:05. The Australian Medical Association has slammed the opposition's plans for a lower tax on cigarettes, claiming it will lead to more smokers. Doctors are still divided, however, with some believing gangland crime fueled by an underground tobacco industry is an issue that needs to be solved first. Medical expert Dr. Nick Coatsworth says the unregulated products are too cheap.
1: You have to bring people back to legal cigarettes. Australians can access cigarettes at $10 to $15 a packet at the moment. We need to bring them back into the legal market where all our tobacco control measures rest.
5: Hundreds of North Sea oil rig workers are being put on crash diets after they were found to be too heavy for transport helicopters. European correspondent Gavin Gray reports.
2: From November, the industry body ruled that they should weigh no more than 124 kilograms in their clothing and footwear so that they can be safely winched in an emergency. When the plans were announced last year, more than 2,200 workers were above that limit. New figures suggest up to 800 still exceeded, and that could result in them losing their jobs. The rules were changed when the Maritime and Coast Guard Agency warned that rescue winches, which are critical during offshore emergencies, cannot safely lift heavier people. Other studies suggest the average weight of offshore workers has risen by almost 10 kilograms since 2008.
5: Today marks 20 years since the death of Steve Irwin. The wildlife warrior was killed by a stingray while filming a documentary in far north Queensland in 2006, leaving behind a legacy of conservation through Australia Zoo. Friend and country music legend John Williamson performed at Steve's memorial service at the zoo and says it was one of the hardest things he ever had to do.
14: Well, true blue was the main one, really, but I enjoyed singing that for Steve because if anyone represented what True Blue means, it was Steve Irwin, you know. I didn't think I had the luxury of getting sentimental because I was facing a family. It was hard enough for them.
5: Returning to sport, the Opals begin their Women's Basketball World Cup campaign tonight against Puerto Rico. Ezi Magbegor to captain the Australian team for the first time. And Jessica Fox has won gold in the K1 at the Canoe Slalom World Cup meet in Paris at the same venue she won Olympic gold 2 years ago. Sister Naomi finished fifth. That's the latest news and sport.
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19: I'm Daniel Brewer with your local news and sport. Victoria Police are investigating a fatal collision in Mowi last night. Anyone with information, including CCTV or dashcam footage, is urged to contact Crime Stoppers. One School Global students from Bairnsdale campus have helped raise more than $100,000 to help children with cancer. Regional Principal Frank Vettieri says it was wonderful to see students going above and beyond.
20: Students across the whole of Victoria at our seven different campuses all run different activities. And it was great to see barbecues, stalls, there were some rides, there were some food trucks. It was just great across Victoria and everyone celebrating together and for such a great cause.
19: And spot a grand final spot is up for grabs tomorrow in Gippsland League Senior Football when Mowi takes on Leongatha. On Sunday, winner advances to a prelim when Monthaggi takes on Warragul. That's the latest in local news and sport.
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19: Your four-day forecast for Gippsland and the valley. There's a strong wind warning for the East Gippsland coast and a warning to sheep graziers. Partly cloudy with a medium chance of showers this evening. Overnight temperatures across the region between 6 and 10. Tomorrow cloudy with a very high chance of rain. Also a chance of a thunderstorm through the afternoon, 17. Sunday cloudy with a high chance of showers, 16. Monday cloudy with a high chance of showers through the morning and afternoon, 15. Currently, it's 15 degrees.
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0: 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We are doing the 70s and 80s lunchbox on your Friday afternoon. And what a Friday afternoon it is.
1: Oh, yeah, Daddy.
0: I am basking. What a game last night. The Hawks, too strong for the Dockers. No one gave us a chance. I love being the underdog, and I'm sorry, I'm going to revel in it a little bit today. But don't worry, we'll talk about the rest of the matches for the finals series that are coming up. Some big clashes to discuss, and don't forget, you can catch all the action right here on Gippsland's Gold with AFL Nation. Talk some local footy as well with some big games happening this weekend. And going back to the Hawthorn match, my wife unfortunately got a little bit violent last night. Don't worry, it's nothing too bad, but I do need to share that with you today. We'll take a look back at what happened on this day, and of course, as we always do, play plenty of great music for you. We're in the midst of the 70s and 80s lunchbox, and let's continue it now with Phil Collins. This is You Can't Hurry Love on Gippsland's Gold.

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3: 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Should we wake him up? 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

0: JPY, it's yesterday's hero on Gippsland's Gold. You've got Nader this afternoon and a very chuffed Nader after the Hawks got the victory last night over the Fremantle Dockers, the toughest road trip in football. They've won every home game this year except for the one that counted. Feeling very, very good. Feeling a little bit weary, I've got to say. My bedtime's normally about 9:30 at night, but I was up till about midnight last night, reveling in the Hawks' victory. Some more big finals action continues across the weekend. I'm really looking forward to the match tonight. The Cats taking on the Blues at the MCG. It's going to be a huge game, kicking off at 7:40. The Cats brought back in Max Holmes. A bit of a surprise with the ankle injury. He's had a great sort of response, I guess, to the treatment. So, the Cats, I think, are probably favourites. But if the Blues get on a roll, you never know what might happen. Now, the Lions certainly favourites as they take on the Sydney Swans at the SCG for the final happening tomorrow afternoon at 3:15. Look, I think the Swans would have to do something pretty miraculous, although something like that's already happened in this finals week. So I wouldn't put it past them, but I think the Lions probably clear favourites in that one. And then the final of this round will be the Adelaide Crows hosting the Doggies at the Adelaide Oval. Don't forget, all the matches will be right here on Gippsland's Gold. Don't miss a minute of the action with AFL Nation.
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2: Happy Friday. 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You can head on into the TCP, which is the place to be, and it's where Mika and the Liz from the Street Team are until 1 o'clock today, giving you all the gift inspo for Dad. 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How good is that?
3: That is amazing, but if your dad's a footy fan, you got to head to AFL Store, which sadly is going to close. I don't exactly have the date of when, but make the most of their humongous goodbye sale that's happening right now, and their dads are going to absolutely love it if they love their footy, because up to 40% off on your AFL Guernseys, hoodies, polos, fishing shirts, caps and quilt covers. 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Head on into the TCP, the place to be. 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

0: Wrapping up the 70s and 80s lunchbox on Gippsland's Gold. Nader with you this afternoon. Heading to the 1 o'clock news, sport and weather. After 1, we'll take a look back at what happened on this day.
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5: 16 degrees in Melbourne, showers tomorrow, a top of 19. It's 1 o'clock. Good afternoon, I'm Stephanie Wacklewick. Premier Ben Carroll has denied reports he's promising more money for roads in must-win electorates for Labor. A day after committing almost $500 million to upgrades in the city's west, the Premier has pledged $237 million to build the first stage of the Bellarine Link and $57 million to upgrade part of Murradock Road in Drysdale. Mr Carroll denying he's pork barrelling.
6: I'm saving money in other projects and focusing what Victorians want. This means fixing potholes, curbing money on things like the suburban rail loop, but making sure then we're diverting that money and those resources into key infrastructure.
5: Two men have been charged after police seized a large haul of steroids, cash and illicit drugs in raids targeting alleged trafficking on Melbourne construction sites. Task Force Hawk Detective searched properties in Mulgrave, Heathmont and Fitzroy yesterday, arresting a 35-year-old CFMEU delegate, a 32-year-old man and a 27-year-old woman. Police alleged the group imported drugs and steroids through the mail and sold them across Melbourne construction sites. A 66-year-old man has been arrested over multiple incidents of sexual exposure at a reserve in Narre Warren South. A number of women have reported being victim to a man exposing himself at the wetlands over the past 10 months. A local man was taken into custody at his home early this morning. Well, tributes have been flowing for Steve Irwin to mark the 20th anniversary of his death. Chloe Affleck reports.
7: Fondly known as the Crocodile Hunter, Steve Irwin is being remembered for his work as a passionate wildlife warrior and conservationist who was loved by all. The 44-year-old was fatally barbed by a stingray in 2006 while filming a documentary in waters of far north Queensland, leaving behind his wife Terry and two children, Bindi and Robert. Bindi, commemorating the anniversary online with a heartfelt post, saying their family had lost their superhero and that his legacy is love. Former colleague Ranger Stacey says working with Steve was exhilarating.
8: He was just funny. You know, the passion came through, but just he never knew what was going to come out of his mouth.
7: His trademark car keys, infectious passion and catchphrase crikey, his lasting legacy on the world stage. Chloe Affleck, Brisbane.
5: In finance, the All Ords up 4 points, the dollar buying 72 US cents.
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5: Sydney midfielder James Rowbottom says he hasn't spoken to his friend and housemate Nick Blakey about wanting to leave the Swans. Blakey's one of five players banned by the club for the rest of the season. Rowbottom says he hasn't questioned Blakey on a potential move.
9: I haven't spoken to Nick about any sort of details. Obviously, it's been a challenging period for him and I'm just sort of reaching out as a friend. Living with him is another layer to the situation and so I've reached out as a friend, but no, we haven't spoken about any of those sort of specifics.
5: At the US Open, Australian Dane Sweeney has defeated 13th seed Lorenzo Musetti in four sets. Australians Alex de Minaur, Alexei Popyrin and Tristan Skulcate have been knocked out in the second round. And Greater Western Sydney captain Toby Green has revealed he spoke directly with departing Port Adelaide midfielder Zach Butters about the possibility of playing together at Geelong next season. And that's the latest news and sport.
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10: I'm Daniel Brewer with your local news and sport. Gippsland families are being warned to expect higher produce prices as overseas farm workers face delays getting visas. Shadow Federal Agriculture Minister Darren Chester says farmers weren't consulted.
11: Farmers weren't consulted about the decision to go slow on visa applications, and I don't think the government understands the full impacts. We rely on temporary migrants in the horticultural sector to keep food on the table and to reduce the cost of living for all Australians. A workforce shortage will add to the costs, and our farmers need to know they'll have access to workers when they need them.
10: Lakes entrants have safer access to the Gippsland Lakes port following a $4.5 million upgrade to its historic training walls. More to this story is on our website. In sport, it's preliminary finals day tomorrow in North Gippsland Football Netball League. In the under-18s, Rosedale take on Churchill. In the reserves, Cowher go up against Woodside. And in senior football, Hayfield do battle against Woodside. That's the latest in local news and sport.
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10: Your four-day forecast for Gippsland and the valley. There's a strong wind warning for the East Gippsland coast and a warning to sheep graziers. Partly cloudy with a medium chance of showers this evening. Overnight temperatures across the region between 6 and 10. Tomorrow cloudy with a very high chance of rain. Also a chance of a thunderstorm through the afternoon, 17. Sunday cloudy with a high chance of showers, 16. Monday cloudy with a high chance of showers through the morning and afternoon, 15. Right now it's 16 degrees.
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0: Across Gippsland and the Valley, you got Nader this afternoon. And the football continues. Local footy, that is, across the weekend. Looking forward to a bunch of big matches. Good luck to all the men and women playing in the football and netball. We've got the Gippsland League with senior footy. Moe take on Leon Gaffer. And in the A-grade netball, it's Moe up against Druin. On Sunday, we'll see Wonthaggi take on Warragul at Leon Gaffer with A-grade netball. Bairnsdale taking on Leon Gaffer. In the North Gippsland League, it is the prelim final at Churchill. In senior footy, Hayfield will take on Woodside with a winner to play Kawa in the grand final. And in A-grade netball, it's TTU up against Sale City, the winner to play Churchill in the grand final. Mid-Gippsland League, Saturday's preliminary finals at Foster, and you'll see Yanar take on Fish Creek in the senior footy with a winner to play Foster. And A-grade netball is Yanar also up against Fish Creek with a winner also to play Foster in the grand final. The East Gippsland Football League is Lindenoe taking on Boysdale Bryagalong in the grand final at Bairnsdale. And A-grade netball is Lucknow taking on Boysdale Bryagalong. So good luck to all the teams competing in the finals this week, both the men and the women in the football and the netball. Get out and enjoy some local sport this weekend.
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3: 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Should we wake him up? 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Nathan, wake up!
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0: 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And we'll start with the birthday of an Aussie swimming champion, the great Dawn Fraser.
1: Crap actually drew level on the way home, but Dawn Fraser with a burst over the last few yards sets a new Olympic and world record.
0: Four gold, four silver at three successive Olympic Games. Happy 89th birthday to Dawn Fraser. Also, a happy birthday to Denny Hines, who turns 56 today. The Australian singer and daughter of Marsha Hines sang with that band, the Rockmelons, with one of their hits, That Word, L-O-V-E. And in 2006, we sadly said goodbye to this man.
2: You know, crocodiles were just evil, ugly monsters that kill people.
3: Yeah.
2: And koalas and kangaroos made great fur coats.
3: Yeah.
2: So it was hard times,
3: and
2: mate.
3: Not a bad barbecue either.
2: Oh!
0: That's what happened on this day.
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18: 17 degrees in Melbourne, showers tomorrow, a top of 19. It's 2 o'clock. Good afternoon. I'm Stephanie Wackluig. The state opposition has pledged to pump millions into upgrades for roads and bridges in every rural and regional council in Victoria. Each of the state's 48 councils would get $1.5 million a year for road and bridge upgrades they select. Nationals leader Danny O'Brien says it will take pressure off council rates in a cost of living crisis for ratepayers.
19: This is $288 million over 4 years, where every single regional and rural council will get $1.5 million each year to upgrade their local roads and bridges.
18: The Premier has pledged $237 million to build the first stage of the Bellarine Link. Exiled illicit tobacco kingpin Kazem Hamad is threatening the life of the Iraqi judge who sentenced him to life behind bars. Authorities have reportedly uncovered a number of assassination plots targeting the Supreme Judicial Council president and his family. The Herald Sun reports one plot, which has not been linked to Hamad, involves an alleged drone attack inside Baghdad's Green Zone. The reported threats have prompted the judge's Sydney-based relatives to seek urgent protection from the Australian government. A 66-year-old man has been charged over multiple incidents of sexual exposure at a reserve in Narre Warren South. The man allegedly exposed himself to three women at the wetlands over the past 2 months. He's been bailed to face court in February. A man has been lucky to escape with non-life-threatening injuries after being struck by a semi-trailer at a service station in Bulla. Police say the man was walking between two stationary vehicles at a BP on Bulla Road when he was hit by the truck as it drove out of the station. He was taken to hospital with a limb injury. Two more Australians who hadn't been heard from since the Nepal flooding disaster have now been confirmed safe. The number of Aussies unaccounted for in the disaster has been revised down from 38 to 36. DFAT says a special liaison officer has been allocated to talk to the families of those still missing. And NFL fans have greeted the San Francisco 49ers as they arrived at Melbourne Airport this morning ahead of next week's blockbuster at the MCG. The team flying in on a double-decker Qantas jet a week before Melbourne hosts the first ever regular season NFL game in Australia. The LA Rams will arrive the day before the historic clash. These American fans have just flown in to be part of the action and soak up the atmosphere.
20: I'm just so excited. You know, get myself settled in, get all that excitement down before the game starts, because I'm gonna be ready.
21: The players give it their all every time, especially when they're coming to a country that doesn't regularly have that particular type of sport. They want to put on a good show for potential new fans.
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18: better. Midfielder James Rowbottom has opened up on living with a player involved in the ongoing Sydney Swans scandal. Nick Blakey is one of five players stood down by the club for the remainder of the season. Rowbottom acknowledged the situation has been challenging.
23: You've got to sort of separate the person from the problem when you live with someone to try and offer support, and I've been trying to do that, and as you said, it's challenging, but yeah, we're working through it, and playing footy gives a good release and a sense of normality once you step out there, so we'll look to do that tomorrow and put our best foot forward.
18: Carlton has dropped key defender Nick Haynes ahead of tonight's elimination final against Geelong due to an ankle injury. Veteran Mark Blixarves and hard-running midfielder Max Holmes return for the Cats. That's the latest news and sport.
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0: I'm Daniel Brewer with your local news and sport. Music royalty is heading to the Four Jim Bairnsdale tonight when Wilbur Wilde and Rebecca Barnard with the Rock Royalty Review take to the stage. Tickets are still available. Just search the Forge Theatre in Bairnsdale. The Victorian Farmers Federation have released the findings of their second annual State of the State survey. President Ryan Milgate says it gives them a snapshot of farmer priorities.
1: This is a really valuable document for us now. So we're obviously meeting with government, we're meeting with candidates, we're meeting with everyone at the moment in the, you know, we're under 100 days from the November election. We can actually take these to them and say these are the issues. And
0: in sport, it's grand final day in East Gippsland Football Netball League tomorrow. The under 17 and a half sets Lakes Entrance taking on Lindenau. In reserves, Boysdale Barragalong versus Lakes Entrance. And in the seniors, Lindenau versus Boysdale Barragalong. That's the latest in local news and sport.
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0: Your four-day forecast for Gippsland and the valley. There's a strong wind warning for the East Gippsland coast and a warning to sheep graziers. Partly cloudy with a medium chance of showers this evening. Overnight temperatures across the region between 6 and 10. Tomorrow cloudy with a very high chance of rain. Also a chance of a thunderstorm through the afternoon, 17. Sunday cloudy with a high chance of showers, 16. Monday cloudy with a high chance of showers through the morning and afternoon, 15. Right now it's 16 degrees.

0: across Gippsland and the valley. It's Air Supply, all out of love on Gippsland's Gold. Nader with you this afternoon, and last night sat down with the fam to watch the football. Our Hawks family was very, very happy at the end of it. My son always, we always let him watch the first quarter. Now, it was particularly late for him last night, so hopefully he's all right at school today. But he did sit on the couch with me and watch the football, and my wife, his mum, watched the football as well, and she's doing something else. She's busy, but she was there, very, very excited for the finals. And my wife has a bit of a bad habit, unfortunately, when watching the football. It's something that I had to suffer through many, many years when we used to go to the football, just the two of us together, is that she sort of takes out her frustration of the game on the person sitting next to her. She's got a terrible habit of sort of hammer fist punching my leg. It used to be my leg. Well, last night my son was sitting next to her, and he learned very quickly that he'd need to move the other side of the couch. He would sort of cry out in pain, and his mum would have to say, "Well, look, I'm sorry. I'm just taking out my frustration. Normally your dad sits next to me and I take it out on him." That's whether or not there's football playing too. She does tend to take that out on me.
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0: 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Have yourself a wonderful weekend. Karen's going to join you after 3 o'clock and the better music variety continues with Johnny Farnham. McCartney and Wings as well. Coming up after 3 on Gippsland's Gold.
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18: Aren't they supplied with extra gloves or other PPE as the H5 bird flu sweeps the state? The latest round of statistics, which relate to investigations 4 days ago, show there are now confirmed cases in Mallacoota. Shadow Agriculture Minister Emma Keely says owners whose dogs have sniffed or eaten dead birds are taking their pets to the vet who don't have enough protective equipment.
19: When vets are consulting with an animal that's suspected to have bird flu, they go through a lot of PPE. They consume a lot of gloves, yet the Labor government isn't providing any additional funding support for our vets to be able to provide this really important support for our local communities.
18: In finance, the All Ords down 2 points this hour.
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18: better. Hawthorne was convincing last night in their qualifying final win against minor premiers Fremantle at Optus Stadium. The Hawks restricted the Dockers to 1-6 at halftime, winning by 32 points at the final siren. Coach Sam Mitchell was impressed with the performance of small forward Nick Watson.
21: Oh, he's fun to watch, isn't he? When he handballed to himself and created that goal, I was thinking, oh, I'm so glad he plays for us. I think with Nick, he handles who he is really well. Like, he's so young. He's pretty unflustered by it all. So I was wrapped with this game. He's a star.
18: Lions veteran Dane Zorko has dismissed claims Sydney won't be at their best when both sides play for a preliminary final spot on Saturday. The halfback said it would be foolish to believe the suspension-hit Swans aren't a threat in finals football. And at the US Open, number one seed Alexander Zverev has won the third set via tiebreak, leading 2-1 in the second round match. That's the latest news and sport.
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1: I'm Daniel Brewer with your local news and sport. Victoria Police are investigating a fatal collision in Mowi last night. Anyone with information, including CCTV or dashcam footage, is urged to contact Crime Stoppers. One School Global students from Bairnsdale campus have helped raise more than $100,000 to help children with cancer. Regional Principal Frank Vettieri says it was wonderful to see students going above and beyond.
23: Students across the whole of Victoria at our 7 different campuses all run different activities. And it was great to see barbecues, stalls, there were some rides, there were some food trucks. It was just great across Victoria and everyone celebrating together and for such a great cause.
1: And spot, a grand final spot is up for grabs tomorrow in Gippsland League Senior Football when Mowi takes on Leongatha. On Sunday, winner advances to a prelim when Monthaggi takes on Warrigal. That's the latest in local news and sport.
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17: 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Local weather.
1: Your four-day forecast for Gippsland and the Valley. There's a strong wind warning for the East Gippsland coast and a warning to sheep graziers. Partly cloudy with a medium chance of showers this evening. Overnight temperatures across the region between 6 and 10. Tomorrow cloudy with a very high chance of rain. Also a chance of a thunderstorm through the afternoon, 17. Sunday cloudy with a high chance of showers, 16. Monday cloudy with a high chance of showers through the morning and afternoon, 15.
0: Right now it's 16 degrees.
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0: 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Hello, it's Karen Prater. Lovely to be here today. Hope you're enjoying your Friday. You know, there's plenty of great events on at the moment, including the La Trobe Theatre Company flipping the script with hip-hop musical At Juliet. It's at GPAC tonight. You can go and check it out at the GPAC website, but a great production to get behind. Coming up, we'll hear from Rick Springfield with Jessie's Girl. It's on right after this.
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0: We're playing better music and more of it on Gippsland's Gold with Choir Boys. We're under Paradise. Hey, the Classic Hits Countdown returns on Sunday with Gavin Miller. He's going to head back to the year when John Gorton became our Prime Minister. The first Big Mac was served and Barbarella and Planet of the Apes were on at the movies. It was 1968, and this week you can enjoy the Rolling Stones with Jumpin' Jack Flash. Also Marvin Gaye, heard it through the grapevine, and so many great songs from that year with Gavin Miller Sunday morning from 10. It's a Classic Hits Countdown on Gippsland's Gold.
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0: Gippsland's Gold. We play better music and more of it. So lovely to have you here. Hey, guess what? Lakes Entrance are scoring a multi-million dollar upgrade. We'll have info coming up in local news with Daniel Brewer. And then get ready after four for 10 in a row. If you're planning an early mark from work, get ready for Dragons. April Sun in Cuba on the way. Plus, some homegrown talent in the form of Tina Arena. We've got Chains on the way.
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22: 16 degrees in Melbourne, showers tomorrow, a top of 19. It's 4 o'clock. Good afternoon, I'm Stephanie Wackler-Wick. Shadow Transport Infrastructure Minister Evan Mulholland says the Carroll government can't be trusted to deliver the Bellarine Link in Geelong. Premier Ben Carroll has pledged $237 million to build the first stage if re-elected, but Mr Mulholland says it will never happen.
23: We know whether it's the Bellarine Link, whether it's Somerton Road, this government sits on business cases and doesn't release them, awaiting decisions while pouring billions into an eastern suburbs rail line from Cheltenham to Box Hill.
22: The Coalition has made a $247 million commitment to deliver the link in a first term of government. Labor appears to be canvassing a $40 weekly cap on road tolls in an attempt to outbid the Coalition's election pledge to cash-strapped motorists and tradies. The policy appears to have been leaked, though, in a campaign video. Political strategist and campaign expert Toby Ralph has told Jackie Felgate it does appear to be a major communication glitch.
24: If it's a choice between a conspiracy and a cock-up, it's always a cock-up. Jess Wilson announces a toll cap, Labor copies it and knocks $10 off it. It's like reverse eBay.
22: Two people have been rescued alive from a hydropower plant tunnel in Nepal 9 days after a landslide triggered flooding and buried the facility beneath layers of mud. The men are being taken to hospital as crews work to free dozens more workers believed to be inside the tunnel. 36 Australians are still missing in the wake of the disaster. The Federal Health Minister admits there's no easy fix to tackle the rapidly growing number of aged care patients stuck in public hospitals. State health ministers have met with their Commonwealth counterpart in Sydney, calling on the federal government to address the issue. Mark Butler says despite increasing the number of home care packages last year, it's still difficult to keep up with demand. Former Australian cricket captain Ricky Ponting claims Tasmania's new championship golf course stacks up against Melbourne's famous Sandbelt. The country club in Launceston has today opened its tee sheet ahead of an official launch on December 12. Ponting, who is an ambassador, says the vision is to one day host an Australian Open.
25: Golf course-wise, it will stack up. I've played lots of courses, and when I first played this one, it blew me away. The attention to detail and everything they've done, the way they've laid the greens, the way they've maintained the course, whether it be the bunkers, the fairway, the creeks that run through the place, handmade stone bridges and stuff.
22: In finance, the All Ords up 11 points this hour.
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22: better. Under scrutiny, Crows coach Matthew Nix has received a public endorsement from one of his assistants. Longtime assistant coach Scott Burns says Nix should absolutely continue, despite admitting midweek he hasn't received any guarantee from the club about serving out the final year on his contract. Ahead of tomorrow's elimination final against the Dogs, Burns says the club wouldn't be in the position it's in today without their current coach.
27: If you go back to 5 or 6 years ago where we were as a football club, you talk about the camp culture, you talk about the COVID year, a wooden spoon year. It's been a massive turnaround. So the speculation is actually a credit to Nixie with what he's been able to do over his time here.
22: Tonight's elimination final between Geelong and Carlton. The Cats have recalled Max Holmes, Mark Blixarves and Oliver Wiltshire for Sam DeConing, Jack Martin and Jai Clark. The Blues make just one change from their wildcard win, Wade Dirksen replacing Nick Haynes. And Nick Kyrgios has been cleared for a return to tennis just a month after testing positive for cocaine use. And that's the latest news and sport.
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0: I'm Daniel Brewer with your local news and sport. Gippsland families are being warned to expect higher produce prices as overseas farm workers face delays getting visas. Shadow Federal Agriculture Minister Darren Chester says farmers weren't consulted.
1: Farmers weren't consulted about the decision to go slow on visa applications, and I don't think the government understands the full impacts. We rely on temporary migrants in the horticultural sector to keep food on the table and to reduce the cost of living for all Australians. A workforce shortage will add to the costs, and our farmers need to know they'll have access to workers when they need them.
0: Lakes entrants have safer access to the Gippsland Lakes port following a $4.5 million upgrade to its historic training walls. More to this story is on our website. In sport, it's preliminary finals day tomorrow in North Gippsland Football Netball League. In the under-18s, Rosedale take on Churchill. In the reserves, Cowher go up against Woodside. And in senior football, Hayfield do battle against Woodside. That's the latest in local news and sport.
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0: Your four-day forecast for Gippsland and the valley. There's a strong wind warning for the East Gippsland coast and a warning to sheep graziers. Partly cloudy with a medium chance of showers this evening. Overnight temperatures across the region between 6 and 10. Tomorrow cloudy with a very high chance of rain. Also a chance of a thunderstorm through the afternoon, 17. Sunday cloudy with a high chance of showers, 16. Monday cloudy with a high chance of showers through the morning and afternoon, 15. Right now it's 16 degrees.
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It's 10 in a row with Belinda Carlisle on Gippsland's Gold. Leave a light on. Hello, it's Karen Prater with Father's Day on Sunday. If you haven't bought Dad a gift yet, how about heading to the car boot sale and cake stall tomorrow? Even though it'll be wet, it'll be held at the Anglican parish of Maffra. I'm sure it'll be indoors. There'll be plenty of great ideas to pick up for Dad, even spoil him with maybe a slice or a sponge cake. Who doesn't love that? It's on from 9 to midday. Details at gippslandsgold.com.au. 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

I do hope, if you're in the car, that that was up extra loud. It is Def Leppard. Pour Some Sugar on Me on Gippsland's Gold. It's 10 in a row with Tina Arena Chains. If you get a chance, if you're heading into Melbourne, head to the cinema and check out Unravel Me. It's a documentary on 50 years in the spotlight for Tina.

0: so much fun. Sister Sledge, we are family, wrapping up 10 in a row on Gippsland's Gold. This morning on The Morning Rush, I hope you caught the show. It was pretty funny. Sean played golf the other day and a bloke came up and said g'day, and Sean could not remember his name. And Monkey actually called this guy this morning and asked him if he knew that Sean didn't remember his name. He said absolutely, because Sean went with the good old, here he is. You're never going to get out of it. Why don't you just say it? It's so funny we do that. September Caller of the Month, great prize. You could be off to the Neil Diamond Musical in Melbourne called Beautiful Noise. 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They'll catch up with Jared Waitley to chat sport from the weekend. Peter Ford with the latest entertainment news. 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

0: 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Hey, Gippsland farmers have had a say over a survey for Victorians Farmers Federation. Details coming up with Daniel Brewer in local news. And then get ready after five. We've got a bit of MJ on the way with Bad and Richard Clapton, Girls on the Avenue. Great song on Gippsland's Gold.
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2: The weekend, it's pretty much here. 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
8: 16 degrees in Melbourne, showers, wind easing tomorrow, a top of 19. It's 5 o'clock. Good afternoon, I'm Stephanie Wackleweg. The Collingwood and Fitzroy police stations are closing their doors permanently. City of Yarra Mayor Stephen Jolly telling Jackie Felgate the stations will shut down on Sunday the 4th of October without explanation.
9: Gone from 3 police stations to 1 police station in Yarra, where we've had 3 firebombings in 3 months. I mean, I'm just shell-shocked. The community are absolutely outraged. And the police, fair play to them. They told me about it. They're really upset. And I'm just hoping that the police minister steps in and reverses this decision.
8: Premier Ben Carroll says he could not allow a senior bureaucrat to stay in government after findings by the anti-corruption watchdog that he was involved in backroom deals behind a minister's back. Education Department Secretary Tony Bates has been sacked following the anti-corruption report into the dealings between the former Andrews government and the United Firefighters Union. Mr. Bates was Department of Premier and Cabinet Deputy Secretary when he allegedly engaged in serious and concerning conduct during the bitter pay dispute with the union in 2016.
10: I thought it was inappropriate for the EBA to be worked through. I did not like reading about the hotel room to get specifically, but I thought more broadly, done behind the line minister's back was inappropriate completely for proper cabinet government.
8: A Point Cook father will spend at least 4 years behind bars for possessing a slave and depriving the woman of basic human rights. Federal police arrested the 47-year-old man in late 2022 after the woman presented to an emergency department with significant injuries. He's been handed a maximum sentence of 6 years. The Prime Minister has spoken with his Nepali counterpart as 36 Australians are still missing following devastating floods. Nelson Scott reports from Kathmandu.
11: Anthony Albanese has held a phone call with Belendra Shah, where he expressed his condolences to all those affected by catastrophic mudslides. Mr. Albanese thanked local authorities for searching the last known locations of missing Australians while highlighting Australia's large Nepali diaspora. 36 Australians remain unaccounted for, down from 38. Australian specialist drone operators will touch down here today, while AFP victim identification experts are expected tomorrow. The federal government has committed $11 million in aid and says it stands ready to provide additional support. Nelson Scott, Kathmandu.
8: Paramedics have managed to help deliver a newborn bundle of joy on the side of the road in peak hour traffic in Flemington. Paramedic Lauren says she just couldn't quite hold on.
12: It's not every day in the office. Fortunately, we're only a couple of, more than a kilometre away. We're just in the right place at the right time. And how do we get there? Lights, sirens. Unfortunately, we didn't make it to the ambulance. She made it just outside of her car.
8: In finance, the All Ords down 3 points at the close.
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8: Lions veteran Dane Zorko has dismissed claims the Swans won't be at their best ahead of Saturday's qualifying final at the SCG. The halfback said it would be foolish to believe Sydney aren't a threat without their suspended players.
13: It's still a pretty handy list. I mean, you've got all Australians littered through that side. You've got key players that have played a lot of football and a lot of experience. Brody Grundy's been one of the premier ruckmen of the competition for a very long time. Errol Goulden, his last month has been phenomenal. You've got a common medalist sitting in the forward line as well. So we understand there's massive threats still in that side.
8: Swan James Rowbottom says he hasn't spoken with good friend Nick Blakey about a potential move away from the club. Blakey is one of five Swans suspended for the rest of the season. And GWS captain Toby Green concedes he's spoken with former Port Adelaide captain Zach Butters about potentially playing together at Geelong. That's the latest news and sport.
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14: I'm Daniel Brewer with your local news and sport. Music royalty is heading to the Forge in Bairnsdale tonight when Wilbur Wild and Rebecca Barnard with the Rock Royalty Review take to the stage. Tickets are still available. Just search the Forge Theatre in Bairnsdale. The Victorian Farmers Federation have released the findings of their second annual State of the State survey. President Ryan Milgate says it gives them a snapshot of farmer priorities.
15: This is a really valuable document for us now. So we're obviously meeting with government, we're meeting with candidates, we're meeting with everyone at the moment in the, you know, we're under 100 days from the November election. We can actually take these to them and say, these are the issues. And
14: in sport, it's grand final day in East Gippsland Football Netball League tomorrow. The under 17 and a halves at Lakes Entrance taking on Lindenau. In reserves, Boysdale Barragalong versus Lakes Entrance. And in the seniors, Lindenau versus Boysdale Barragalong. That's the latest in local news and sport.
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25: Your four-day forecast for Gippsland and the Valley is partly cloudy the rest of tonight. Medium chance of showers in the west, but near zero chance of rain elsewhere. Winds are 25 k's and overnight temperatures falling to between 6 and 11. Tomorrow we have a gale warning for the east Gippsland coast, strong wind warnings for the Gippsland lakes and central Gippsland coast, and a sheep graziers warning across all of Gippsland. Cloudy, very high chance of rain, chance for thunderstorm and 22. Sunday partly cloudy, medium chance of rain and 19. And Monday, medium chance of rain and 17. Right now, it's 15 degrees.
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Hi there, it's Karen Prater. Hey, coming up on Sunday, the 13th of September, so next weekend, the Sail Tennis Club are hosting an open day from midday. Hopefully, the weather is a lot better than what it's going to be this weekend. 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

Kate Bush running up that hill. I love playing you that song on Gippsland's Gold. It's 10 in a row, just on our weather for the weekend. Tomorrow you might need to hunker down. We're expecting 6 to 20 mil of rain. Maybe an afternoon thunderstorm, a top of 18. Shower or two Sunday, wind easing and 16. Coming up, we've got Queen, I Want It All. Right now, it's Carole King. It's a classic. I feel the earth.

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0: 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It's so good to have you here. Plenty of AFL Nation action over the weekend with another elimination final or two plus qualifying finals. It's a big one tonight. The Cats take on Carlton at the MCG. We're not too far away from that match. It's starting at 6 o'clock. I hope you can stick around.
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0: 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We're about to head into a qualifying final with AFL Nation. Frio are playing the Hawks at Optus Stadium. In the commentary box, we have Jared Waitley, Tim Gossage, also Adam Simpson and Peter Bell. If your team is playing this weekend, I hope you have a win. Stay dry. I'll catch you next week.
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15: Your four-day forecast for Gippsland in the Valley is partly cloudy the rest of tonight. Medium chance of showers in the west, but near zero chance of rain elsewhere. Winds are 25 k's and overnight temperatures falling to between 6 and 11. Tomorrow we have a gale warning for the east Gippsland coast, strong wind warnings for the Gippsland lakes and central Gippsland coast, and a sheep graziers warning across all of Gippsland. Cloudy, very high chance of rain, chance for thunderstorm and 22. Sunday partly cloudy, medium chance of rain and 19. And Monday, medium chance of rain and 17. Right now, it's 13 degrees.
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15: Hello, I'm Chelsea Bowden. The federal government is rejecting modelling that shows a cut to a private health rebate for older Australians will substantially increase pressure on public hospitals. State and territory health ministers have raised the issue with their federal counterpart, saying they're already struggling with unprecedented increases in bed block. Health insurers say as many as 62,000 older Australians may end their insurance, putting more pressure on the public public system. Health Minister Mark Butler says the actual figure is likely much lower.
16: Government modelling from the department indicates that maybe 44,000 people will leave health insurance at a time where health insurance membership will continue to climb. The University of Melbourne, so not the government, not the industry, has indicated that that's a high point.
15: 15 Australian disaster response experts will arrive in Nepal tonight to assist the country with its flood recovery. The team consists mostly of specialist drone operators who are helping local authorities search for the 36 Australians still missing. AFP victim identification experts are also on their way to Kathmandu. More support for fathers and father figures is being flagged as a way to improve the way respectful relationships are modelled for young boys. A roundtable discussion has been held in Sydney, focused on reducing sexual violence between teenagers. Changes to social media algorithms and restricting certain pornographic content are also being considered. Social Services Minister Tanya Plibersek says the most influential relationships for young people are the adults around them.
17: The real world influences that they show, the respectful way they talk to a boy's mother, the respectful way they deal day to day with the women in their lives, that is an incredibly powerful influence.
15: A 17-year-old girl remains in hospital after being stabbed multiple times in Sydney's west. Police say the teenager sought help at a school in Blacktown. Following a fight involving as many as half a dozen people. The girl is now in a stable condition. Investigations into the alleged brawl are ongoing. A 21-year-old man is due in court next month after allegedly attempting to smuggle 163 native lizards out of the country. EPA investigators allege the Chinese national concealed dozens of parcels bound for Hong Kong. Inside were skinks, blue tongues and shingleback lizards. And the H5 bird flu has continued to spread in both Victoria and New South Wales, with a fox confirmed to have died from the strain near Melbourne. Meanwhile, Sydney has recorded its first case in a greater crested tern.
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15: better. Geelong have ended Carlton's miracle season with a 107-74 win at the MCG. The Cats' Patrick Dangerfield, the star of the show, booting 5 goals in his 32nd finals appearance. They now take on Fremantle in the semis. In the NRL, the Rabbitohs have secured a home final, beating the Roosters 50-20 at Allianz Stadium. It was an emotional night as Jai Arrow celebrated his 100th game for the club. Captain Cameron Murray says it was a special send-off for the star.
19: I'm just so happy that everyone's been able to get around him and he's been able to feel all the love and, you know, 42,000 here all getting around him, so I know he really appreciates it and we all love him and, yeah, happy he was able to notch up 100 games.
15: Earlier, the Dolphins narrowly defeated the Titans 24-20 on the Gold Coast. That's the latest news and sport.
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3: 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Local weather.
5: Your four-day forecast for Gippsland and the Valley has a gale warning today for the East Gippsland Coast, strong wind warnings for the Central Gippsland Coast and the Gippsland Lakes, and a warning to sheep graziers all the way through the region. It's going to be cloudy today with a very high chance of rain and chance of a thunderstorm. Winds to 40 k's an hour, a top of 22, and overnight temperatures fall into between 4 and 11. Tomorrow is partly cloudy, medium chance of rain and 19. Monday, cloudy, top of 17, and Tuesday, mostly sunny and 18. Right now, it's 13 degrees.
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11: Your calls all night and all morning, all across the nation. Weekend edition of Australia Overnight. Soon, the blank quiz. Your chance to pick up a prize with the news of the week blank quiz and a finance chat with Scott Haywood. Why are insurance policies so expensive, and what's really driving inflation? Scott Haywood, when we talk finance, not too far away on Australia Overnight. John Rawson of Mernda says the opposition and One Nation's proposal to cut the excise on cigarettes and legalise vapes appears to make sense. On the other hand, it might all be too late. It's hard to imagine the criminal organisations that have a stranglehold on the distribution of these products not ramping up their violent, intimidating actions towards the businesses selling them. So I guess, well, you're right. If they just turn the tap off, these people who are making an income from this, it's going to be a jolt to their business model. So maybe we need more of those big guns to sort it out. Jill's in Melbourne. Hi, Jill.
12: Oh, hi, Pat. I was just listening to your earlier caller, the one who was talking about the guy with the gun at the Opera House, was it, during the Sydney Marathon?
11: Yeah, that's right. It was, it was the gun at the airport. It was the, terrorist organisation. Yeah, well, it was a different sort of riot police.
12: Oh, yes, yeah, sorry. I only heard about five sentences of the call. So was it actually in Sydney or at the airport?
11: There was two calls. There was an airport. It started at the airport in Canberra, Federal Police, and then a second call saying at the Sydney Marathon the riot police were there, and it was a little intimidating, and the sight was something that she wasn't used to seeing.
12: Oh, right, yeah, thanks for that. I just wanted to get it clear before I commented, otherwise who knows what would occur. had I been there, I probably would have been a bit intimidated. But to be honest, I just wanted to respond with a couple of points, if I may. Mm-hmm. Had the New South Wales Police allowed the community security group at the Hanukkah event in December to be armed as they requested, then the massacre would not have occurred. With this now, I don't know how many people are aware of this, but had I been there and saw and seen riot police, I probably would have felt a little intimidated too. But quite frankly, I would have been very pleased, because there were a lot of pro-Palestinian Hamas supporters out there. Mm. They were deliberately trying to intimidate the Israeli participants.
11: Many of whom came at the marathon.
12: At the marathon,
11: right. Yeah. Okay.
12: I've been seeing it all week on social media. Mm-hmm. And there's a lot of underground, so-called independent, very, very, very left-wing media that have been working their readers up to protest any Israelis. They've been pretending that they're IDF. Mm. A few of them may have been IDF, but that's really irrelevant. The point is, they've been saying we have to protest this. They've been effectively stalking any Israelis that may or may not have been in the army. Mm. Or any Israelis coming into Australia.
11: They're stalking them through social media, is that what you're saying?
12: They're stalking them by writing nasty articles about them.
11: Right. That's a stalking.
12: Pushing the genocide lie.
11: Right. So I'm with you, Jill. Okay, we need to be responsible with our language, and we've seen this. That's right. Whether you sit on the left or the right or wherever you are, understand the consequences of what you're saying. I don't know about stalking or it would have stopped the massacre. I mean, the bigger the guns, does that equal stop them? It was a horrible event. And yes, we need to respond quickly. We just need to be responsible with what we're saying. This is what has led to that. That's right. I mean, we need to respect Australians, whether you have a Jewish background or not, wherever you are. We're here on this land in Australia, and we are citizens of here, not over there, long way away. With all the stuff that's going on over in the Middle East, it is a long way away, and we don't want to bring it here. So we need to be responsible with that. We don't need to whip up a frenzy either way. I'd agree with that for sure. Justin, hi there, mate, in Frankston.
13: G'day, mate. How are you?
11: Yeah, I'm good. Justin, what's up?
13: Now, I'm not too sure if you're aware, but yesterday marks the 20th anniversary of Steve Irwin's death.
11: I did see a few little specials on the TV talking about Steve Irwin. 20 years, can you believe it?
13: Yeah. I was at the library yesterday with my support worker, because I've got an intellectual disability, so I have to have a support staff with me at all times, and I was looking it up, and yeah, it was just so sad that he had to go, but you know.
11: Yeah. Do you remember when it happened? It was before social media, and the word travelled so quickly. I reckon I received a text message from somebody that I used to work with, and you know, I still remember Steve Irwin has died. You remember he was swimming and there was an accident off the boat. So, yeah, before social media, before the technology we know now, where news travels so quickly, in a second, it just whizzes around the place. But in a way, it happened like that, I remember, with Steve Irwin, and that was 20 years ago. There you go. All right, mate. Thank you, Justin, for that call. The blank quiz is here. This is your chance to win a prize. So my number is 133693, the news of the week blank quiz. 8 questions. Last person standing gets the prize, and it relates to various news stories of the week. 133693. Phone now. I won't give you an example because we need to take a break. But you can handle this. 133693. The blank quiz is after news, which is after this commercial break.
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11: 133693, the news of the week blank quiz. Your chance to win that prize thanks to Pestrol. The Coalition with leader Angus Taylor announced a policy during the week to cut 80% of the excise tax on blanks to shut down the blank market. What's the blanks there? You know that one. We're just talking about it. So phone now. 133693. Quiz time. Phone now.
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20: Hello, I'm Chelsea Bowden. The Prime Minister has spoken over the phone with his Nepali counterpart, expressing his condolences to all affected by the flooding disaster. Anthony Albanese has also thanked local authorities for their help in searching for Australians missing in the disaster zone. 36 Aussies are still unaccounted for. 15 Australian disaster response experts are arriving in Nepal to assist the country with its flood recovery. The federal government has not committed any additional funding for aged care beds following a meeting of health ministers. Several states have been asking for extra funding to reduce pressure on overwhelmed hospital systems. Federal Health Minister Mark Butler concedes it is a growing issue, but hard decisions have to be made.
21: I said to them again this morning, we increased the number of home care packages last year by 25%. Even with that increase, there's still more and more demand. But frankly, it is difficult for us to increase the number of packages by more than that level and essentially run into labour supply constraints.
20: A woman has been charged with murder after the body of an 81-year-old man was found in a creek in northern New South Wales. Police say they found his body at a property in Ballina on Thursday after being called for a welfare check. The 51-year-old accused will face court today. The H5 bird flu has officially arrived in Sydney, with the city's first case confirmed in a seabird found on the northern beaches. A fox is also confirmed to have died from the strain near Melbourne. BirdLife Australia's Sean Dooley says it's important we do everything we can to limit the disease spreading, likening it to a bushfire.
22: We're getting a couple of embers landing, and so far we've been able to snuff those embers out so there's no chain of infection beyond that, but if there's one or two birds, there's probably more out there that have picked up the virus and might be coming in sick or even washing in dead.
20: A last-ditch meeting to stop ferry strikes in Brisbane have failed to get services back in the water. Pay negotiations between the Maritime Union of Australia and River City Ferries have been ongoing for almost 12 months. Workers will go ahead with a 24-hour work stoppage today, coinciding with the River Fire annual fireworks display, a major CBD event. A software issue has forced the recall of 11,000 Hyundai Tucson vehicles. The dashboard and head-up display in the car could fail to show its speed and fuel levels. Affected models were built between 2023 and this year. And households across the UK are being urged to stock up on food in preparation for extreme weather. The strongest El Nino event in a generation is developing over the Pacific Ocean.
0: 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That's
20: better. Geelong have ended Carlton's miracle season with a 107-74 win in their elimination final at the MCG. Blues coach Josh Fraser says they'll strive for better next year.
1: Tonight was disappointing and we certainly don't want to be a club that lives in mediocrity. So again, acknowledgement of the work that's been put in. The players deserve a lot of credit. So do our staff and our coaching group. But we don't want to be a club that is satisfied with finishing eighth.
20: The Rabbitohs have secured a home NRL final, beating the Roosters 50-20 at Sydney's Allianz Stadium. There were emotional scenes as Jai Arrow celebrated his 100th game for the club. Earlier, the Dolphins held on to defeat the Gold Coast Titans 24-20, and the Australian Opals have recorded their first win of the FIBA Women's World Cup with a 70-54 win over Puerto Rico in Berlin.
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28: Your four-day forecast for Gippsland and the Valley has a gale warning today for the East Gippsland Coast, strong wind warnings for the central Gippsland Coast and the Gippsland Lakes, and a warning to sheep graziers all the way through the region. It's going to be cloudy today with a very high chance of rain and chance of a thunderstorm, winds to 40 k's an hour, a top of 22, and overnight temperatures falling to between 4 and 11. Tomorrow's partly cloudy, medium chance of rain and 19. Monday, cloudy, top of 17. And Tuesday, mostly sunny and 18. Right now, it's 13 degrees.
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6: That's 133-693.
11: That's the number, 133-693, the blank quiz. Your chance to win this prize thanks to Pestrol. It's the Pestrol rodent-free Max. Last person standing will receive that device. We send it to you. You plug it in, switch it on. It's a very handy device to have. The Pestrol rodent-free Max. It repels rats and mice. No chemicals, no poisons, no refills. Plug it in. It creates an environment that they hate, so they leave. 133-693 for the blank quiz phone now. Just some text messages quickly before we get into the quiz. The government won't drop the tobacco excise because since 2019, they've received $16 billion from the excise and now down to $4 billion, mainly due to the illegal tobacco trade and cost of legal cigarettes. Well, there you go. It's gone down from $16 billion down to... whatever you say here, $4 billion, because it's all going to the black market. So it's time to change. It's not working. Steve Irwin was attacked by a stingray. The footage of it has never been released, says this text message. All righty, let's do some quiz action with Mark in Stall. Hi, Mark.
7: Pat, nice and wet up Mark. Here.
11: Yeah, that's right.
7: Now, I've got
11: Region of Victoria, it's raining.
7: These. I've got an idea with all these guns and everything at airport. Just give them, Penny Fong, we'll just give them feather duckers. If we can't stop them, we'll tickle them to death.
11: Yeah.
7: How ridiculous.
11: That's right. Stop or I'll say stop again. Okay, 133-693, blank quiz to win the prize there, Mark. So it relates to different news stories of the week. Number one, the Coalition with leader Angus Taylor announced a policy during the week to cut 80% of the excise tax on blanks to shut down the black market.
7: Cigarettes
11: are number one. Number two in the blank quiz. During the week, a story from outside Cairo in Egypt was a Fast and Furious-style robbery where a gang of six stole at least 105 kilos of blank. It went viral online, this video. So there's like a moving truck. These guys were just outside of Cairo and they've got into this truck and they've stolen at least 105 kilos of blank, Mark. What was it?
7: Diamonds.
11: Oh, not diamonds, no. Something a bit sort of different than diamonds. David in Shanghai. Hi, David.
8: Hello, how are you?
11: David, so it's not as valuable as diamonds, but there's 105 kilos of something they stole from this truck that was in the news and it went viral during the week, the video. Do you know which it is there, David?
8: Gold.
11: Say again?
8: Gold.
11: Not gold. No, it's something else. Nolene in Sydney. Not diamonds or gold. Something a bit small. Well, it's, if you think about it, it's a bit silly because, sure, you know, some elaborate heist for gold or diamonds. It was something else. Hi, Nolene.
9: Hi. It's coal?
11: Not coal either. No. 133-693. So this video went viral apparently during the week, one of our news stories that was around. So during the week, it was just outside of Cairo in Egypt. It was a Fast and Furious, like the movie type robbery. Six people stole at least 105 kilos of what? Of blank from this moving truck. And the video went viral. 133-693. It's number two in the blank quiz. Only eight questions to get through to win the prize. Phone now to have a go at that. While I do the weather, if I can find the weather for you. Phone now, have a go at the prize. Oh, here's the weather. Okay, so in Broome, a sunny day and 31 degrees today for the 5th of September. Saturday around the nation. In Perth, showers and 20 degrees today. Right now it's 15. In Adelaide, a shower or two, which will be easing, and a windy day today for Adelaide, top of 17 degrees. Right now sitting on 16 degrees. In Melbourne, showers and also the wind easing, top of 19 today for Melbourne, right now sitting on 15. In Hobart, rain and 15 degrees today for Hobart. Currently, Hobart is sitting on 11 degrees. In Canberra, rain and 19 today. Canberra right now is 10. in Wollongong. A windy day and partly cloudy with a top of 30 degrees for Wollongong today. Sydney, windy and partly cloudy and a max of 33 degrees today. Right now it's 15. In Newcastle, becoming windy and a sunny day, 31 degrees for Newcastle. In Brisbane, a mostly sunny day and 29 degrees today. Right now it's 18. In Townsville, a mostly sunny day and 28 degrees. In Darwin, a possible shower, 32. In Alice Springs, a partly cloudy day, 32 degrees. Blank quiz, 133693, through up to question two. And Sam is here. Hi there, Sam. Sam, during the week...
2: Mate, how you going?
11: Hello, mate. Just out of sight, in Egypt, this video went viral. It was a Fast and Furious-style robbery. Six people stole 105 kilos of blank from a moving truck. What was it, Sam?
2: Mate, I was looking at the... I thought I had the answer, but I know I'm definitely wrong, mate. It was... I thought it was hemp weed, but I don't think it's right.
11: It wasn't that. No, it wasn't gold. It wasn't diamonds. It wasn't any sort of drug. Jared is here. Hi, Jared. Jared, where did I get this story from? I got it from a news thing that I get. It definitely was in the news during the week. Hello, Jared. He's gone, I think. Do you want to hit number line three there, Ethan? Is he gone, is he? Hit line, you got 3 and 3. Pam's on 3-2 in Victoria. Hello, Pam. Is she on 3? Hello, Pam. Are you sure? There you go. Yep. Hi, Pam.
10: Hello.
11: Hello.
10: Hi. Was it cigarettes?
11: Oh, good guess, but it's not cigarettes. Oh, Ralph in Adelaide. Hello, Ralph. It's a rolling quiz, by the way. You can get back on. It's only 8 questions to get the prize. 133693. Hi, Ralph.
12: How you going, Pam?
11: Do you know this story, Ralph? It was in Egypt, and it was like this truck, and it was viral, and six guys got in there, and they stole 105 kilos of something. What was it?
12: Frozen chicken.
11: Frozen chicken it was. At number two. Number three, police officers this week in Broome found a bag of meth, this is about drugs, hidden inside a blank during a traffic stop search. I'll give you a hint. It was, think fast food. They found this drug hidden in something when they just stopped a traffic person, stopped a car, and it was in the news. What did they find the drugs in there, Ralph? Fast food?
12: In an Esky?
11: Not in an Esky, no. Andy in Perth. Hello, Andy. Andy, this was in the news this week. So police officers in Broome, they stopped a car. They found a bag of meth hidden inside a blank. What was it there, Andy, in Perth?
12: Socks.
11: Oh, not socks, no. Think fast food. Hello, Michelle. Did you see this
13: story? Hello, how are you?
11: I'm good, Michelle.
13: Yes, I did. It was frozen chicken.
11: Oh, that was the frozen chicken one. That was the one. We've had a winner for that one. So this does involve food as well. So this is in Broome. No, Michelle, this is in Broome. And the police pulled a car over. They found the drugs hidden inside a what? So it wasn't chicken, it was something else. It wasn't KFC, it was another brand of fast food.
13: Michelle?
11: McDonald's, yeah, and a McMuffin, apparently, number three. Number four, Michelle. Now, during the week, it was actually on Tuesday, the 1st of September, it marked the 75th anniversary since blank, the security treaty that connected the US, Australia and New Zealand. So on Tuesday, it was 75 years since they signed the... ANZUS Treaty at number four, correct. Michelle, number five here. How was your day, yes. Michelle? All good?
13: Yeah, not too bad, thank you.
11: Yes. An eventful start to the US Open tennis in New York this week as champion Blank lost in the first round. That's right, first time a Grand Slam he's lost in 20 years. It was Novak Djokovic at number five. Number six, AFL, where are you calling from, Michelle? Is it an AFL state?
13: No, Sydney.
11: Okay. AFL football team North Melbourne is currently searching for a new senior coach after parting ways with blank this week.
13: You're
11: going to
13: lose me because I have no
11: idea. Michelle. Okay. 133693. We call this the rolling quiz. Only a couple of questions to go. Then you'll get the prize. So phone through 133693. It's the blank quiz on Australia Overnight.
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11: The blank quiz on the Saturday morning edition of Australia Overnight. I'm Pat Panetta, and my number is 133693 to have a go at the quiz. We're almost there. Only a couple of questions to go. Helen's in Greensboro. Hi, Helen.
21: Good morning, Pat. How are you?
11: I'm good, Helen. So at number six of the blank quiz, AFL football team North Melbourne is currently searching for a new senior coach after parting ways with blank this week.
21: And we'll see, because I'm from Melbourne. Alistair Clarkson.
11: Alistair Clarkson, that's right. Okay.
21: But it doesn't mean I'll know the rest.
11: Oh, well, let's see how we go here. Only two to go. Number seven, on this day, the 5th of September of 1999, Tony Lockett retired after playing, another footy one, his final AFL game for the Sydney Swans. When asked of his future plans, he replied, "I'm going to 7-Eleven and I'm having a blank."
21: I have no idea.
11: Oh, think about something. Been on a diet. He's had to play sport. Then they asked him what he'd do, and he went
21: junk food.
11: Well,
21: it
11: something.
21: Has to be junk food.
11: Well, sort of, yeah.
21: I would have said a Slurpee or something.
11: Oh, you're close. It's not a Slurpee. Oh, good. Wow. Helen. Let's go to Ralph in Adelaide. Hi, Ralph.
22: Hi, Pat. How are you?
11: Good, mate. On this day, 1999, the 5th of September, Tony Lockett retired. He played his final AFL game for the Sydney Swans. When they asked him his future plans, he replied, "I'm going to 7-Eleven and I'm having a blank."
22: Eskimo pie.
11: Eskimo pie at number seven. There, Ralph. And number eight for the prize here. Okay, you need to guess the blank here. Who am I? Born on this day, the 5th of September, 1946. I died age 45 in 1991. Born Farouk Balsara in Tanzania, 1946. Rock band lead singer for the group formed back in 1972. And they've had numerous hits, including Another One Bites the Dust, Crazy Little Thing Called Love, I Want to Break Free and Bohemian Rhapsody. The lead singer of this band is was born on this day. Who am I talking about there, Ralph?
22: Freddie Mercury.
11: There you go. Congratulations. Okay, mate, we'll get your details. And you've got the prize here, the Pestrol Rodden Free Max. We'll send it to you and you're our winner of the blank quiz there, Ralphie. What do you reckon?
22: That's great, thank you.
11: How's Adelaide going?
22: Yeah, beautiful. Great place.
11: What do you think about Bohemian Rhapsody, Queen? Should we play that?
22: Yeah, why not?
11: Do you want to introduce it for us? So on Australian Overnight, here's Queen and Bohemian Rhapsody. Off you go, Ralphie.
22: With Freddie Mercury. Let's go.
11: Let's go. Bohemian Rhapsody. Okay, good on you, mate. You're our winner.

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0: to go down in price. It's just controlling how much they go up in price, which is the inflation beast.
1: First Saturday of spring, so get those two big dogs of yours, those two big
0: Labradors.
1: Go for a walk. 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
0: Yeah, I'm not at this time of the morning, but they'll get a walk a little bit later on. But and people actually were talking to pets. Like I on Money News, I did have some calls a few weeks ago about we spend more money on pets than we do ourselves, yes. And I reckon that's an interesting topic for you later.
1: Yeah, it is too. I mean, people. That's right. I think I saw something on social media. Somebody had the dog in the car. Oh, it swallowed something and it was like, was it $2,000? It's a big bill. Go to the vet because the dog accidentally swallowed something it shouldn't have. Holy moly. But we love them.
0: The vets can see you when you walk in the door. They can absolutely.
1: 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All right, mate. Good stuff. Thank you, Scott. Always a pleasure.
0: Good on you, Pat. Great to chat.
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1: Saturday, the 5th of September, 2026, the weekend edition of Australia Overnight. I'm Pat Panetta as we take your calls all morning and all across the nation. 133 693, and the text line 0477 693 693. Justine in Baldwin. Hi, Justine.
12: Hi, Pat. How are you?
1: Oh, I'm okay.
12: All right.
1: Can't complain.
12: Oh, you don't sound very happy.
1: Oh, well, yeah, I think I'm okay. I just want to hear what you've got to say.
12: Oh, this is funny. So, Pat, I'm away at the moment and I leave my balcony door open.
1: Mm-hmm.
12: I was sound asleep and this is the reason I'm ringing. My husband's not here and I can hear all these... either young, saying, see you later, mate, thanks, mate, yeah. All this squealing, like what I'm like. I don't really drink, Pat, between you and I have one glass of champagne and I just enjoy myself and have fun. And it just makes me laugh. Like some people probably think, you know, oh, be quiet. But I just love it at night time.
1: To hear people...

0: movement outside. I've heard that before. Yeah, when I say I've heard people who enjoy hearing, well, traffic passing by, the voices of others. Yeah, see your mate, how are you, and all that sort of stuff. I mean, you're on a holiday, I get the impression, or you're away from home. So it's sort of a seaside town. So it's all part of that experience. So, yeah, sure. I'm with you.
1: And, but then it goes quiet. So there's rules and obviously rules and regulations of where I'm staying, which is good, like, you know, compliant. But the other night I had my balcony door open and it was so funny. Like, they just – and it's me. I drive my husband crazy when we say goodbye to people at the front of a restaurant. I say, like, 75 bye. And I could just see these girls saying, bye, bye. And I'm just thinking – just one bye, just say goodbye and then go.
0: Well, a bit of people watching. Yeah, that's right. Yeah, okay, well, it's nice to observe.
1: It's nice, Pat. What about the Blues? They lost.
0: They did too. It was an elimination final. So, yeah, the AFL final series. So it was the Cats and the Blues. And it was a dream run, wasn't it, for Carlton, for those who haven't been following. So Carlton lost the first seven games, the coach left, then they started winning and they were flying towards the finals, but it all ended, yesterday, Friday night.
1: Have you got a preference? Not a preference. Who will you go for, Kate?
0: Boy, I'm a Geelong supporter, but I've lost track this year. And a Western, well, am I allowed to have two teams? I'm also a Westie, so the Western Bulldogs, but they... Oh, well, there's the Geelong. We just mentioned them. They seem to be going okay. The Bullies won the wild card round, didn't they? The Bulldogs. Yeah, so got a double chance in there. It's a good time of year.
1: My second team.
0: Yeah, there you go.
1: Oh. You see, I'm West Coast Eagles. That's my first team.
0: Yeah.
1: Doggies, because I did quite a bit of work for them in a previous life. And then my third team are Swannies, but... Just
0: concentrating.
1: Well, the West Coast Eagles. Well,
0: they're gone, aren't they? West Coast Eagles.
1: We'll come back. We've had our time. Yeah, don't worry,
0: that's
1: Pat.
0: That's right. I remember. I was living in WA then. So where's your hubby? Yeah. Is he with you on holidays or still at home?
1: No. He's still at home and the boys. But then it's just how it works, Pat. Then we're actually coming back here in a few weeks' time for our wedding anniversary.
0: Oh, very nice.
1: The date's a little bit out. We were always doing something for our wedding anniversary.
0: Yeah.
1: I always had this trip, and then the wedding anniversary's just come forward.
0: Yeah.
1: So I go home, I work for 13 working days, Pat, and we come back.
0: Okay.
1: With my beautiful boys and one girlfriend and my husband. I've never done that before. Some people have holidays, and then they come back for 5 minutes, and then they go again.
0: Yeah. Okay. Oh, that's interesting. Well, and it's been warm too where you are. I think you're in sort of Queensland-y way. Yeah, it's been very warm. Oh, well, good on you, Justine.
1: Really?
0: Yeah, sounds like a plan. There you go. You'll come back with the family and enjoy that. My number is 133693 and my text line is 0477 693 693. But maybe because all the people being shot in the streets of Sydney and Melbourne, that's why the police are walking around with those big guns that you spoke about, says Joy in Queensland. This text says, Pauline is a poor choice to lead the nation, but he is popular because the other politicians are so much worse. This message coming through, the coalition policy is Pauline's policy, except Pauline said 75%. So the change on the excise on cigarettes, Angus Taylor, the coalition, is saying 80%, but she said 75%. And I'm sure she never said to legislate vapes. Those things are disgusting and dangerous, says Joy of Queensland again. We'll ask Terry Barnes about that. So thank you, Joy. Yeah, the new policy released during the week or announced during the week by the coalition, how close is it to the One Nation policy? And there's Joy telling us it's similar but different. This one here coming through. Hi, Pat. Oh, sorry, Mr. Pat, it says. In China, there is a security check at every train and metro station, and there's police at every train station and also metro station. This makes travelling on the train or metro much more safer than travelling on the train or the metro in Australia. Thank you for your message from overseas there. Nice long number, so you must be somewhere overseas. This one here coming through. Good morning. The RBA in the past have expressed the view that inflation is largely due to government spending. I think they have too, Michelle Bullock. But they take no notice and keep spending like a bunch of drunken sailors. That's right, government spending is a problem, isn't it? Because it's pouring more money into the economy and it's just keeping it revving along, and we need to slow inflation down. Dale in Essendon. Hi, Dale.
2: G'day there. I don't know if you remember a TV show called Mad About the House back in the 70s.
0: Or vaguely, yeah, I know the show.
2: Well, the star of the show, Richard O'Sullivan, has died aged 82.
0: Has he?
2: Yes, just come up on my mobile.
0: Man About the House. Okay,
2: Mad About the House, yes.
0: Okay, well, yes. Thank you for that, mate. Oh, there you are.
2: Yeah, all starred in Robin's Nest 2.
0: Right, okay, was that a movie?
2: Yeah. TV comedy show called Mad About the House.
0: Yes.
2: And the sequel was called Robin's Nest.
0: I see. Gotcha.
2: Back in the 70s.
0: All right, no problem. There you go, which is, it's just come through. Good on you, mate, which is a UK actor, of course, and show. Richard Sullivan has died. Thank you for your call there. The sitcom star of the 1970s and 80s who appeared in Man About the House, Robin's Nest, and Me and My Girl has died age 82. Went from being a child actor in the 1950s to the star of these 70s TV sitcoms. He found his first big role in Man About the House in 1973 as Robin Tripp, sharing a flat in Earl's Court, London, with the two female friends, Chrissy and Jo, a formula presented as daring at the time. There you are. So the news is coming through that Richard O'Sullivan has passed away. We'll take a break. The news not too far away here in Australia overnight, and also your calls, and Dr. Carl with some weird science after news. We'll talk about a few things with Dr. Carl, including why Australia is the safest place on Earth, or one of the safest places. You'll tell us why. Also, what happens when AI goes rogue, when artificial intelligence starts to break the rules and you can't control what's going on. That happened, believe it or not. And Nemawashi. It's a Japanese thing when it comes to meetings and discussions. What is Nemawashi? We'll talk about all that and more with Dr. Carl with Science After News.
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2: Hello, I'm Chelsea Bowden. Two workers have been safely rescued after being trapped in a hydroelectric tunnel following the Nepal floods. The pair spent 9 days inside the facility in the country's north. Crews are still working to free dozens more believed to be inside the tunnel. Australian geologist Arnold Dix, whose team is leading rescue efforts, has told the ABC it's a miracle.
3: Just proves that miracles happen. Like, that's the whole point. Like, that's what we've been working on. And I've been on, you know, that's 3A. That's the team I've been working with. Army have just done a magnificent job.
2: 36 Australians are still missing in the wake of the disaster. The Federal Health Minister admits there's no easy fix to tackle the rapidly growing number of aged care patients stuck in public hospitals. State health ministers have met with their Commonwealth counterpart in Sydney, calling on the federal government to address the issue. Mark Butler says despite increasing the number of home care packages last year, it's still difficult to keep up with demand. Experts say it's up to everyone to do all we can to prevent the spread of bird flu as case numbers continue to grow. Sydney has recorded its first case, while a fox has tested positive near Melbourne. Vaccination programs are underway to protect the country's most vulnerable species against the H5 strain. BirdLife Australia's Sean Dooley says it's an important tool in protecting certain species.
4: Vaccines aren't going to be the answer, but they can be vital in protecting really precious small populations of critically endangered birds or special birds. But it's going to be impossible to catch wild birds twice.
2: A Victorian man's been charged after police say they seized $850,000 worth of cannabis from his car. Police stopped the 48-year-old in Yass in country New South Wales on Friday morning. They allegedly found several plastic shopping bags containing 155 individual bags of drugs weighing around 85 kilos. Prosecutors in Romania have officially indicted Manosphere influencer Andrew Tate and his brother Tristan. The pair are currently behind bars in the US, while a judge decides on a request for their extradition to Britain, where they're wanted on rape charges. Romanian authorities have now indicted Andrew Tate with trafficking minors, money laundering, sex with a minor, and witness tampering. Victoria has overtaken Western Australia as the most affordable place to buy a home. A new realestate.com report shows a medium income household in WA could only afford 10% of homes sold last financial year. And a total fire ban will be in place across Greater Sydney today, with extreme fire conditions predicted.
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2: better. Carlton's AFL Premiership dreams are over. Geelong crushed the Blues 107-74 at the MCG in their elimination final. Emotions were high as Jai Arrow celebrated his 100th NRL game for South Sydney with an emphatic 50-20 win over the Roosters. The win secures the Rabbitohs the home final. Captain Cameron Murray says they're full steam ahead for the final series.
5: Last couple of weeks, I think we've really found our form and found our mojo a little bit, and so probably still chasing 80 minutes, but I'm really pleased with the result. We'll have to go back to the drawing board and we'll have to prepare accordingly and hopefully put on a show for all our home fans next week.
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15: Your four-day forecast for Gippsland and the Valley has a gale warning today for the East Gippsland Coast. Strong wind warnings for the Central Gippsland Coast and the Gippsland Lakes. And a warning to sheep graziers all the way through the region. It's going to be cloudy today with a very high chance of rain and chance of a thunderstorm. Winds to 40 k's an hour, a top of 22, and overnight temperatures falling to between 4 and 11. Tomorrow is partly cloudy, medium chance of rain and 19. Monday, cloudy, top of 17. And Tuesday, mostly sunny and 18. Right now, it's 13 degrees.
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17: Welcome to a brand new day. Saturday morning, the 5th of September. This is the weekend edition of Australia Overnight. I'm Pat Panetta. Great to have your company. And thank you for listening. 133-693 is my phone number and the text line is 0477-693-693. We'll talk science with Dr. Carl very soon. But firstly, Lady Norma is on the line in WA. Hi there, Lady Norma.
18: Hi. Did you know, Pat, I'm sure you did, the mayhem that happened last night in Perth Dockers got beaten?
17: By Hawthorne.
18: There was people had come all the way from Geraldton to... People had flown from South Australia and Victoria to come here and watch the Dockers lose.
17: Mm. Because of the minor premiers that had a great season, but Hawthorn came in so strong. I was chatting to someone about this morning. They just were another team.
18: Oh, brilliant.
17: Just the pressure.
18: They read every move of the Dockers. They absolutely did.
17: Mm.
18: And I'm a Docker defector, as you probably know. Many years ago, I would have cried. But my cousin today... she's an avid Docker. She's got Docker all over her. She's got tattoos of Dockers all over her body.
17: Okay.
18: Anyway, I talked to her today and very reluctantly, and she said, Norma, do you know the best news I've had today? This is Friday after the Dockers got thrashed.
17: On Thursday night.
18: She went out to her farm and her lamb had twins.
17: Oh,
18: and that brightened her up.
17: Oh, that's very cute. Oh, there you go. Well, they've still got a chance. Of course they do, because they're sort of so high on the ladder. What's their path now? Do we know? I think Hawthorn have got quite a better pathway. They were talking about that this morning on the radio too.
18: But sadly, a couple of years ago, the Dockers moved out. Well, I think it was last year. I'm not sure. They got right up there and then lost at the last minute. I haven't really followed it, but I think that's correct.
17: Okay.
18: But like you say, they're still on top of the ladder.
17: Yes.
18: But they got to play a lot better than they did last night, I can tell you now.
17: Okay. All right. Here we go. Finals time. Thank you, Lady Norma. Sam's in Thomastown. Hi, Sam.
19: I'm not in Thomastown, but can I speak to
17: Dr. Carl?
19: Dr. Carl Kosinlewski.
17: Yeah, what do you want to say to him?
19: I want to ask him a question about what aeroplanes are made out of.
17: Right.
19: That causes airline staff to have the highest
17: incidence of cancer, or more likely for cancer. Yeah, we spoke about that last week. It's the radiation. It's the radiation in the sky. So they're spending more time there in the sky. The equipment they're surrounded by, there's radiation all over the place, and they're exposed to more of it. Pilots, not as much as the staff working on the planes. I guess they're not in the planes as often as the staff, because pilots probably rest more. So it's the radiation, because we're all exposed to radiation, and you're high in the sky and you're getting more of it. So that way they test for more to more vulnerable or susceptible, is that the word I'm thinking of, for cancer. That's right. We spoke about that with Dr. Carl last week there, Sam. We're going to take a break and come back with Dr. Carl and talk some science right after this.
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0: for his 100th game for South Sydney in front of a packed crowd of over 41,000 fans. Really, really special, really emotional as he led the team out to the song with You'll Never Walk Alone in the background, and South really turned it on. I think we were kind of expecting this sort of result with the Roosters resting 9 of their best players. They're also missing Sam Walker as well. So 50 points to 20, they're reigning 10 tries to 4. Campbell Graham scoring a double, and it was a very fiery clash at times. We had Spencer Lenu from the Roosters and then Keon Kolomatangi from South Sydney coming together in the first half. A lot of fiery scenes then, and really entertaining. So what it means for South Sydney, they've locked in a home elimination final. It looks like they'll finish 6th on the ladder, and they'll take on the Newcastle Knights, and for the Sydney Roosters, they'll finish 4th, and they'll have an away qualifying final against the Penrith Panthers or the New Zealand Warriors.
1: So an exciting time in the NRL and the AFL. So finals time and early days as the finals go with the NRL. Anything else you can add as far as, you know, what we can expect with the wins tonight and over the weekend and leading into the big one?
0: Yeah, I think we've had at times an unpredictable season where teams have been upset. We've had some shock results, and it's really at the moment, it'll be a fantastic final series. And the Warriors and the Panthers, they'll finish top two. They're probably the favourites heading into this. In saying that, only 2 or 3 weeks ago, the Roosters were up there, but then they lost 2 straight. They lost last night as well, and they're without their star halfback, Sam Walker, to injury, and his season could be over. There's a chance of getting back for the grand final if they get there, but probably the Warriors and the Panthers, and the Warriors winning week one, they stay at home, they get a home prelim in week 3, and you know, it's always hard for a team to go over and challenge them then, so it's an easier path through to the grand final. Then we see what the Penrith Panthers have done, 4 straight premierships, knocked out in the prelim last year as well. So probably the Warriors and the Panthers are the favourites, but don't write off the Dolphins. They'll finish in 3rd on the ladder, and they've had a fantastic season under Christian Wolfe. And then outside of the top 4, probably the South Sydney Rabbitohs. They're the smoky or the dark horse that could potentially threaten those top teams.
1: Mm. And we also had a Queensland derby. Tell me about this one.
0: Yeah, the Dolphins defeating the Gold Coast Titans in this one, 24-20. The Titans started well. They raced out to a 14-0 lead early on inside that first 15 minutes, but then the Dolphins scored 4 tries either side of halftime to take the lead. And then Jaden Campbell, he got his 2nd try in his 100th game in the 70th minute to set up a really exciting finish, but it was the Dolphins who were too good in the end. It didn't help. The Gold Coast Titans lost 2 players to the sin bin, so going down to 12 men, but that crowd of just over 17,000 saw the Finns hold on and lock up 3rd, and Hemiso Tabuai Fidoh, scoring a double for the Dolphins.
1: Okay, what about the big elimination final in the AFL last night?
0: Yeah, big one. Geelong taking on Carlton, and it was Geelong who were too good, 14-23, 107, defeating Carlton 11-8, 74, in front of a massive crowd at the MCG, 96,680, and Carlton, they started well. They kicked 4-1 in the opening quarter. They had a 16-point lead at quarter time. The Cats came back into it in the second quarter, only to trail by 3 points at half time. But then Carlton probably were just tired on the back of that wild card weekend final. Geelong, the extra legs or the extra week off came through. And as the rain came down in the second half, Geelong stood up in the 3rd and the 4th. They kicked 8 goals in a row across that 3rd quarter and that 4th quarter to surge home to that 33-point victory. Who else but the captain, Patrick Dangerfield, kicking 5 goals, and he had 21 touches in his 32nd final. Patrick Dangerfield, he's an absolute superstar, and he, no doubt, him playing well helps the Cats, and they're through next week to the semi-final against the minor premiers Fremantle over in Perth in that first semi-final next weekend. What a clash that'll be.
1: The 2 huge finals to come as well in the AFL, so looking forward.
0: Yeah, massive day ahead in the AFL this afternoon. It all begins at 3:15 Australian Eastern Standard Time. The first bounce between the Sydney Swans, who finished 3rd, and the Brisbane Lions 3rd in that qualifying final. Of course, we all know Sydney's story, what a season they had, and then to be without 5 players out of that starting team, it's a much weakened side heading into this final series, so we'll have to see how they perform. They do bring in Caden McLean, who comes into that forward line alongside Charlie Kernow and Logan McDonald, and can offer a bit of support to Rock. And then you've got Brisbane, who are the back-to-back premiers, and they welcome back their co-captain, Hugh McGeoch, as well. So a blockbuster game this afternoon at the SCG, and then later on over in Adelaide at the Adelaide Oval, 7:35 Australian Eastern Time, we've got the Adelaide Crows taking on the Western Bulldogs in the elimination final. Calamari, he returns replacing Zach Taylor for Adelaide, and Will Lewis comes in for the Western Bulldogs in place of Matt Kennedy as well. So the Dogs held on against Collingwood last week in that wild card final, and yeah, what a game it'll be. And the winner of the Adelaide and Western Bulldogs match will take on the loser of Sydney and Brisbane. The winner of Sydney and Brisbane earns a week off and is straight through to that preliminary final. So yeah, a huge day of finals action, and yeah, the AFL this weekend and then the NRL week one of the finals next weekend.
1: Okay, thank you so much. 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
1: As we head to news now, we're going to be slip-sliding our way to news with Paul Simon. Then after news, conflict strategist and mediator, social commentator Sarah Blake will join us to talk about this thing they call the manosphere. What's it all about? Here's Paul Simon.

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11: Saturday morning, the weekend edition of Australia Overnight. I'm Pat Panetta. Great to have your company and thank you for listening. As we take your calls, my number is 133693 and soon Terry Barnes will join us with the week that was in politics. We'll have a look at the Coalition's policy and announcement around tobacco excise to shut down the black market. So Terry Barnes will discuss that move. And we'll also talk about the fact that the Coalition now is forming policy and starting to get out there and sort of have a direction, play the role as the opposition where you form policy and start to prod the government and say, well, this is what you need to do. So that's the excise on tobacco. There's health versus, well, the black market, the criminal sector, and also the revenue, the tax that goes to the government. There's the health concerns. When I say that, of course, we want to encourage people to smoke less. But it looks like the way it's set up now, it's not working, is it? Because people are buying cigarettes anyway. They're getting it on the black market. And that revenue going to the government, well, it's not going to, you know, the tax isn't being paid because it's mostly going to criminals. So it looks like that needs to be changed because right now, whatever way you look at it, it's not working. We'll also have a little word about One Nation again. The momentum continues. Around about 30% of people saying they're supporting One Nation. Where are they located? That matters when it comes to an election. So we'll discuss that, where whether it's sort of suburbs or the regions. And also the by-election in WA. That was a week ago now, and there's been a bit of talk about that throughout the week. What does that mean? And was it a sign to the government or a protest vote midstream? You know, it's a by-election. It often happens. Is there real momentum when it comes to One Nation? We'll talk about that with Terry Barnes. Kenny's in Redcliffe. Hi, Kenny.
12: Hey, how are you, buddy?
11: Yeah, I'm good, Kenny.
12: Amen.
11: Oh, look, I'm okay. I'm happy to be back in the studio every weekend, and here I am again.
12: Oh, yeah?
11: Yeah. What about you, mate?
12: Yeah, I've been okay.
11: Yeah? Just okay?
12: Yeah.
11: What about the Dockers?
12: Yeah,

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2: News time on the weekend edition of Australia Overnight. After news, Terry Barnes will join us. The week that was in politics, we'll talk about the change in tobacco excise. And guess what? One Nation's back on the agenda. So we'll talk politics and also motoring with James Ward. They're selling a lot of those EVs. We'll talk about that.
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12: Hello, I'm Chelsea Bowden. Two workers have been safely rescued after being trapped in a hydroelectric tunnel following the Nepal floods. The pair spent 9 days inside the facility in the country's north. Crews are still working to free dozens more believed to be inside the tunnel. Australian geologist Arnold Dix, whose team is leading rescue efforts, has told the ABC it's a miracle.
13: This proves that miracles happen. Like, that's the whole point. Like, that's what we've been working on. And I've been on, you know, that's 3A. That's the team I've been working with. Army have just done a magnificent job.
12: 36 Australians are still missing in the wake of the disaster. The Federal Health Minister admits there's no easy fix to tackle the rapidly growing number of aged care patients stuck in public hospitals. State health ministers have met with their Commonwealth counterpart in Sydney, calling on the federal government to address the issue. Mark Butler says despite increasing the number of home care packages last year, it's still difficult to keep up with demand. Experts say it's up to everyone to do all we can to prevent the spread of bird flu as case numbers continue to grow. Sydney has recorded its first case, while a fox has tested positive near Melbourne. Vaccination programs are underway to protect the country's most vulnerable species against the H5 strain. BirdLife Australia's Sean Dooley says it's an important tool in protecting certain species.
14: Vaccines aren't going to be the answer, but they can be vital in protecting really precious small populations of critically endangered birds or special birds. But it's going to be impossible to catch wild birds twice.
12: A Victorian man's been charged after police say they seized $850,000 worth of cannabis from his car. Police stopped the 48-year-old in Yass in country New South Wales on Friday morning. They allegedly found several plastic shopping bags containing 155 individual bags of drugs weighing around 85 kilos. Prosecutors in Romania have officially indicted Manosphere influencer Andrew Tate and his brother Tristan. The pair are currently behind bars in the US, while a judge decides on a request for their extradition to Britain, where they're wanted on rape charges. Romanian authorities have now indicted Andrew Tate with trafficking minors, money laundering, sex with a minor, and witness tampering. Victoria has overtaken Western Australia as the most affordable place to buy a home. A new realestate.com report shows a medium-income household in WA could only afford 10% of homes sold last financial year. And a total fire ban will be in place across Greater Sydney today, with extreme fire conditions predicted.
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12: Carlton's AFL Premiership dreams are over. Geelong crushed the Blues 107-74 at the MCG in their elimination final. Emotions were high as Jai Arrow celebrated his 100th NRL game for South Sydney with an emphatic 50-20 win over the Roosters. The win secures the Rabbitohs the home final. Captain Cameron Murray says they're full steam ahead for the final series.
16: Last couple of weeks, I think we've really found our form and found our mojo a little bit, and so probably still chasing 80 minutes, but I'm really pleased with the result. We'll have to go back to the drawing board and we'll have to prepare accordingly and hopefully put on a show for all our home fans next week.
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1: Your four-day forecast for Gippsland and the Valley has a gale warning today for the East Gippsland Coast, strong wind warnings for the Central Gippsland Coast and the Gippsland Lakes, and a warning to sheep graziers all the way through the region. It's going to be cloudy today with a very high chance of rain and chance of a thunderstorm, winds to 40 k's an hour, a top of 22, and overnight temperatures falling to between 4 and 11. Tomorrow's partly cloudy, medium chance of rain and 19. Monday, cloudy, top of 17, and Tuesday, mostly sunny and 18. Right now, it's 13 degrees.
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4: Australia Overnight, Terry Barnes is a political consultant, advisor, columnist and broadcaster, and joins us every week at this time for his segment, The Week That Was in Politics. And Terry's back on the line. Hi there, Terry.
5: Good morning, Pat.
4: The coalition and tobacco excise shutting down the black market, have they got it right?
5: Well, I think the first thing we have to say, Pat, is that it's good that the coalition has a policy. It's I think policies is where they're going to come back into the game politically and in terms of the polls. So it's good to see them doing that. But when it comes to tobacco excise and, well, basically dealing with the illegal black market in tobacco, and that's cigarettes and vaping, I think it's absolutely is the right move. Basically we have a situation where those who are determined to keep on smoking are smoking. They're not giving up. That's about 10 to 12% of the adult population. Now, because of what successive federal governments have done since Nicola Roxon, the health minister under Kevin Rudd, started it in the 2000s, is to steadily increase the rate of tax, the excise on cigarettes, so that, you know, almost all of it now, when you buy a cigarette, is actually going to the government. It's not actually paying for the cost of the cigarette or the vape, or it's going as profit to a, say,
4: tobacco
5: company.
4: $700 now, I think, for a pack of 20 cigarettes. But anyway, yeah, a lot of money.
5: I don't know. I've never smoked, but certainly a lot of people do. Yeah. But because legal smoking is so expensive, a lot of people are going to the market, and some estimate is 80% plus of the tobacco market in Australia now is actually illegal. It's the black market. So what Angus Taylor is saying is, well, why don't we cut the excise down to, well, a lot less than it is now, and effectively encourage those people back into the open market. And when it comes to vaping, which is effectively banned full stop except under doctor's prescription, and very few vapers actually go for a doctor's prescription, that make them available to people on the same regulated terms as cigarettes are, so that they're both regulated and policed, but also taxed. And I think that's actually good news. Yes. That's sensible policy. Yeah.
4: It's a no-brainer when I hear that. Basically, it's all going to the black market because the tax is too high. Take the tax away, they'll come back to they'll come back to the proper market, and you'll collect the tax because you're not getting it anyway, because it's going to criminals or to the guys that are sneaking it in. I don't know, however they're doing it.
5: Well, I think that's right. I mean, the public health lobby particularly says, well, this is not good at all. I mean, basically, this is all done to deter people from smoking and give it up.
4: Well, but it's not working, is it?
5: But yeah. It's not working for a very substantial number of people who are going to illegal sources to get their ciggies or their vapes, and that's just wrong. But I think we've also got to think not just of the individual person now, the smoker or the vapor. We've actually got to think of the impact of this black market on our community as a whole. I mean, in terms of the operation of organised crime, the firebombings, the other criminal activity we've seen come, flare up as a result of this. I mean, none of it, I think, was really anticipated back in the early or the late 2000s. But nonetheless, it's here. It has to be dealt with. And I think if we're weighing up the common good against the personal good of a smoker, I think this is the way to go too.
4: Well, yeah, absolutely. I mean, common good versus, health versus, the as you say, the firebombing and the into the criminal sort of sector. But either way, sorry to make the same point again, okay, you're looking after people's health, but they're going to the black market anyway, so you're not doing that. So it's not working. You need to change it. For a little while there, they did nothing, as you said. Now, you say, yes, the coalition have a policy and that's what they need to do, come out with a policy and stand for something. It's clear. People go, oh, yeah, I get it. That's why I'll vote for them. Is this policy similar to what One Nation are saying? Did I hear you say that or somebody? Have they sort of copycatted on this one?
5: The coalition? No, I don't think they've copycatted, but I think they're on the same page in regards to excise and cutting it. I think they realise that the price of lawful cigarettes and vapes is one of the big reasons that the black market is so big and is so nasty and vicious as it is. And if effectively you can reduce the excise to a point where people can get reasonable access and not turn into criminals just as ordinary citizens, I think that's another factor as well. I mean, the law as it stands makes criminals of basically decent, ordinary people, and that's wrong. Mm. But certainly I think, yes, we do need to do more to fight organised crime and the cartels and the bikies and whoever else are involved in this, both here and overseas, and we should redouble our efforts to do that, no question, which is what the critics of the policy are saying. Right. But I do think that you just have to accept reality and use the lawful means at your disposal, and that includes the controlling the excise price and sending it downwards in such a way that it actually attracts people back into the open market. And if we're talking about a hit to the budget, I mean, if governments are addicted to their budget hit, as opposed to their, you know, their obligations to people or to the community, that's clearly an issue because the governments are addicted to revenue, aren't they?
4: But I guess they will lose money.
5: Well, what I was about to say is that since the excise went to the ratcheted up to points of real pocket pain, the actual excise from lawful cigarettes has tumbled. It's dropped.
4: That's right. That's
5: I think it's only about $3 or $4 billion now. It used to be closer to $15 billion.
4: Guess where that money's going? Guess where the money's going? To the Ferrari or whatever the criminal. Sorry, it's purchasing. It's getting the money's going to the black market, the criminal sector. That's where the money's going.
5: Well, obviously not as much money because they're selling them on the cheap.
4: Yeah, but still they're making an income out of it.
5: That's exactly right. So they're making quite handsome profits for their fancy cars and other things. But really, I think this is where the federal government needs to take a lead. The opposition is doing that. I mean, obviously state governments need to do it as well because they're the ones who regulate point of sale cigarette sales. And how it's done. So it's absolutely important the federal government and state governments work together on this. And I think just don't let the public health poobahs who mean well, they definitely mean well in trying to stamp out smoking and keep people off it or get people off it. But I think there is a greater issue here, and we have to tackle the impact on the community of this black market just as much as we have to protect people's health.
4: And it's just, if it's not working, it's not working. I'm sorry. No matter, you know, wherever you are in the health sector or not. Anyway, I've said that enough. You say, so it's a coalition policy. Does it matter? You say the federal government's got to get involved and so do state governments. I mean, they're Angus Taylor's going around saying, let's do this, but he's not the government.
5: No, he's not, but that's what oppositions do. They set the policy agenda, and that's one of the ways that they get back into government, basically. Okay. And it's important, I think, that Angus Taylor and his people actually get out there and do a bit of policy selling and, stop dealing with One Nation as an existential threat and just sort of, look, I'm just going to get on with doing what we need to do. And that is to show that we are electable and that we have policies and we have ideas and we don't just have problems, we bring solutions, which is something that One Nation still is not doing. And actually differentiate themselves from One Nation on the right and the Labor government on the left.
4: Australia Overnight, Terry Barnes, the week that was in politics. One Nation, when we see this week that support is at 30%, does it matter? I'm just sort of, that's the approximate number. Does it matter where that 30% is, of course, in the regions, in the outer suburbs? Because when it comes to an election, it has to be spread over electorates. So is that part of what we need to think about as well?
5: Well, certainly, I think some pollsters use their fancy methods to try and break it down electorate by electorate,
4: right.
5: But you know, what that 30% act or thereabouts actually means, and some conclude that it actually means quite a few federal seats, like we're talking dozens. But yeah, I think the reality is the distribution of the one nation vote, if it's say 20, 28, 30% nationally, you'd have to assume if it breaks down, given the essential nature of one nation support too, in terms of constituency it wants to attract, you'd expect that it would be stronger than 30% in outer suburban areas, and it'd be even stronger perhaps in rural and regional areas. Mm. And probably much, much, much lower in those leafy metropolitan electorates where teals tend to sprout. So so if that is the case, I mean, the pollsters can do their regression analyses and all the sort of things they do to try and break it down seat by seat. But I think my instinct says that if anything, the polls are understating the One Nation vote in their headline numbers,
4: right,
5: in those outer suburban and regional areas.
4: And a week on from that by-election win in WA last weekend, what's happened since then? Is the ALP or the government sort of saying, well, we better sharpen up our act, or are they sort of snubbing their nose at it?
5: A bit of both, I think. I mean, they've sort of certainly waved the shrouds, as it were, in terms of saying, oh, we'll all be ruined. Really, I think the Prime Minister and other senior ALP ministers have been going hard. I think Communications Minister even likened or accused One Nation of associating with neo-Nazis. That type of hysteria, I don't think helps the Labor Party. I don't think it helps the political debate. And I actually think it helps Pauline Hanson. So why do they do it? I mean, it's headless chooking on the back of a state by-election. Let's be fair here. Let's be honest. A state by-election in the middle of a parliamentary term, in a seat that was held by a Labor government that had an absolute humongous majority and only a handful of lower house MPs opposing it. I mean, there is no skin off anybody's nose if they sent a message to the Cook Labor government in WA. And people did in numbers. So I don't think it is the orange tsunami that it's been written up as being, though I think it is a very ominous thing that Labor, as well as the coalition, need to think about in terms of why people were prepared to jump to One Nation and what they need to do to bring them back. And I keep saying it comes back to having real hard detailed policies of your own, a real good story to sell, and people capable of selling it. And I think that applies to the Labor Party just as much as it does Liberal and National parties.
4: 133-693 is my number to join the conversation. If you want to contribute, we'll let Terry go, but we'll take your calls. 133-693. Terry, thanks again for your time in Australia Overnight. Thank you.
5: Thanks, Pat.
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13: Thanks, guys. 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
4: 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I'm Pat Panetta and my number is 133693. 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This one on the text: there is a huge electrical storm over the Ring Road, Deer Park, for our 3AW listeners in Melbourne. So Deer Park and Laverton, a huge electrical storm over the Ring Road in that area, Deer Park and Laverton North. Mark's in Stall. Hi, Mark.
29: Top of the morning, Pat. I just couldn't believe what I was watching on the Channel 7 news the other day when a reporter asked Elbo how much did it cost, and he went off into his little sookie-la-la unscripted tirade about you disrespecting Fiji. And this is a COP summit that cost $5.6 million for five people to attend.
4: Right, yeah, I did see that. I had the sound down as I do in my office. I saw it in the background there, and Albanese wasn't happy in responding to the... he's in the Pacific there. So what was the issue? He was asked a question about what it cost to be there, and he got all grumpy about it, didn't he?
29: Oh, grumpy, that was an understatement. It's just showing what the little spoiled brat is like. If it's not a scripted question, oh, how many people, you know, why wasn't there one? How many people were there?
4: Right.
29: He could have said five. Mm-hmm. Oh, but no. Off on a tirade, how much did it cost for five people? That's not bad. That works out to $1.125 million per person to attend. That's well done. That's a real, especially in seeing Blackout Bowen organised it and spent Australian taxpayers providing it.
4: Right. Yeah, well, I guess it's a fair really question.
29: Good. Yeah. That's really good value for money, isn't it, Pat?
4: Oh, well, you know, I guess there's nothing wrong with asking how much it costs. Okay, thank you, Marcus Stall, 133693. I'm just trying to... Here we go. So in the Pacific Islands Forum Summit, it's on now. Now, China conducted a intercontinental ballistic missile test into the Pacific. Oh, that's in July, but that happened recently. I'm just trying to get the recent story there. There were some nations in the Pacific that pulled out of this conference because of China's influence. And I just wanted to talk to you about that story, which we will find for you. Lester is on the line. Hi, Lester.
30: Hi. You was talking about the cost of cigarettes before.
4: Yes, that's right.
30: The cheapest pack of cigarettes is 56 $56 for a pack of 20.
0: $56 for a pack of 20 cigarettes?
30: Yes.
0: Gee, what's left for shopping if you go to the supermarket?
30: The health tax on that.
0: Yeah.
30: Even if they took it off, it dropped the cigarettes below $10 a packet.
0: What's that? Tell me again.
30: The tax or excise on cigarettes.
0: It'd be less than $10.
30: Below $10 a packet.
0: Yes, most of the money's going to tax. So that's what's happened there, Lester. Over the journey, I think it started a little while ago with governments. They thought we're going to jack the tax up to stop people from smoking. And lots of money has been rolling in, and they've kept putting the tax up. But then it's allowed a black market to form because it's got so expensive. It's become so expensive. So can you still buy 20 cigarettes? Are we allowed to talk about all this? I guess I'm just curious about, the packets. I didn't think you could buy 20s anymore. But for $56, I know the big ones. I've seen somebody a little while ago in front of me on the queue in the supermarket, $70 for the big pack of smokes. A lot of money. Chris is in St Kilda. Hi, Chris.
1: Good morning, Pat. How are you, mate?
0: Yeah, I'm good, Chris.
1: That's the way. Shane Carlton didn't win last night, but let me just get to my point quickly. Yeah. And it's great that you go Australia-wide so everyone can hear what we talk about.
0: Yeah.
1: On Current Affair the other night, a Chinese nationalist was found guilty of holding a slave, a woman slave.
0: Right.
1: And here we are, the Prime Minister, speaking of... he doesn't deserve the title Prime Minister as far as I'm concerned, but the so-called Prime Minister and his immigration minister bring in women... ISIS brides that went over there to assist their husbands to kill Australians allowed back in the country. He has to serve 6 years as Chinese national, but then he's deported. Why aren't these ISIS brides deported? What's the difference? Enslavement.
0: So I guess they could simply change the rules. We've had this discussion about them being Australian citizens and then they're returning to to the country where they're a citizen. And every sort of civilized nation on the planet sort of does that. But what you're saying is correct, and many people support you in that. These people have made a choice to reject Australia and our culture. They've gone over there to support these men who wanted to create this caliphate and, damage countries like Australia. And they made that choice to go over there. So do they have a right to come back? Well, they've made a choice. Not to be here, can the government just get in there and change the rules and say, well, your passport is no longer valid, stay over there, or what, reissue a passport for another place that they can send them to? It is a complex issue, but my memory is they've come home to face the law. They will have to face the consequences of their choice and serve the... serve the justice that way. Michael's in WA. Hi, Michael.
3: G'day, mate. About this smoking business, it's like I'll try to give up a smoker over and over again, but it doesn't affect the rich people. It's like 70 or 80% of people with mental health smoke, and they're all on money pensions.
0: Yep.
3: And most of the smokers are on pensions. And it's like, it's just ridiculous what they've done. They're ripping us off. It's like alcohol's the same.
0: Yep.
3: They're easy targets.
0: Yep.
3: Smoking and alcohol are easy targets.
0: Easy targets,
3: and they just hit us. It's like I like to have a beer and a smoke at night.
0: Yeah.
3: And the government's ripping me off something terrible.
0: Yeah. Interesting. You're right. I mean, the less money you make, it more the more impact it has on you. So it's sort of an aggressive tax in a way where if you can afford it, no worries. But if you can't, you suffer the most. So it's not geared towards an income, is it? It's just this flat tax that says, you just sort of got to pay it. So there's that as well, which is an interesting thought. I guess the idea is to push away or discourage the use of the cigarette. So no matter what your income is, it's still expensive, but if you can afford it, I guess it's easier to purchase. But either way, it's not working. And it's making people like you, Michael, as Terry Barnes says, commit a criminal act, which isn't fair either, because the cigarettes are so expensive. You've got the cheaper versions. I wouldn't know what they're under the counter. I wouldn't even know how to access them. But anyway, they're cheaper and they don't have the tax. And this is what's happening. It's opening up a whole sort of black market that needs to be shut down. It's their business model that is being facilitated by the government. Okay, let's go to Leon Gather and say hi to Nev.
5: Morning, Pat.
0: G'day,
5: the
0: Nev.
5: The biggest problem I've got with stopping drinking and smoking, like I don't smoke, I've never smoked, I don't really drink, maybe Christmas time might have a couple, but the government gets so much money from the taxes. What's going to happen when they stop everyone from smoking and drinking? What are they going to tax next?
0: That's right. They want the money. But I mean, exactly.
5: They do.
0: Right.
5: They need the money. Whether they want it or not, they've got to have the money. And I don't understand where it's coming from. Where it's going to come from.
0: Okay, you're in Leon Gather. Let's reach over for the papers. It might be, you're right, they're going to, well, the revenue's revenue, they need the tax.
5: Yeah.
0: So if it starts to dry up on one end, they're going to go somewhere else. Where did I see it about property taxes as well? That's the thing. Now, if you've got a property or if you're into real estate, they've demonised you, they think you're rich, and all they do is tax you up the shizen. So that's another... Hello, Rex. You're right. That's right. They'll find the money somehow because, of course, they're the government and, whether they're wasting it or not, they don't like it when it goes backwards like anybody. There's that. But with this sort of this current situation, the tax isn't going into the government coffers anyway. That's what I don't get. It's leaking out. It's going towards the black market. It's going to criminals. So... wouldn't they want to sort of change the system where it's coming back to them? I don't know.
5: Yep. Well, you'd like to think so, Pat, but I don't. Like, they're still going to get their $250,000, $300,000 a year, buddy, pension, and we get poorer and poorer and poorer.
0: Well, that's right. That's right. And we're going to talk finance later with Scott Hayward as well, talking about the state of the economy and inflation and why we're still grappling with inflation when it was supposed to really, there's factors outside local influences. There's the war and petrol prices and these sorts of things. But why are we paying more and more in interest rates? And the Reserve Bank, it's tipped to increase the rate of interest this time round, later on this month. What are we now? September, and also the next one in November, Cup Day. Thank you, Nev. My number is 133693, and also we should talk motoring with James Ward. He's set to go. We'll talk about the latest numbers that say more and more people are purchasing EVs, so pure electric cars. 25% of those cars sold are now fully electric, which is the biggest number ever. But there's a bit more with that data. What's really happening? And the man who knows all about that data and can tell us about why, when and what when it comes to the latest sales of cars, including the full electric cars, motoring with James Ward after this break.
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8: After news, we'll have Scott Haywood talking finance and the high inflation rate. What's really driving inflation? Insurance prices? Is it the petrol excise? We'll discuss that, and also the property market and everything when it comes to finance and your money. After news with Scott Haywood. But firstly, Ryan's on the line in Northcote. Hi, Ryan.
9: Hello. Good morning, compadre. How are you?
8: I'm good, Ryan. What's going on?
9: Mate, I shake a lot of hands, and I forget, and I'm good with names and not so good with... good with faces, not so good with names, but I shook your hand yesterday.
8: Did you?
9: At the pub, watching...
8: The Glenferrie Hotel.
9: Ross and Russ.
8: Oh, yeah?
9: Yeah.
8: Oh, I was only there for a bit. I stuck my hand in for a bit. I had to leave a bit earlier. So where were you? Just at the back there near the big table, standing table?
9: Mate, we had a chat about my friend in Canberra, if you remember.
8: Oh, yes, I do remember.
9: And I'm out driving Uber, so I work for an insurance company previously here in Melbourne.
8: Yeah.
9: So I'm a Sydney-Canberra boy. My father was a naval officer. We followed his career around a bit. So, we've settled down in Melbourne. But my partner, who works in the rail industry here in Melbourne, he's chasing a job up in Brisbane. He wants to shift us up there, mate. So as much as I love Melbourne since 2017, I've got... Follow my partner and his career.
8: You're Sydney, you're Canberra, and also Brisbane. If your man's going to Brisbane, you can do a lot worse, that's for sure. It's a beautiful city, so good luck with that. We're just heading to a break in news, and I want to quickly say hi to Ken, who's also been waiting. Hi there, Ken.
10: How you doing?
8: Good, Ken. What's happening?
10: I was just listening to the last bloke you're talking about the EVs and stuff.
8: Yeah.
10: And I like the idea about the BMW that can do 800 Ks and whatever else on a charge. But my thought was, if you're going across the Nullarbor and whatever else, you can actually charge it. You can charge your cars across Nullarbor, but they're actually run by diesel generators.
8: Yeah, the chargers. Yeah, okay. Yeah. Well, look, he made the point about the green approach. He sort of said, well, that's something that is not the major focus. A lot of the cars are now as efficient, the hybrids are as efficient. Your point is that as you're driving your EV across the Nullarbor, is that right? If you're charging it on one of those charging machines, the charger is being generated by a diesel sort of pump
10: diesel
8: or generator.
10: Yeah.
8: Right, okay.
10: Well, so all I'm saying is, like, at the end of the day, we all need diesel.
8: Well, yeah, this is the big conversation, isn't it? You need sort of a solid bit of power and energy. You can't just flip over to a new world without sort of experiencing pain. We need a base load? Yeah, we need a base load of energy that does its job correctly, especially if you're heading... That's the thing about these EVs. You need to... Have you done that or... Are you sure?
10: No, okay. I drive a diesel. So.
8: Right. So how many of those charging stations would there be across the country, I guess they're all over the joint. You just got to work out where you're going. You wouldn't want to get lost.
10: Pretty much most places across the Nullarbor, they've got them, but they right. pretty much all run on diesel generators. Yeah, okay. So yeah.
8: But you can access the charger. Yeah, the full electric or the hybrid. Yeah, okay. Wonder if we should start thinking about it, Ken. An electric car.
10: What's that, sorry?
8: Do you think we should start thinking about a hybrid or an electric car?
10: You reckon you'll save money, but I wouldn't do electric, but I'd do hybrid for sure.
8: Yeah, hybrid, yeah. It's the insurance, too, that's a problem, I think you said, with electric, and hybrid's probably better. There you go. They'll get you. If they don't get you with the petrol, they'll get you some other way. There'll probably be a road tax along the way, too. Okay, Ken, thank you. We'll go away for a tick, and there's a commercial break. Then there's news, and also the great man Scott Haywood talking about your bank balance and money. That's finance with Scott Haywood, not too far away.
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8: As we head to news, the text coming through here. Hi, Pat. We drive an EV Kia 5. The mileage per charge varies enormously depending on the way it's driven. If the BMW is claiming 800 kilometres, you'll need to drive very conservatively to achieve that, says the message. I did notice that when I drove an EV, it says 400 k's or 800 k's, but really it's chewing up energy doing other things too, so you've got to be careful how you drive it. Heading to news, born on this day was a man called Freddie Mercury.

0: Kentucky.
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8: Welcome to Saturday, the 5th of September, as we take your calls across the nation, 133693. Some weather for you today for your Saturday. In Broome, a sunny day and 31 degrees. Perth today, showers and 20 for Perth, currently sitting on 14 degrees. Showers easing in a windy day for Adelaide with a max of 17. Right now, 16 degrees for Adelaide. Melbourne, showers and wind easing, top of 19 degrees for Melbourne. Right now, 14. Hobart, rain and 15 degrees. Right now, it's 10 degrees for Hobart. Canberra, a rainy day and a top of 19 degrees for Canberra, currently 11. In Wollongong, a windy and partly cloudy day, top of 30 degrees for Wollongong. Sydney, windy, partly cloudy and 33 today, currently 17 degrees. Becoming windy in Newcastle and also a sunny day and 31 degrees. In Brisbane, mostly sunny and a max of 29 today for Brisbane. Right now it's 17. In Townsville, mostly sunny and 28 degrees today for Townsville. Cairns, mostly sunny, 28 as well. Darwin, a possible shower today, 32. And partly cloudy for Alice Springs and 32 degrees as we take your calls on 133693 to join the conversation, 133693 to have a chat this morning. Some papers arriving. The Melbourne Herald Sun has landed front pages of the papers. Mushroom leak claim is the headline. Lawyers for mushroom cook Aaron Patterson claim a juror or jury keeper may have leaked information to the media after it emerged that one was allowed to watch a blockbuster Carlton Collingwood game while sequestered during the jury's deliberations. Full report inside the paper. Secret tax sting fears. Victorians could face a new wave of housing taxes with the Carroll government quietly bringing in consultants to overhaul the property tax system. Oh, a bit scary. It comes after a week. This is for our Victorian listeners. It comes only a week after secret government public transport levy was exposed. Also, front page, head hit win is the headline. Retired Melbourne cricket young gun Will Pokrzywski has reached a landmark financial settlement with Cricket Australia and Cricket Victoria over his career-ending concussions. So that's the headline there. Retired Aussie stars landmark settlement in the Melbourne papers. The Telegraph is here too. The front page, Bush Bash is the headline. Farmers revolt on renewables green light. Country communities are in revolt over the planning rules they say have rigged the system in favour of renewable energy giants and stripped farmers of their power to fight massive renewable wind and solar projects. Less than 2 weeks after Planning Minister Paul Scully quietly doubled the number of objections needed to send renewable energy projects to Independent Planning Commission automatically, rural communities are demanding the changes be reversed. And the row is escalating politically, with the Saturday Telegraph revealing the New South Wales Coalition have promised to review the rules if they're returned to government. Terry's on the line in Brisbane. Hi there, Terry.
0: The row is escalating politically, with the Saturday Telegraph revealing the New South Wales Coalition have promised
8: He's got his radio on. Let's go to Wendy. Wendy on line three in North Queensland. Hi, Wendy.
9: Hi there. It's about Steve Irwin.
8: Yes.
9: They're all eulogising him, but he was a man who didn't like being told what to do.
8: Is that right? Did you know him?
9: Yeah, but remember when he dandled his baby son in front of the crocodile?
8: Right, yes.
9: He was criticised for that, and he was quite belligerent about it. He said he'd do it again if he got the opportunity.
8: Yep. Have you ever been agitated when you're in your life? Have you ever sort of said the wrong thing? Or maybe when someone corrected you, you might have just sort of given a reason for it, Wendy?
9: I don't mind being corrected.
8: No.
9: I have
8: That's
9: a university
8: true.
9: Degree.
8: Yes.
9: I mean, I've got a double degree, actually.
8: Yep. And I don't reckon Steve Irwin minded being corrected either.
9: Sociology and behavioural science.
8: Anyway.
9: And I watched Steve Irwin with interest.
8: Yep. And look, he's gone now, and let's just respect that he's gone, and a lot of people like him, and he was a good Aussie as far as I could tell, and it's amazing it was 20 years ago, that tragic accident of somebody that seemed like a pretty good bloke to me.
10: Here in Australia, yeah, they call me the Crocodile Man.
8: Crikey. All right, what about Helen and Neil? Hi, Helen.
11: Hello, Pat. Good morning, everybody. I don't mind being corrected, providing they speak nicely to me and just explain, well, Helen, you have, that's wrong or whatever. Yeah. Okay, that's fine, but don't snap and don't carry on.
8: Well, that's right. It's how things are said, isn't it? You can say anything to anybody with a, you know, if you say it the right way, I guess.
11: Yeah, with a little pleasantness, of course. Now, Pat, I want to let everybody know today, the first Saturday of the month, and of course the first day of spring, up here in Nil, it's so important to us because we have the Nil Book Fair, and that's from 10 till 2, and proceeds to our Nil Aviation Heritage Centre. It's a very popular thing, this Nil Book Fair, and sometimes I volunteer, and the books, Pat, that pile
8: in. I can imagine.
11: The second pre-loved book. Books, you know, of everybody, and I didn't realise there were so many readers out there. But anyway, that's happening. And also the Nil CWA pop-up shop. That's between 9 and 1.30 with Devonshire Morning Tea and the op shop. And proceeds go to ongoing projects at Nil in our little CWA rooms here. And also the Nil Lawana Community Shop, that's open as well. Plus, that little shop is celebrating 50 years on Monday, the 14th of September. But Pat, also the West Wimmer Action Group, they're having their annual general meeting, and that's on Thursday, 10th of September at the Nil Uniting Church Hall. And of course, we have a guest speaker who's also going to be there, Mr. Ryan Milgate of Victorian Farmers Federation President. Mm-hmm. I'm going along. I like to have a little sticky at that, what's going on. And on the 12th, Dimboola Saturday is the Dimboola Glow as well. That's going on. But, right. Pat, on something really important and a lot of history here, over at Japarit, now people write this down, Friday the 18th of September, September is the 60th anniversary, and that's of the celebration of the Menzies Spire and the unveiling of the revitalised gardens. So Sir Robert Menzies Spire, because, you know, Sir Robert was born in Japaret.
8: Oh, and he was too. So yeah, well.
11: Anniversary, and that's at 5 p.m. till 7. It's beautiful little town, Japaret, on the Wimmera River.
8: There you go.
11: So
8: Thank you.
11: All happening as well.
8: Nice. What a list there. And that's right. Yes, Sir Robert Menzies, our longest serving Prime Minister, born in Japaret. That's right. Thank you, Helen, for that report from Neil. Looking at some papers as they continue to arrive, the Weekend Australian has landed for today, Saturday. Front page, states won't rule out trust stamp duty hit, is the headline. State governments have left open the possibility of charging stamp duty on trusts that choose to fix annual distributions to dodge a new 30% minimum tax rate, casting serious doubt over Jim Chalmers' promise that the shift would remain duty-free. The government's new $45 billion trust legislation, which the opposition says it would instantly repeal, has also raised concerns among tax experts over family succession planning, trustees, duties and compliance. Labor's new minimum 30% tax pushes trusts to restructure into companies with lower tax rates. What a pain. But such a move triggers stamp duty. So there's money along the way if you need to make the change. You've got to pay stamp duty. The government has since offered an option whereby trusts can switch their distributions from discretionary to fixed, which avoids the minimum 30% tax. There you go. Thank you, Jim Chalmers. But experts have said the switch would still leave them subject to stamp duty. It's a mess, isn't it? Let's say hi to... Do you want a break? Yeah, okay, we'll take a break and then take some calls. 133-693. And also, it's a Shake It Off Saturday. What do you need to shake off? 133-693. What's on your mind? You know, just to get the weekend going in the right way. If something's niggling at your mind and you want to shake it off, use this radio program to vent and tell us all about it. 133-693. What do you need to shake off? Maybe it's an event, something near you. An observation. What do you need to shake off? 133-693, and we'll put you in the running for the Pestrol Prize, the big snappy bug catcher this morning. So everybody who phones on that number with a shake it off will be in the running for the big snappy bug catcher. 133-693 after this.
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8: Saturday morning, the 5th of September, the weekend edition of Australia Overnight. I'm Pat Bonetta. Great to have you here. And Julian's in Armidale. Hi, Julian.
22: Good morning, my lady partner. She comes from Dimboola, and her family speak very, very highly of Helen Crumdill.
8: Oh, nice.
22: They say great things about her. And I'd like to know from Helen Crumdill, has she ever met Bob Hawke, who came from Bordertown, which isn't very far from Newell? And also, did she ever meet Sir Robert Menzies, who came from Jeparrot, which isn't very far from
8: Newell? She mentioned that. I should have asked that. Okay. Has she ever met Sir Robert Menzies or Bob Hawke, who was just down the road? Gee, that's not too bad, is it? Bob Hawke and also Sir Robert Menzies in that region there, Julian.
22: That's right. Has she ever visited the Bob Hawke Museum in Bordertown? Had she ever met Bob Hawke's father, who was also the Reverend Clem Hawke?
8: Is that right? Oh, okay. Bordertown. I'll have to get... How far... Oh, heading towards Adelaide, yeah, from Neil?
22: On the train line, too. And also, is there a museum in Jeparrot dedicated to Sir Robert Menzies? Because he was born in Jeparrot, although he lived in my area, Melbourne.
8: That's right, yes, and that was his electorate, wasn't it?
22: And they pulled his house down.
8: Did they pull his house down? When was that?
22: Haverback Avenue.
8: Yeah, when did they pull his house down?
22: Oh, about 3 or 4 years ago.
8: Oh, did anybody try to stop that? That should have remained up.
22: The local people were very upset about that. Yeah. I was at Geelong Harbour in 1967, and Sir Robert Menzies was actually handing out the school awards. I didn't win anything.
8: Right, didn't get up there to shake his hand. Was King Charles at the school then?
22: He was there in 1966.
8: Right, well, that's you, 1967.
22: I wonder if the people of Mansfield ever met Charles, Prince Charles, because he was a timber top, which isn't very far from Mansfield, is it?
8: Oh, right, okay, timber top Mansfield, but Geelong Grammar, they had a campus out there, did they?
22: That's correct, near Jamison.
8: Yeah, that's a pretty fancy school. I was a long way from there, Julian. Did you enjoy your time there?
22: Not really. I don't like being a boarder.
8: Yeah, okay. Yeah, that's right. It gets a bit lonely. All right, Julian, no worries, mate. Well, there's a few questions for Helen and for others. 133-693. And also, what do you need to shake off? It's a Shake It Off Saturday here on Australia Overnight, which means what's on your mind? You can share it with us on that number, 133-693. And everybody who phones for Shake It Off goes in the running for this prize thanks to Pestrol. And Ethan puts it all in the barrel. We pluck out a name. So what's on your mind? What do you need to shake off before you get into the weekend today and also tomorrow, Father's Day? 133-693, something in the news, in your life. Is there an event you can tell us about? Shake it off on that number, 133-693.
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8: That's a long one. The text message coming through, 0477 693 693. How rude and disrespectful of you to cut Wendy off when she did not like you, when you did not like her comments about Steve Irwin. Oh, the man's gone to God now, please. 20 years later, we're going to start talking about his character. If it didn't fit your views and your narrative, so you cut her off, oh, well, there's decency. I disagree, but you remember that you only have a radio job because of the existence of the listeners, Margaret. Okay. Let's do the intro.
1: Now, on Australia Overnight, it's a Shake It Off Saturday with Pat Panetta.
8: Let's be decent, hey? We don't need to criticise people 20 years after their death about some
1: call now. And tell us what you need to shake off.
8: She has plenty of time on the radio anyway. Okay, Shake It Off, 133-693. Everyone goes in the running for the prize. What do you need to shake it off? Just like me. Jimmy in West Footscray. Hi, Jim.
28: Good morning, Pat. First of all, Pat, I'd like to say Happy Father's Day to you and all the listeners.
8: Thank you, Jimmy.
28: And can you hear me all right, Pat?
8: Loud and clear, my friend.
28: Yeah, because guess what? I cannot hear you all right. I'm struggling to hear my own phone on.
8: What's going on? Your ears are blocked.
28: I believe you said there was an electrical storm before. I would think it's affected my reception. Maybe it's affected some other people's reception in my area.
8: In the west of Melbourne, anyway, there was an electrical storm, correct?
28: A couple of things to shake off, but before that, you've got offices in Yarraville, haven't you?
8: You've got a studio out there, correct? Yes.
28: Does that mean that you still do some shopping at Yarraville College?
8: Yeah, I do. Yeah, that's right. We still haven't seen each other after all these years.
28: I can bump into you there, but maybe I can bump into you there because I still shop at
8: Coles. At the Yarraville Coles. Do you go to the chicken shop? Do you go to the chicken shop?
28: Oh, the chicken shop. Yeah, I know the chicken shop.
8: Yeah. What's the name of that?
28: You have a meal there sometimes, do you?
8: I get the full chicken off the Vietnamese lady there. It's beautiful.
28: Oh, yeah, but do you go and get it personally or do you get it delivered?
8: Oh, no, I get it personally. Who's going to deliver it for me? I don't even Uber Eats. Don't know how to use it.
28: Maybe when I go in there, I can bump into you. Anyway, I would get on with it because I know there's people waiting. Yeah. What I'd like to shake off, Pat, are two things that I haven't got good reception to listen to the rest of the show, and I believe it's from the electrical storm. Mm. And the other thing I'd like to shake off, I wanted to ring you and Ethan much earlier, and I've been claimed by into La La Land by my medications. I'd like to shake off

0: You're nodding off. Well, if you need...
1: Medications. Thank you, Pat.
0: No worries. If you're going to La La Land, it means you need to sleep. It's okay. You're awake now, even though we like you listening. Mark in Stall. Hi, Mark.
2: Oh, Pat.
0: Mark.
2: Friday afternoon, our unelected Premier, Ben Caroline. One day
0: unelected Premier, like it.
2: Opening police stations.
0: Yep.
2: And he's done the biggest backflip. The two busiest police stations around, Richmond and Collingwood.
0: He's not closing Richmond, is he? Them. Oh, you're joking.
2: No, that's what I mean.
0: It's a bit sketchy at times. Oh, no, it's a good spot.
2: 4 o'clock, 5 o'clock.
0: Collingwood.
2: To announce it so no one can come.
0: No, I've got to look into that. There's no way you're closing police stations in Richmond and Collingwood. You need them there.
2: Well,
0: so where do the coppers come from if you need them?
2: It was on Radio News yesterday.
0: All right, then.
2: Everyone was just gobsmacked.
0: So where do the coppers come from if you need them? What's the main base from the city here, King Street or whatever it is? Who knows?
2: Protect and uphold, or where is it? So he's just done a backflip.
0: Thank you, Marcus. 133-693 if you know more about that one. Bruce is in Melbourne. Hi, Bruce.
3: Good morning, Pat. Love your show, mate.
0: Thank you, Bruce.
3: Just one thing before we shake it off. You know, I was listening to, you know, about cigarettes before. Now, it all comes through the wharf, mate. They've got to get down the wharf, check every container, see who's carting the stuff out and maybe getting the backhander. But anyway, that's my opinion. Can you get somebody on to talk about all this? They have to shut it down, you know? But anyway.
0: Yeah, okay.
3: I shake it off. Yeah, what do you reckon?
0: I reckon it's a good idea. That's what they want to do. They want to shut it down by removing the excise, but you're talking about the criminal element, because people have made the point, you know, you can't just sort of, these people, this is their income and this is what they're doing. They're not just going to go away nicely when this thing changes, so we still need to enforce the law and work out what the hell's going on. Yes, correct.
3: Yeah. Yep. Now, my shake it off thing is I watched a footy last night.
0: Mm-hmm.
3: And there was so many, there could be 50,000 passionate Carlton supporters there.
0: Yeah.
3: And, you know, AFL just gives you the highs and then the lows, doesn't it, Pat?
0: It does,
3: you know,
0: too. That's what
3: so
0: bonds
3: happy
0: you to it.
3: And then you become so sad.
0: That's right. You could watch dud games all year, then you watch one sort of close game during the finals where it's 1 point and you're there and you're hanging off the edge of your seat and you love it.
3: Yeah, you do.
0: Get you in there. That's right. That's what it's all about. You know, it's about life. It's like life, Bruce. Sport is like life.
3: Yes.
0: You know? You're disappointed, you're happy, 100%. You're up, you're down. That's what it is.
3: Yeah, that's it, mate. That's it, but the sadness that it gives, you know, the end of the year, it's all finished.
0: Yeah.
3: It's all gone.
0: But then there's hope there as well. Yeah, that's right. The sadness and then there's hope. So the whole sort of gamut of emotions there, Bruce. Thank you, mate. Put Bruce in the running there, Ethan. Write down Bruce of Melbourne. Put him in the box for the Shake It Off prize. 133-693 continues after this.
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6: It's Saturday morning, brand new day, 5th of September. What is it again? It's the first Saturday of spring today. As we take your calls, 133693 is my number. My text line is 0477 693 693. Now, this is about Mark. Mark's calling stall. It's Fitzroy and Collingwood police stations that are closing on the 4th of October. The members will still be on the road in vans, but the only walk-ins for the public in the city of Yarra will be Richmond. Okay. Okay, city of Yarra. So Fitzroy and Collingwood police stations closing on the 4th of October. The members will still be on the road in vans. Well, okay. But the only walk-in will be Richmond. So you can walk into the police station in Richmond. You can't walk into Fitzroy and Collingwood, but they'll still be in the vans on the road. Nothing. Sue. Hello, Sue. I've got to drive.
7: Hello, how are you, Pat?
6: Richmond. I'm good, Sue.
7: That's good. I want to shake off the PM. I'm sorry to say, but his lies and arrogance, and you get these polls around, and like everyone's doing it tough. But who's doing these polls? And I'm thinking, everyone's doing it tough. I'm thinking, who are they voting for? I don't know.
6: Oh, okay. Because they've got such a majority with the government. Well, yeah. Well, they've got a thumping majority. Thank you, Sue. And they won the election by a long way last time. They talk about primary votes and the preferences and these sorts of things. But yes, they were voted for, and they won the election, and they're now the government. That is very true. Now, okay, we should announce our winner, which is Bruce of Melbourne. Bruce, 133693. Bruce spoke about the joys of sport. Bruce of Melbourne, if you phone that number, 133693, Ethan's there and he'll get your details to give you that prize, the big snappy bug catcher. Thank you, Andrew, and the team at pestrol.com.au. 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Quickly looking at the financial review, algorithm ban risk to online trade. Leading tech entrepreneurs have warned that government plans to force social media platforms to remove the algorithms that drive users' feeds would fail to stop people being exposed to misogynistic, violent and harmful content and be disastrous for Australian online businesses. So it's saying there, get rid of the algorithm, and businesses can't sort of target clients and these sorts of things, and it'll be a disaster, and it won't help with the other thing. Rush to war game, One Nation's Rise, the headline here, Financial Review, Weekend Fin Review. CSL Chairman Brian McNamee has warned that One Nation's surge in popularity means corporate Australia needs to take the once fringe party seriously as government relations teams at major ASX-listed companies scramble to engage with the country's newest political force. That's featured on the front page. We'll go away for a tick and have the news for you very soon. And also, we'll take your calls after this.
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6: 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Any highlights for you, Ethan, today? Every moment is the highlight, isn't it?
18: Too many to think about.
6: Yeah.
18: I think it has to be...
6: That call.
18: Yeah.
6: Wendy's call.
18: Wendy's call.
6: Yeah.
18: Maybe the text message too.
6: When I got grumpy.
18: Yeah.
6: Why am I so agitated today? Too many coffees, I think.
18: Maybe.
6: Maybe. We're back tomorrow and we want you to have a good day. Of course we do. And remember, no regrets. Bye.
18: Bye.

0: attached, you're not staying at a hotel or whatever. But if you want to stay in the city, West Beach is brilliant because, one, it's actually a really nice beach. It's next to Glenelg. It's 15 minutes from the city. And you can enjoy, you know, everything that the city has to offer if you're not, you know, if you're not cruising past and it's not, you know, say Victor Harbour, which is 45 minutes south. The beautiful part about West Beach is the facilities for kids are phenomenal. So it's the Biop Castles, like they've got this this high wire park of like rock climbing. It is amazing. And then you've got the facilities next door, which are the West Beach boat ramp. And when idiots aren't launching boats without bungs in.
1: Yes, you would never have done that.
0: It is a great ramp to launch.
1: That was
0: from.
1: In the Smuggler, wasn't it?
0: It was in the Smuggler. But West Beach, if you're planning, if it's, you know, if we talk about footy for a second, we talk about Gather Round 2027, that's an amazing place to go.
1: So how far is it from West Beach to, say, the Adelaide Oval?
0: 20 minutes.
1: Yeah. So less. You can...
0: Less with traffic. Kids. Sorry, less footy. Without traffic. But if you're going to go, like, because the cost of footy, unfortunately, like, it does add up.
1: Yep.
0: If you're going to go to a few games in that trip. But I'd be booking in the caravan park, tow the van over, especially like for Vicos. It's an 8-hour drive, but it's not a hard drive. We've done it plenty of times.
1: Good thing is, plenty of fish there.
0: So plenty of fish, you're on the water, and you've got great proximity to the city.
1: And like land-based fishing off the rock wall as such, salmon, tommies, mullet, bream, mulloway.
0: And then you've got Henley Beach and Grange jetties, which are really good for calamari, depending on the season, obviously. Yep. And obviously Glenelg. So our destination this week, the West Beach Boat Ramp. Check it out.
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5: Tip is, it's pretty simple. If you've got no idea about four-wheel driving.
4: I was going to say, if you're just joining the show, off the top, Aaron went four-wheel driving during the week, or last weekend rather. And
5: didn't go four-wheel driving.
4: He did himself a mischief.
5: Went camping that involved four-wheel driving.
4: Did himself a mischief.
5: Got stuck.
4: And you got stuck.
5: Yeah.
4: You got badly stuck, and now you find yourself driving around in the car and can't go above 70.
5: Yeah, I need to clean my wheels out.
4: If anyone, if Kash is listening or what other pressure water brands?
5: I rang Gibber during the week, Geelong Marine, and I'm like, how powerful is your pressure washer?
4: That thing is pretty, it took the barnacles off
5: the
4: boat.
5: He reckons it's the same as the ones at the car wash, and that hasn't cut it for me. So the wheels are going to have to come off. But the tip is this, when you buy a Ram that's standard, they're for pulling boats. Yes. They're not for four-wheel driving. That's the tip, unless you probably do them up. I don't know if people do them up and whatnot.
4: People do.
5: And raise them and they lift them and they do all sorts of stuff.
4: Not into that stuff.
5: No. When they're standard, Patrick, maybe take someone else's car, like a...
4: Yeah,
5: whether should it's have taken Brad's Ford Ranger or, Jez's, what did he have, the 300 series?
4: Yep.
5: Or even trying to climb up the hill, the same hill as them. My car's just too talky, and I'm just sliding and spinning, and I'm getting stuck every couple of minutes, and those boys just climb up the hill like no tomorrow.
4: You don't have enough weight in
5: there. No, there's no weight. No, they're not made for it. So when you are in a ramp, don't go, I thought my car was going to be, this thing will be the most powerful out of that, by far. It doesn't work. And now my car doesn't drive above 70 kilometres an hour. I seriously feel like my brain's little, and it feels like it's going to come out my ears. Like it's shaking from side to side.
4: Yep.
5: The rattle is like violent. It is violent, Patrick. It is as bad as I've ever seen.
4: So please, if you've got any tips for what it may be, let us know.
5: Well,
4: I'm sure there's people there that have taken their utes and...
5: Stuck.
4: Napping in the eyes.
5: Do you know what the funniest part is? You get in, the boys are like, yeah, see ya.
4: I know.
5: It's sort of like when you go taking fishing.
4: Good luck with that.
5: Yeah. I haven't seen Jeremy. I haven't seen Tanner. I haven't seen Brad or my brother laying in their wet weather gear at the car wash like I have with mud dripping off their face trying to get underneath the car.
4: Yes.
5: No. Anyway, that's Red's tip. Don't take your truck out into the thing. All thanks to Isuzu Utes Australia. Love how you live in the Isuzu MUX. Patrick, it is now time for the flying gaff. You've got a good fish in front of you there.
4: Well, so there's a couple of gaffs. First, we'll stick to the sort of fishing side of things with a massive Atlantic blue marlin being reeled in off the coast of Massachusetts on Wednesday last week. Maybe the largest ever East Coast catch, weighing in at 1,260 pounds, more than 11 feet in length.
5: Obviously didn't release it.
4: I don't think so.
5: I think the scales told the truth.
4: No, and they couldn't even get it through the door at the back of the boat. That's how big the thing was. So that had my attention for the gaff. But then, and this was posted on Channel 9 News Queensland during the week, more than 10.5 billion litres of sewage have been dumped into the Brown Snake River.
5: You're going to come across a few brown snakes, I think.
4: Mate, I couldn't believe that.
5: That is disgusting.
4: What about that?
5: It's
4: 10.5 of untreated sewage dumped into the Brisbane River.
5: Brisbane River.
4: So they had an investigation by Stop Raw Sewage between 2024 and 2025. Urban Utilities released the equivalent of 4,000 Olympic-size swimming pools into the Brown Snake.
5: Yeah.
4: That is crazy.
5: I don't know how you're allowed to do that.
4: Crazy.
5: Well, is it just natural waste? I know it's natural waste, but is it?
4: I'm assuming maybe off the streets and that sort of thing. But anyway, the gaff, can we treat it? You knew something? We hope you've enjoyed the show. This has been Real Adventures.
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23: 14 degrees in Melbourne, showers today, top of 19 at 7 o'clock. Good morning, I'm Dennis O'Kane. Community outrage this morning over reports that 4 city, inner city police stations will close next month. Collingwood, Fitzroy, North Melbourne and South Bank will shut down their public counters. The stations to close from Sunday, October the 4th. Shadow Police Minister Brad Batten says it's just another Labor failure.
24: The simple reason is the Carroll Labor government have failed to recruit more police here in Victoria, which has led to our crime crisis. People will be less safe with stations closed. Only the Liberals and Nationals have a plan to recruit 3,000 new police and reopen the 43 stations across Victoria that were closed by Labor, including Collingwood and Richmond.
23: Retired cricketer Will Pekoski has reached a landmark financial settlement with both Cricket Australia and Cricket Victoria after suffering a series of concussions which ended his career. The Herald Sun today reporting the former Gun Victorian batter has secured a confidential payout deal for the brain trauma he suffered before retiring last year. And the move sets a precedent that could see a wave of other cases across sporting codes, as well as in schools. An Australian disaster response team is on the ground in Nepal, with AFP victim identification specialists set to arrive today. Nelson Scott is in Kathmandu.
0: An Australian team comprised mostly of drone specialists touched down here in the capital overnight. The team will assist local authorities with search and rescue operations following a catastrophic glacier collapse. AFP victim identification experts will also arrive in Kathmandu today to help the relatives of the Australians still missing and collect DNA. In a positive development, two workers have been rescued alive after being trapped for 9 days in hydropowered tunnels. Bystanders cheered as Nepali authorities pulled the men out of the facility. Hundreds of other employees remain missing across various plants. Nelson Scott, Kathmandu.
23: Mushroom cook Aaron Patterson's lawyers claim a juror or jury keeper leaked information to the media, claiming one of the jurors was allowed to watch a Carlton-Collingwood game during the trial last year. 51-year-old Patterson returned to court yesterday to challenge her life sentence for fatally poisoning three relatives at a family lunch. If her appeal succeeds, the court could overturn her convictions, order a new trial, or acquit her completely. The Vara Lindsay Clancy triple murder trial has collapsed without a verdict after a Massachusetts jury failed to reach a unanimous verdict on whether the American mother murdered her three children. The judge told the court he had no choice but to declare a mistrial. The trial has captured global attention, sparking a deeply polarizing public debate over postpartum psychosis on social media. In finance, the Dow closing down 271 points, one Australian dollar buying 72 US cents.
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23: better. Patrick Dangerfield booting 5 goals. A highlight as Geelong ended Carlton's miracle season by 33 points. The Blues were strong in the first quarter, but a 44-point turnaround either side of halftime saw the Cats take control on a wet night in front of 96,000 fans at the MCG. Geelong coach Chris Scott says despite the win, the Blues were a handful.
1: You know, their form's been red hot. I don't want to say too much because I don't want to give them too good a look at how we think about them going into 27. But they have some players that trouble every team. Those guys in and around the ball were a real handful for us.
23: The Opals have recorded their first win of the FIBA Women's World Cup in Berlin. That's the latest news in sport.
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26: Your four-day forecast for Gippsland and the Valley has a gale warning today for the East Gippsland Coast, strong wind warnings for the Central Gippsland Coast and the Gippsland Lakes, and a warning to sheep graziers all the way through the region. It's going to be cloudy today with a very high chance of rain and chance of a thunderstorm, winds to 40 k's an hour, a top of 22, and overnight temperatures falling to between 4 and 11. Tomorrow's partly cloudy, medium chance of rain and 19. Monday, cloudy, top of 17, and Tuesday, mostly sunny and 18. right now. It's 13
4: it's
26: degrees.
4: Stuart Whately with a look back at the best of the Whately program. The Eye of the Coast with Adam Simpson.
5: How are you, mate? Good to see you over in Perth here. It's good memories. I spent a year in these studios with the great man, the house that Goss built, I keep getting told. So, yeah, some good fond memories at Optus Stadium at the SEN studios.
6: How did you take yesterday in?
5: I was a little bit surprised, a little bit not shocked, but, yeah, I mean, there's murmurings around, but there always is. It's just our industry, isn't it? So it was swift, wasn't it? It was a swift, didn't get out until around 11 o'clock yesterday morning. So in terms of all the people that would have been spoken to and having gone through this process as a coach, it's a good thing that it didn't linger. And it was a pretty honest and upfront press conference, which people can debate whether they like it or not, but we're all pretty clear now on why and not what's next, but why.
6: If as the sacked coach you're not present at the press conference, that's what it opens up. There are everyone's polite as you live through if everyone's together, but if you're not there as the sacked coach, then the club gets to answer the questions as honestly as they can.
5: Yeah, I suppose you don't get to control the narrative. We're all different. And I'm not sure how it ended with Clarko at Hawthorn. There wasn't a joint one there either, was there? I don't think there was. But my exit was I'm going to stay as classy as I can. And you know, the grudges that you hold, life's too short. So when that was time, it was time for me. So it was a joint situation where I thought it was more of a mutual discussion than a beheading. And, so every situation is different. And I'm not sure if we're going to hear from Clarko for a while. Yeah, it feels like he might just let things settle before he decides to speak, because I think if he was to speak now, there'd be a rebuttal on what happened yesterday. And perhaps we don't all need that just yet.
6: Did you think it rang true with what we've watched of North Melbourne?
5: It's difficult to say because I've looking at the style of play, there's an evolution this year that I've liked. You know, I think their best footy looks good. Their biggest scoring source is defensive mid turnovers, for example. They score the most in their scoring profile, and that shows your ball movement is getting healthy. If you can score from the back half, I still think the game's a front half game, but a lot of teams going through rebuilds bring something to the table, and that's where I thought they elevated their performances this year. Probably not as consistent as you would like, and then there's some frailties around the team defence. But they're not alone there. There's 15 clubs dealing with some issues around their style of play. So I think it's less on field the identity, which I think was evolving. It's probably more the dynamics off field, Jared, is what I'm hearing. Like everyone else, I'm not privy to anything other than what I've heard, and it's the connection piece, it's the people, it's the clarity of which you educate, it's the innovation versus stability. You know, they're important. Like sometimes you get all these ideas and no one can keep up, and sometimes you have no ideas and people are desperate for something. So I can't judge the internal week-to-week, day-to-day operations, because my memories of Alistair was, you know, 12 years ago, 13 years ago, so I don't know what is happening on a day-to-day basis. And that's what I think, what it came down to as much as on-field, it was probably the off-field dynamics that they were discussing yesterday.
6: So it has sparked the old coach, new coach.
5: Oh, come on.
6: Old coach, young coach.
5: What am I?
6: Which is too broad.
5: I'm old, am I? I'm 50.
6: Nah, I don't think you're in the old bracket. And I don't think you fit the Messiah category either.
5: Oh, is that a backhander or is that good? No. I'll work that out later.
6: So I think the Messiah appointments in recent times have been Pagan to Carlton, Malthouse to Carlton, so they tried twice disastrously. Clearly Clarkson to North Melbourne was a Messiah appointment. Ross Lyon going back to St Kilda.
5: Okay.
6: Hardwick to Gold Coast. So I don't think that falls into your bucket. Well, but everyone's getting rounded up together at the moment.
5: And everyone's
6: there are
5: different.
6: Two generation of coaches.
5: I know, yeah, that's annoying. And you sort of get it. You look around and all the coaches that have just been moved on in the last 12 to 18 months are all they've been around a while. They've had success. You know, maybe the game's gone past them. It's interesting. I think every coach is different. And that's why you've got to look at the Chris Fagan, who is completely different than Alistair Clarkson. Chris Scott's completely different to Chris Fagan. And Stephen King's completely different to Chris Scott. So I think every coach on their merits has strengths and weaknesses. I'm not sure about the messiah element to these coaches who have been brought in to, hey, you've been a good coach for 10 years, you've won premierships, just go do what you've been doing at whatever club you've been at and do it with us.
4: Recreate it here.
5: Yeah, there's got to be an element of evolution with your style, but there's also got to be an evolution with how you manage people, because everything's changed. And I saw it transition while I was coaching, but what worked in 2014 didn't work in 2020. So, yeah, you got to evolve with your style of play, but also with your people management, because times have changed. And that's whether you're a Messiah coach, young coach, or mid-range, I don't know where I am, you got to be aware of the current reality of young people and staff as well.
6: So you're a premiership coach. You wouldn't do in 2027 what you did in 2015.
5: There'd be parts of it that you'd look at, what worked with the way I managed people and staff, and what kind of roles did you set on field, but the game's different. Absolutely. The rules are different. Yeah. So, you know, there's definitely things that you need to address. So, and by the way, this is not a job interview.
6: No.
5: This is just us talking about what's happening now in the modern game and what you're seeing with Ross Lyon trying to recreate what his best version is, because you look at Ross and you go, well, he's a defensive coach. That's his, you know, it's an ugly game style that wins games. That's not how he coaches now. So that needs to evolve. Clarko's, I suppose there's keeping up with the game, Jared, and then there's getting in front of the game. And these coaches are trying to get in front of the game, not just just survive and play a brand that's the same as others. They're trying to innovate while being consistent. And sometimes that gets all muddled up and then you go, well, where am I now? And I definitely went through that in my later years. It was like, oh, okay, it's more of a front half one-on-one, you know, let's stop zoning. And then that didn't work. Did we go back to the zoning? And so I know exactly what, I think Goodwin went through this at Melbourne. I saw what he did. He tried to change, went back to the old way. And I did the same. I'm not sure about Clarko. It feels like there was a system that he implemented early on, and then it's changed a little bit. Then I heard this one-on-one stuff. So there's all this strategy stuff that happens in the background. But overall, I think it's a 50-50 split with what you do off-field as much as on.
6: It's part of this is our conversation from Crunch Time last Saturday. We come at this from different angles. The North Melbourne raised earth rebuild, the body count has grown and grown and grown and grown.
5: Yeah, we did that.
6: So we're Brad Scott, Reece Shaw, David Noble, and now Alistair Clarkson. So if it ends up working, you still have to take a step back and go, was it worth the body count and the number of years that it took? This is the most flawed way ever to do it.
5: Well,
6: we disagree on that, yeah, okay, which is totally fine. Is this ready to go? Have they North. Got to the talent accumulation point where it is ready to go?
5: Well, put it this way. I think when Clarko got the job, they couldn't get anyone to apply. I reckon there was a look around, who's up for this? Who wants this North Melbourne job? And I think it was a really difficult process to get a panel together to get some candidates to go through the process. I think it was a real challenge. Now it looks like there's going to be a lot of people going, hang on, I'm here, I'm available. So there's your difference of growth. So and back to our debate about the body count versus the staying relevant. If they get this right, North, it'll be sustained. I think it'll be there's enough young talent there and whatever that they'll get to a point where there hopefully will be sustained success. It's just how long does it take to get to that? And it feels like it's on the way up, but there's absolutely no guarantees that that's going to happen. But there's more parts of the puzzle that have been worked out than there was 4 years ago.
6: What will you have to go through to decide whether North Melbourne?
5: I don't know. It's a really I'm going to have a good think about it, Jared, and whether that opportunity presents itself or not will be determined by others, not me. But in terms of if someone rang me today, I don't know. I feel really comfortable with what I'm doing at the moment. So I'm going to have a good think in the next week or so and talk to the family, and we'll see where that lands. And I'm sure Horse will be the same, and Jamie Graham and all the potential coaches are out there that have gone through. It's weird. I've went through a coaching process with Carlton and now there's, yeah, so I'm going, do I want to do that? That's to be worked through. So I'm trying. Hopefully the listeners don't feel like I'm trying to pitch anything, because this is just me being as honest as I can that I haven't made a decision on that. And if I did make a decision, how would it look? I've got no idea.
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36: Good morning, Jared. How are you today?
4: I'm well. So seven final series, four qualifying finals, three elimination finals. You came to know this round of footy in September where we went 4-3 in this phase. What did this weekend mean to you historically?
36: Put you on edge proper. And that's what it did do because your whole work, your whole season had gone into that moment and being ready for this week. And that was, you got to the week that you wanted to get to with a fair bit of trepidation, though, about what was going to be next. Because you just knew that it was, you know, whether you were in qualifying or elimination mode, qualifying gave you some comfort. You had second chance, but it was never something you really took a lot of comfort from. Elimination clearly was, we knew exactly what we were playing for. And we knew that, and one of the challenging parts of elimination final and every final from this week onwards, Jared, you have to be somewhat prepared for the disaster of losing.
4: Yep.
36: Because you have to have your players ready. You have to have your exit meetings all planned. You have to have everything in shape. And it's the same as you know, skip ahead a couple. It's the same as prelim final week. You're planning for the grand final. You're planning for the opposite of the grand final. So all these weeks have significant outcomes for every team that's involved. This week starts with the elimination. Obviously, we had wild card, which was similar, but we have elimination final this week. And I went through the elimination finals, Jared, last night on Sports Day. And over the last 20 years, there's the remarkable performances that have come out in those games. And there's also equally as much, there's been some big margins. So you go, we probably should expect one to be pretty tight and one to be pretty rough. But ultimately, grateful to be at the start of the finals is my overriding feelings when I was a coach. Ultimately, the fear and trepidation of what might or might not happen is pretty intense.
0: And the coaching of the game itself, a cutthroat final, how did you, over time, develop a philosophy around that?
36: Yeah, I feel like you learned a lot each time you went through it. You didn't try and overanalyze. That's what my challenge was. That initially, you wanted to have everything right, Jared, because we've had this bye for the finals too, typically. So you had all this planning time to go into. For the sides who are going in this week, you know, from Bulldogs and Geelong in elimination mode, They've had this extra week of planning and watching the opposition. And you know what? The opposition you're playing are coming off a win. So that can be a little bit more frightening. You tend to go, oh, well, we should have this under control. We should be able to play the way we want to play. But you see them come off a win, Jared. So that you see them ride the emotion. So can't over-plan is what I would think more than anything. You just got to play your game and be ready to play your way.
0: What's the risk of over-planning, especially when the bye was introduced and you've got a week to... And there's the odd coach who's walking the carpet at the moment, just desperate to get the game day.
36: Yeah, that's the risk of overcoaching is it becomes all heavy. Everything becomes really challenging. And right from the very start, you know, the first centre bounce, almost like you need to have seen the first centre bounce go exactly the way you want it to go, or otherwise you go into the negative. And, you know, the players probably can feel a little bit of that from the coach as well. So I think you've got to be just really, really careful. Hey, listen, we've played all year to be here. Let's at least enjoy the opportunity that we get to play in the finals and, you know, and embrace the national anthem, embrace all the things that are leading up to it. And, you know, the opportunity to get tickets for family and friends. Like, people talk about them being, they can become a bit tiring, but ultimately you want that opportunity because that's what you've played footy for all year and you've prepared all year for. You want to be a part of it. So everyone tells you it's the best time of the year, and it is absolutely the best time of the year. It's September and we all want to be a part of it.
0: All right, let's go through some of our coaches before us right now. And Dean Cox last night, I was really curious to see how he would be, and I was really heartened to see how he was. He's come through the harrowing phase, which was totally natural. September is not the time to be morose. He presented last night, I thought, positive. He looked well, and he could read between the lines as what he's trying to sell to his group right now.
36: Yeah, you could, and you could see that clearly. I mean, look, he needed some time. They all needed some time. Sydney, you know, the advantage that they had last week was they needed some time. They needed some space between themselves and probably the news, Jared, as much as anything. They just needed to be not seeing themselves every day on the news if they could avoid that. And, you know, that'll give them somewhat of the players who are playing and the coaching staff who are involved will give them a little bit of a freshen up to, well, at least we can play footy. And they played against North Melbourne, played very well. You know, their outpouring of emotion was clear to everyone. I mean, this was a club in absolute, turmoil with what they'd put themselves through. So, and their players felt that. Now, this week is the bigger challenge, I think. You know, they've got through that part. Dean's putting on a really strong front, and they have qualified second. But they have qualified second with Heaney, Warner, Blakey, Jordan and Bice playing. Now that there's no hiding from that. We can't separate that. We have to understand that. But Dean will focus on, you know, and I heard him talk that last night, talked about system. You know, if one player out, one player in, well, this is a different scenario. This is, you know, it's 20% of your team. It's the top 10% of his team when you think about Warner and Heaney. So there's a bit to be played out, but he's fronted up in the right possible way. He's fronted up with great energy, and his players will be taking some energy from that. I was doing some notes because we will discuss both games, all games tonight a little bit, and I'm going, what's the mindset do after the first 10 minutes? That's what Dean won't know. He won't absolutely know that. He'll be hoping and he'll be protecting his players from all the the dark thoughts, the doubts in their minds, because he'll need to get to those before he can actually action anything. He'll have some plans, I reckon. I reckon he'd have some well thought out plans around what he's going to do if scenario A plays out versus scenario B, and then obviously scenario, maybe scenario C is it's just a 50-50 game and we can sit in that space, that's okay. So I think he's going to do some significant holding of his breath in the first 10 minutes to see what happens. And I think Brisbane will be going out there, all guns blazing, I reckon, right from the very start. You know, I'd imagine the team he's coming up against, that's the unfortunate part, the team he's coming up against is September specialist. They just know how to. And let's not make any mistake about this. Brisbane Lions totally understand the prize. And they absolutely know that they've got a great chance to take hold of a big part of that prize this weekend.
0: Would you, if you're Chris Fagan, how much are you leaning on the idea of no mercy? No mercy here. Let's just be ruthless.
36: Well, a lot, because you have to be. It's finals time. You have to lean into your opportunities and your advantages. And those advantages are for everyone to see, Jared. They are for everyone to see, the advantages. And Chris would know exactly what his advantages are, but he would also know what his team is capable of. And I think he's got great evidence, hasn't he, over the last 10 or 11 weeks of his team's ready. They seem like they've got themselves primed again to go again. And I feel like there's a little bit of, hey, yeah, we're going to do this again, and we're going to do it the way we do it. And that's pretty tough and ferocious. And, Sydney's going to be the first team in the way. It'll be interesting to see what, as I said, I think the first 10 minutes is going to be fascinating to see how both teams handle.
0: How do you coach? So Sydney's on the wrong side of the talent equation, just talent for talent. They are on the wrong side of it heavily with what's missing. How do you coach around that? How do you coach a different idea so that it doesn't come down to the talent equation?
36: It's great in theory that it doesn't come down to the talent equation, Jared, but it probably will.
0: Yes.
36: At some point. It probably will. So that's the reality. I went to Sydney with Port Adelaide in 24 in a prelim final, and we'd played our socks off to get there, to be honest. With the availabilities that we had and the players that we had that we took to Sydney. And we were coaching against talent, because it was only about 6 weeks earlier we played Sydney and flogged them. Like, we belted them off the park in Adelaide by 100 points. Like, it was ridiculous what we were able to do on that day. And we had this incredible record against Sydney leading into that game. But there was a talent threshold that was a problem in that game. And, our boys give great count of themselves, but the reality was talent got us in the end, and in the last quarter of that, I was watching players like Goulden and Heaney and those types of players and Warner celebrating with the crowd, Blakey, they were all celebrating with the crowd because they knew they were going to win. But they knew they were going to win probably at halftime, and they felt the talent take over, I think. And, all the hope that we'd presented to the team did disappear once talent got in the way a little bit. So it is a challenging position to be in, because I just feel like at some point Brisbane are going to show their talent, and that may expose Sydney's lack of talent at some point.
0: The Art of Coaching with Ken Hinckley for sportsmart.com.au. We're here in the studio for Vanguard. When did you last compare your super? 0433 98 11 16 is the 40 Winks temper text. The difference is temper. Jared, I thought Dean Cox spoke very well last night. In only his second year of coaching, he's had a horrible entry into his first final series. He came across strong and determined. Best of luck to him. To the Adelaide side of things, and a little bit of Fremantle as well with Ken Hinckley next.
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7: This is the best of the Waitley program. Former AFL Commissioner Colin Carter.
8: Thanks for having me.
7: Excellent book. So I've read it twice now because I love the big picture of the game. And you've lived that for 40 years. How do you think about your time involved in the game when you came to write a book like this?
8: Well, I was a reluctant starter because, as you know, there are many opinions in football and I didn't know that another one would be adding anything to it. But I was persuaded to write it because I've actually seen some extraordinary changes. When I first got involved in football, the competition was completely broke. There were 12 teams in Victoria. None of them had any money. The competition was broke. Football was only played on Saturday afternoon, or almost only played on Saturday afternoon at 10 past two. The grounds were all dilapidated. There was no TV against the gate or very little of it. And the competition was being run by representatives of the 12 clubs, which was clearly not a very smart way to run a competition. And so the progress from there to now is just absolutely extraordinary. We've got 18 clubs, all of them viable, national competition, massive TV audiences and so forth. Players paid a lot. And if you want one number, which I think, goes to the heart of an extraordinary change. In the mid-1980s, the annual TV contract was $3 million. It's now $650 million. And so if anybody wants one number against which they can explain the changes that have taken place, that's probably it.
7: There are episodes in here which we have explored and know your history in recent times, because we've spent a bit of time back in the 80s. Tell me what the Blue Book was.
8: The Blue Book was my accidental meeting with the AFL. I was doing work at Macquarie Bank, and one of the newly appointed commissioners to the new commission, Graham Samuel, was running the Melbourne office and invited me to come down to talk to the AFL, because the commission was beset with any number of suggestions on the way they should proceed, and there was no consensus. So I got involved in with the new VFL commission on sorting out where the competition should go to. And I think perhaps the seminal moment was there was enormous inequality in the competition. The same teams were making the finals every year. Probably 10 of the 12 teams were broke. The Victorian regulator had even challenged the VFL over the number of teams that they didn't think were viable. And so the question was, how is this to be solved? And the general, there are any number of solutions around football, including too much handball, not enough dry areas. But the one that was most popular was that the weak teams were poorly managed and just needed to get their act together. And I think the big difference was that I think I brought to the conversation a different perspective, which was that in every industry that I knew of, there were winners and losers. And often the winners are in positions which are hard to challenge, because they rest on a franchise which is very hard to change. And so the question was that happening in football? Now, it was pretty obvious to everybody that there were massive differences in the supporter bases. Like Collingwood had five times as many supporters as the weakest VFL team at the time. And what was happening as the competition went professional, it had been an amateur competition and was going professional, was that those supporter bases were becoming monetized. And so if you had five times as many supporters as another team, you probably had five times as many members, you had five times as many corporate sponsors, you had five times as many television eyeballs. And so the rich were getting richer and the poor are getting poorer, and it had nothing whatsoever to do with the management of the clubs. In fact, I did a bunch of analyses at the time which showed that the weakest clubs were probably better managed. They won a higher proportion of their games on the field. They turned a higher proportion of their supporter base into memberships, but it didn't matter, because supporter bases are built over 100 years. And that, by the way, is one of the enduring lessons that I've learned, that when you think about teams in the competition, it's generational stuff. You just can't have three or four good years and change the size of your supporter base. So we looked at the overseas competitions and found only two competitions in the world that were financially stable. In other words, half the teams weren't losing money. One was the Bundesliga in Germany and one was the NFL in the States. The Bundesliga in Germany had a pretty tight rule that if you went broke, you were out of the competition. And it happened once to a team, so nobody spent more than they earned, which meant that they're all viable, but the positions in the ladder stayed in place. The standout was the NFL in the States, where they actually not only shared players around, like the draft, the weakest team got the best player, but also they shared the television contract, which was massive. And so that led to a discussion about what's the best way to run a sporting competition. And we decided to copy the NFL model, and the rest is history.
7: It is. So Pete Rozelle is a big figure in the history of this. So he was a commissioner of the NFL. And I've had the privilege of reading your studies along the way, and the study into equalisation, the choice that was made to mirror the NFL.
8: And that's been a seminal choice. I think people over time lose sight of the significance of it. But the reality is, if you look at, say, the European competitions, the same one or two teams win all the time. And to some extent, they're saved from the embarrassment of that by the fact that their strong teams play in the European competition. So they can't afford to equalise their domestic competitions, because then they'll cut the Manchester Cities and the Arsenals back to size. But if we ran our competition here as the Europeans run their competition, there would be just two and just possibly three teams that win all the time, like Bayern Munich does in Germany and Barcelona and Real Madrid do in Spain. And so and that would be a dreadful outcome for our competition to have. And one of the party games I sometimes play is, what would be the one or two teams here that would actually be the dominant ones? And I don't find it hard to, I mean, West Coast would be one of them, and possibly Collingwood, but Sydney might give it a shake, but there wouldn't be many, and the rest of us would be also-rans.
7: So the Blue Book and the seismic change that comes. We live under the mantra on this program, it's all happened before. Is change almost always unpopular with the constituency?
8: I have decided it's always unpopular. Yep. And that's one of the reasons why I think it's really important. Yes, it's important, of course, to understand what the fans are thinking. But it's a terrible mistake just to be bound by that. And so football can't be run by opinion polls. I have market research back in the mid-80s which showed that the rusted-on fans did not want ground rationalisation. They did not want a national competition. They did not even want night football. And they certainly didn't want Sunday football. They wanted football played at 10 past 2 on Saturday afternoons in their suburban dung heaps. And getting them to shift is very difficult. And I think psychologists tell us that most people are opposed to change because they can't imagine what it's like. And that's one of the reasons why I think good firms these days experiment rather than take 10 years of market research. And one of the things I would like to see the AFL do is be more experimental. If you take the agony that we go through trying to figure out whether we have a twilight grand final, I don't understand why we just don't try it. Try it for 2 years, and if it doesn't work, go back to plan B. We saw that with the wild card. When that was announced, you'd think civilization had come to an end. But having seen it, and I think we were very lucky this year, it's hard to have imagined a better scripted outcome for the AFL. They must be, someone must have been saying their prayers there. Let's try things a bit more. And if it doesn't work, drop it.
7: Does the AFL in its current construct, commission, executive, have enough imagination?
8: I think they've got the power to have it. I think I would be critical of the media lobby. The media back in 1985 was amongst the most conservative voices, and they still are. And so I think it's hard for commissioners to stick their neck out, but I would like to see them do it more often.
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0: on the best of Waitley, Adelaide Strikers and Australia A coach, Tim Payne.
1: Good morning, Jared. How are you? Thanks for having me.
0: How big the signing of Ben Stokes to the Strikers?
1: Yeah, it's pretty big. Not only for the Strikers, I think for the Big Bash, we've had a couple of years of talking about not being able to attract big names, and a few changes have been made. And then, I think we've probably attracted one of the biggest, certainly at the moment, and potentially ever in Big Bash history. And just the reaction on social media that I was looking at last night and a bit this morning, it's really hit the mark. So we're pumped to have someone of his quality. Obviously, he brings a lot on the field as well, and we're looking forward to him hitting Adelaide and lighting up the Big Bash.
0: How did you land him?
1: There's a lot of good work put in, I'm not going to lie, from our GM of cricket, Simon Inslee, and our list manager, Simon Inslee. So those discussions have been going on for a good couple of months, and it was probably at some stage last week we sort of found out that we were going to be the team. So keeping it quiet for a little bit was tricky. Some really good discussion around role he'll play and what we think we can bring to Ben, and a lot of our discussion was around just the cricket program, the facilities in Adelaide. Adelaide is a city for him and his family, and I think it hit the mark with him. So it was great that we've got him over the line.
0: Yeah, so why is he a good fit for Adelaide, and why is Adelaide a good fit for him?
1: Look, I think we've been sort of building our list for the last couple of years, and we've been able to expose a number of younger players to sort of 8 to 10 games, which doesn't sound like a lot, but in a Big Bash, you know, you've only got 10 games in a season. So this year the focus was on around getting some real leadership and some guys with some real presence. And I think when we found out that Ben was available, he was our number one target. As I've touched on already, like commercially and stuff like that for our franchise, he's going to be great. His cricket talent speaks for itself. He's a match winner and a guy who thrives under pressure. And we think not only will he perform for us, but he will make others around him much better and help our team on field in key moments, because he's been there and done that.
0: What's his place? What's his place in the batting order? Would he bat three?
1: No, I don't mind telling Jared. I think we're going to open the batting with him.
0: Okay.
1: I think, just watching him play in the last few years, and particularly in Australia, I think he sets up really well to open the batting in Australia on fast, bouncy wickets. He can play off the front and back foot. He's a good player of spin. He's got power. And he can do it all just by standing there and playing good cricket shots. I mean, I've been on the field in test matches and seen it firsthand. So, you know, he can access the whole field. He's highly skilled. He's got great power. And I think, you know, we'll probably throw him in at the top and let him go and do his thing. And potentially the same with the ball. I mean, people probably haven't seen him a lot in the last couple of years, but he has the potential to bowl a bit quicker than you think. He can swing the ball and he's got real skills. So, again, someone that we think can impact the game, bat, ball. He's a gun fielder. He brings leadership and he makes other people better. I think he's an amazing signing for the Adelaide Strikers.
0: So you've got shared heritage with him, as you rightly point out, and it does send a shiver through a few spines to think about one particular day. What's your relationship with him?
1: No, it's fine. I mean, we obviously went at it when we were on the field, but I've been fortunate enough to share a few beers with him post series and things like that, and just chatting to him the last few days over text. It's always funny when you're at each other on the field, but I think there's all clearly always been a high level of respect there, and we're looking forward to working together. I think the phase of his career I've sort of been through, and I think I can help him. And as I said, I think he'll be great for not only our team, but for me as a coach. I was only chatting to a few people yesterday. So it's how funny a year or two it's been for me as a really inexperienced coach. I had Stephen Smith at the Moulton Sultans in the PSL, and now I'll be coaching Ben Stokes. So it's a bit surreal.
0: yes, it would be. Hey, this takes us back sort of to the start of the BBL. What is the place of the big name? Now, it's been a little bit complicated because the Australian stars want their share as well, but what's the place of the big name international in the BBL, do you think?
1: Oh, I think it's critical. And I think, just the reaction that I've seen in the last sort of 24 hours around Ben Stokes' signing and the excitement that he's building, not only in Adelaide but all around the country, that he's going to be here and a part of the Big Bash, is huge. There's obviously, performance is also a huge part of it. So it's about getting the balance right and making sure that you've got these big name players, but they've got to be still at a level that can deliver.

0: I think probably in the past, maybe we've gone to guys that have, you know, been a little bit over the hill. I think Ben's certainly not that. I think he's from Test cricket actually shocked a lot of people because he was still playing at such a high level. So to have someone as good as him with as big a name and leadership capabilities in the Big Bash is going to be huge. And, yeah, I think with time we're starting to get the balance right. Now, you know, local big gun Australian players should be and will be looked after as well.
1: Tim, your two portfolios are fascinating. So that's Adelaide and Australia A. This is a time where all Australian cricket fans are looking what's coming through, the new blood for Australian cricket. You've had your hand on the wheel here for a couple of years now. The Red Ball Tour of India comes in a few weeks' time. Given that the test side is heading there in January, how significant is an A tour like this?
0: Yeah, I think they're always really significant. There's no doubt about that. But certainly there's probably... it's highlighted a little bit more when, you know, the Australian team age demographic, if you like, is getting to the stage of where it is. So, look, it's clearly getting closer to the end for a number of those guys. But, again, another great opportunity for our young guys to go to India and be exposed to some pretty extreme conditions, both in terms of the cricket pitch and the heat and conditions that that come with playing with India. So... I've said to you a few times, Jared, I think the talent around the country is immense. We've just got to keep exposing it and challenging it in different environments and hoping from there that it will grow, or not hoping, because we want to put some things around them and some people around them that make sure that they are learning and they are growing, and when the opportunity comes for them to step into that test side, they're ready to go. But, yeah, that will take time. It will take a bit of work, but... there is a huge amount of talent around the country.
1: So maybe we tick through a couple of the categories. So on the batting front, particularly Nathan McSweeney and Campbell Callaway, so not isolated to those two, but particularly those two at the moment?
0: I think so. I wouldn't be sort of pinpointing two or three out of it. I think anyone, you look at it from anyone's point of view, I think right now if you're in this Australia A setup where you're playing first-class cricket in Australia and you can put three or four hundreds together, then all of a sudden your name's going to be right up in lights for test selection. But, yeah, certainly those guys, there's Nathan McSweeney, Campbell Callaway you've touched on, Oliver Peake, there's Sam Constance will come again. So from a batting point of view, there's lots of talent. And, even this tour, which will be really good for them, is to have someone like Peter Handscomb who's obviously on the radar for an Indian tour with being such a high-quality player of spin. So to have someone like that mixed in amongst the really young talent in India and help them learn through those conditions is going to be fantastic as well.
1: And the three spinners you'll have, Murphy, Rocchicelli and Sanger, is you want them up to speed because you would fancy at least one of them will be needed in that test series.
0: Yeah, you would think so. It'll be, again, really interesting. In particular, we had Rock and Toddy Murphy there last year. It's really interesting watching them go because they are both so different. They're obviously going neck and neck. And Nathan Lyon, the GOAT, is getting on a little bit, although I thought he bowled really well in the second test against Bangladesh and showed his class. And he'll keep getting better off a long spell. So, certainly, again, Tanvir Sanger with the white ball, Adam Zampa's getting on a little bit. So it truly is a great time to be a young, emerging cricketer in Australia because I think in the next 12 to 24 months, there's going to be some amazing opportunities put in front of them.
1: Ollie Peake's in the white ball squad for South Africa rather than in your red ball squad. Is he ready for selection in a South African test series?
0: Well, it's a funny one, isn't it? I think you never know until you put them in there, but certainly he has the talent. He's a really level young kid. I think what most people love about Ollie from what I've seen is clearly he can bat and he's got a really high level of skill, but he reminds a lot of people of almost a young Steve Smith in the ability of being able to sort of just solve problems that are put in front of him. He'll bat differently depending on who he's facing. If he gets beaten a certain way, he changes really quickly, and it's a really rare thing to have at such a young age. So people are really excited by the talent and his ability to sort of adapt to conditions and things that are thrown at him. So from what I've seen, he would step up to the mark if he got the opportunity. But at the same time, that's a really tough tour, South Africa, with some big, big, hairy, fast bowlers.
1: Yes.
0: So, it's the trick at the moment, isn't it? It's getting enough development in them and not overexposing them. But we want to stretch these guys and make them a little bit uncomfortable at times. But, yeah, I think when you're throwing someone in the test match arena, you want to be absolutely sure they're ready to go.
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12: 14 degrees in Melbourne, showers today, top of 19. It's 8 o'clock. Good morning. I'm Dennis O'Kane. Alistair Clarkson has spoken out for the first time following his sudden North Melbourne sacking. Today, reporter Isabella Staskowski has the latest.
13: This sacking really did come as a shock to both fans and those in the industry. And now Alistair Clarkson has spoken out, speaking with Nine newspapers. This is just some of what he has said. To sit there and say one man has lost his marbles in terms of the modern game, wow. We're just shocked and we just thought we were owed a little bit of respect in being informed and warned. Instead, they chose to dance on my grave like this. The club has said that he's failed to keep up with the modern game and that this has led to confusion and a lack of cohesion in the players. So some very strong language from the former coach in response to that there. A number of commentators have said that the details around this are just cruel.
12: A Good Samaritan has been stabbed in North Richmond. A male entered a convenience store on Victoria Street and became involved in an argument with a staff member late yesterday afternoon. The offender stole items from the store before fleeing. The shopkeeper and a bystander chased the person onto Little Butler Street, where a knife was produced, slashing a 35-year-old Good Samaritan on the hand before the offender jumped onto a train at North Richmond. The attacker remains on the run. Four inner Melbourne police stations will be permanently shut just 3 weeks after Ben Carroll pledged more police stations would be open for longer. From October 4, Fitzroy, Collingwood, North Melbourne and South Bank police stations will no longer have public counters, leaving locals unable to walk into their station for help. Shadow Police Minister Brad Batten wants them reopened.
14: How can you trust Ben Carroll when he tells you one thing and does another, whilst the community still has the concerns of the stations closed and crime up?
12: Former Test cricketer Will Pekoski has reportedly received a payout after repeated head knocks forced him out of cricket at just the age of 27. Cricket Australia and Cricket Victoria have struck a confidential deal with Pekoski 18 months after he retired. Two people have been rescued alive from a hydropower plant tunnel in Nepal, 9 days after a landslide triggered flooding and buried the facility beneath layers of mud. Crews are still working to free dozens more workers believed to be trapped in the tunnel. Australian geologist Arnold Dix, whose team is leading the rescue efforts, has told the ABC it's an incredible result.
15: Just proves that miracles happened. Like, that's the whole point. Like, that's what we've been working on. And I've been on, you know, that's 3A. That's the team I've been working with. Army have just done a magnificent job.
12: And 36 Australians are still missing. To finance, the Dow has closed down 271 points. One Australian dollar buying 72 US cents.
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12: better. Geelong captain Patrick Dangerfield says he's ready to back up from last night's match winning 5 goals against Carlton to go again in Perth next week. Dangerfield starred in front of 96,000 fans at the MCG in a season where he's been strategically rested. The Cats home last night by 33 points. Blues coach Josh Fraser says they were simply outplayed.
16: Yeah, they were far too good, as I say, inside to outside. They looked more predictable than us. They really challenged our system, and I think too often tonight we didn't stay as connected as what we've been.
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22: Your four-day forecast for Gippsland and the Valley has a gale warning today for the East Gippsland Coast, strong wind warnings for the Central Gippsland Coast and the Gippsland Lakes, and a warning to sheep graziers all the way through the region. It's going to be cloudy today with a very high chance of rain and chance of a thunderstorm. Winds to 40 k's an hour, a top of 22, and overnight temperatures fall into between 4 and 11. Tomorrow's partly cloudy, medium chance of rain and 19. Monday, cloudy, top of 17, and Tuesday, mostly sunny and 18. Right now, it's 13 degrees.

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13: 15 degrees in Melbourne, showers today. Top of 19, it's 9 o'clock. Good morning, I'm Dennis O'Kane. A good Samaritan has been slashed with a knife while helping a shopkeeper chase down a shoplifter in North Richmond. Madeline Burke reports.
14: A 35-year-old man was injured after a theft at a convenience store on Victoria Street late yesterday afternoon. Police say a male offender became involved in an argument with a staff member before stealing numerous items and fleeing the scene. The shopkeeper and a bystander chased the offender onto Little Butler Street, where he produced a knife and slashed the bystander on the hand. That offender was last seen fleeing to the North Richmond Railway Station and boarding a train. Madeline Burke, Melbourne.
13: A Massachusetts judge has declared a mistrial in the viral case of Lindsay Clancy, the mother accused of murdering her 3 children. Nine reporter Lily Greer says her defence lawyers are claiming victory.
15: It is really hard to believe that after the mistrial of a murder trial, anyone would be standing out the front of a courthouse declaring victory, but that is exactly what Lindsay Clancy's defence lawyer, Kevin Reddington, has done. He stood out the front of that Massachusetts courthouse. He said he had won, the prosecution was crushed, and he made some really interesting comments about the jury in this case. And this is what Reddington had to say out the front of the courthouse.
16: They know that they were robbed by one man
3: for whatever his agenda was.
15: These comments aren't sitting well with everyone. Some legal experts say it's just not appropriate to talk about a jury like that. A retrial has not been locked in yet, but the real question at the moment is, what does the jury pool look like? Since this case was so widely watched, widely televised, how do you collect 12 impartial jurors for a retrial?
13: The federal government's upcoming digital duty of care is expected to face challenges from both the Coalition and One Nation. Labor is expected to outline reforms next week, which could see platforms forced to allow Australians to opt out of algorithms, something tech entrepreneurs believe could negatively impact online businesses. Liberal Senator Paul Scurrah told Nine the government must provide more detail.
16: We've got to get the balance right. So we've got to make sure we don't over-regulate, that we don't impede on freedom of speech. So we need to see the detail. We need to hear from all the relevant stakeholders and then come up with the best system that's going to provide the best outcome for the Australian people.
13: In finance, the Dow has closed down 271 points, one Australian dollar buying 72 US cents.
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13: better. Put an end to Carlton's season, defeating the Blues by 33 points in front of a packed MCG. For the Cats, they march deep into September action. Patrick Dangerfield, the star of the night, in front of goal, booting five. Coach Chris Scott, full of praise for his captain.
18: So impressive. And it wasn't just one way too. He looked like Pat at his best.
13: The Lions are bracing for this afternoon's high-stakes clash against the Swans at the SCG. While Brisbane is widely tipped a win on the road, they remain wary of a Sydney side that still boasts some of the game's top talent. Lions veteran Dane Zorko says if they focus on their own performance, the result will take care of itself.
19: Our motivation is simply going out there, playing some really good football, and the results will take care of itself. Our process is the most important thing in this, and we know in the next month if we can get our process right, what will happen will happen. But if we leave that to chance, we know we can be very vulnerable.
13: Tonight's it is do or die between the Western Bulldogs and Adelaide. And that's the latest news in sport.
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30: Your four-day forecast for Gippsland and the Valley has a gale warning today for the East Gippsland Coast, strong wind warnings for the Central Gippsland Coast and the Gippsland Lakes, and a warning to sheep graziers all the way through the region. It's going to be cloudy today with a very high chance of rain and chance of a thunderstorm, winds to 40 k's an hour, a top of 22, and overnight temperatures fall into between 4 and 11. Tomorrow's partly cloudy, medium chance of rain and 19. Monday, cloudy, top of 17, and Tuesday, mostly sunny and 18. Right now, it's 13 degrees.
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4: Top of the morning to you. 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It's great to have your company. This is Off the Bench live this morning from Macca's Cheltenham, and it's 50th birthday, if you don't mind, and dollar cheeseburgers. Picks on you.
5: What?
4: Between 10 a.m. and 10 p.m. today here at Macca's in Cheltenham. We are on Nepean Highway. It's a great store, great spot. If you're in the hood, swing past and see old mate Uncle Picks is here. We're on location this morning thanks to Macca's and the team at Tyre Power. Footy final sale is on now with 25% off selected Toyo tyres. In the footy, the Cats by 33 points last night. And Hawthorne made a statement on Thursday night. What a start to this elimination final weekend. As I say, good morning and welcome here this morning at Macca's Cheltenham. Old China plate Picks. How are you, Pixie?
5: G'day, Hutch. Hello, everyone. Chilly morning. Been a bit of rain around. Heavy 8 or 9, I think, at Sandown just up the road today. But it's good. It's got a little feel in here at Cheltenham and McDonald's. McDonald's and Cheltenham, so... always good on a Saturday morning. You wake up and your team's had a win the night before, and well under the Pussycats last night, and a great win by Hawthorn, must be said. Thursday night was a terrific win, wasn't it?
4: You've turned real hardcore sort of fan.
5: Yeah, I have. Well, all week, every post that I saw, every Instagram photo was the last time these two teams played in the grand final. It was Carlton winning by 10 goals. Which was in the final, which was 1995.
4: Yep.
5: 31 years, about a week of 31 years ago. I went through it on the day. I don't need to be going through it all week.
4: How'd you go on that day back in 95?
5: No good. No one went any good.
4: What were your numbers at the end of that day?
5: 26.
4: You had 26 positions?
5: Yeah, I think it was 26 and a goal. But anyway, doesn't matter in a losing team.
4: That wasn't the grand final where you got dragged and
5: sat. No, that was the year before.
4: That was about
5: a dozen or 12 or 14 or something. That, until Blighty said, off you go to the sick bay picks. But, so at least we can no longer, next time the Carlton plays Geelong in a final, they will replay the last night game, which was a comprehensive Cats win. So, thank God, because I was sick of people sending me, oh, do you realise last time they played the final, you played and you got beaten in the grand final by 10 goals? You know, yeah, I do now.
4: You must be due for another runners-up reunion, aren't you?
5: Won't be far away.
4: Yep.
5: We haven't had a catch-up for a while, actually. We do need to catch up, so... but it's good to be here. It's some good footy on today, obviously, and also some good racing, good horses are coming back as well.
4: We've got a bit of footy to deal with through the morning. We don't normally do this, but in a moment we'll get a... I want to talk to you about Clarkson. There's a story. Caro's done an amazing interview on The Age today
5: with
4: Alistair, which we'll talk about in a moment.
5: Oh, really? Okay.
4: And the wounds there are pretty deep already.
5: I can imagine.
4: An amazing interview on that front. We'll talk about the Cats, the Hawks, this upset final series. A lot of that stuff to get through the course of the morning, and a bit of serious stuff to deal with. The NFL have arrived, Picks.
5: I saw a bit of it on the telly last night.
4: I'll tell you the watch out for me.
5: What's that?
4: The emergence of the blitzers is on.
5: What do you mean, the blitzers?
4: You know, the people that like to attach themselves to the aura of a big event, you know.
5: Well, you're like your Tom Morris's and the Legends game. That sort of stuff.
4: That type, yeah.
5: Where you do a big photo dump.
4: People who want to get
5: themselves
4: on Instagram. Here I am with the 49ers.
5: Yeah.
4: A little bit of that already last night. There was, you know, we could talk about Luke Tunnicliffe.
5: Oh, Tunnicliffe doesn't miss much. He's a big event operator.
4: He always, you know, the GMTV box.
5: Yeah.
4: He sits himself.
5: Yeah, right in amongst it.
4: In the camera shot. And he does, if he's got a famous guest, he makes sure they're within a meter either side of him.
5: Of course. I've seen him in action.
4: And then he lets the broadcast team know.
5: Yeah.
4: Let me know when you want to take the shot.
5: Yeah.
4: And I'll do the lean back and the whole.
5: Yeah.
4: There's a bit of that, I reckon.
5: Yeah, there's a lot of that about Tunners.
4: I reckon. So he's an early watch for me as a blitzer.
5: He is. Yeah.
4: I think there's a few.
5: Well, you were spotted last night trying to explain the rules to them all.
4: off camera. I didn't get myself in the exposed.
5: Well, I had people that were at that function said that you were holding court like you were some sort of an AFL expert.
4: They picked it up quick, the 49ers execs.
5: Did they?
4: They went past most people in the crowd by about halfway the second.
5: All the players there?
4: A good bunch of them were, yeah. They it's an interesting tactic, Picks. They here a week out.
5: They come here
4: got
5: early.
4: Their sleep set.
5: Yeah, prepped.
4: They were getting woken up on the plane until they were allowed to sleep at the right time.
5: Yep.
4: And the other mob getting here on Thursday.
5: They're going to have a bit of jet lag.
4: And the market's the other way, Picks, for those following along at home.
5: Well, they think that Rams will win.
4: We'll get the markets a little bit later
5: EBEYER.
4: But the 49ers, there'll be a big mad watch on people getting photos with the 49ers this week.
5: How many people are hitting you up for tickets?
4: It's insane.
5: It's insane, yeah.
4: 10:30 on a Friday morning, 100,000 people. How good's it going to be?
5: Well, I'm not going, but...
4: You're not going? What do you mean you're not going?
5: Well, I'm not going. I'm not really that interested, but I'll watch it.
4: Why are you such an old-school, narrow...
5: Not narrow, old-school.
4: You know, footy and cricket in your local pub, that's about where the world begins and ends for you.
5: Racing.
4: And racing.
5: That's it.
4: Creature of habit.
5: I'm a creature of habit.
4: Expand your horizons once in a while.
5: Hutch, I'm not dropping $2,000 for a ticket to a game that's going to take 4 hours to play and that I don't even follow.
4: It's an occasion, Pix. It's an event.
5: I get it, but no thanks. No thanks.
4: I think, by the way, you walked in with your shoulder, Rico, this morning. People thought you were part of the...
5: Shoulder replacement.
4: You're here to refresh the drinks trolley, I think, people thought.
5: No, I've just got a sling on, Hutch.
4: Look at that.
5: I've just got a sling on, Craig.
4: How's it holding up?
5: It's holding up well. It's going very well, actually. See the surgeon on Wednesday, actually.
4: 1-300-2355-48 is the IMR Traders Insurance open line. If you want to join us at any time, protecting tradies from builders for over 35 years. 1-300-2355-48.
5: Big article on you today in the paper, I see. Actually, and not a bad photo of you, Hutch, surprisingly.
4: Don't know about that.
5: Well, page 82 of the Herald Sun, the upside is enormous and a nice photo of you.
4: You think that headline was about my head?
5: Well, the upside is enormous.
4: Waistline?
5: That would be right. Yes, well, a big article on you and all about you.
4: 1-300-23.
5: Look what I've done. A lot of this stuff in there about you.
4: Enough
5: about,
4: of that.
5: About netball.
4: Tell me, as Alistair Clarkson's former manager...
5: Oh, to say friend.
4: Friend.
5: Yes.
4: And former roommate. I was going to run through the whole...
5: No, I didn't. No, we never lived together.
4: Were you egging partners?
5: Yeah, he was part of the egging crew, yeah. Yeah, of course he was.
4: So a very emotive story today in the
5: I haven't read it, so just give me the snapshot of what was said, please.
4: He said basically that North have danced on his grave.
5: He's quoted saying this,
4: isn't he? Quoted saying it.
5: Yep.
4: If he feels like his life is shot, he can't believe... His angst is all around the press conference.
5: I didn't like it.
4: And how it was handled. So that's where I'm going.
5: Yeah, I didn't like it at
4: all. You were still managing him. What would your view have been of how that rolled out as a press event on Wednesday?
5: In what way? I mean, you don't...
4: He wasn't there, which has become the new trend.
5: Yeah, I understand that.
4: Yep.
5: I understand that. He's been ceremoniously...
4: It's very hard to run over someone when they're sitting next to you, though, isn't it?
5: Oh, I didn't like it. I mean, people want honesty. I get all that stuff, but I just didn't like it at all. I like Todd Viney a lot. I don't know Sonia at all, but I didn't like the way it was handled, no. I thought it was in poor taste. The
4: too
5: things
4: blunt.
5: That were said, yeah, way too blunt. Way too blunt. You know, I know Todd and Alistair, obviously very good friends, but I hated every second of it, to be honest. I thought he deserved much better.
4: It's interesting. You managed to extract Buddy Franklin from his team and maintain a friendship, which I would have thought would have been a pretty emotive time. It's hard to see how Todd and he survived this as mates, which is the sad part about it, because they were so close. But that would burn Alistair pretty deep.
5: Yeah, it will. It will. I know what he's... You know, I've known him since we were 18, you know, so I've known him for a hell of a long time, 40 years. But, no, that would have hurt. That would really sting, and it would take a lot to get through that. And as I said, I think Todd's one of the best blokes, you know, a ripping guy. And he was in a bit of a tricky spot. I don't think he should have been there. I think it should have been the CEO and the coach. The CEO and the president.
4: Yep.
5: Away you go, girls. Tell us, you know, you're the CEO and the Todd shouldn't have been there. They put him in a bad position and put their friendships. Yeah.
4: He couldn't probably win in that spot, could he?
5: He couldn't win. What's the upside?
4: Yeah.
5: He either answered it, and they did answer the questions that were asked, but they gave, in my opinion, way too much information. And I thought it was pretty disrespectful to Alistair personally, and I didn't like it.
4: It's interesting, the media, press conferences have declined over the years. You get a lot of...
5: Yeah, I know.
4: You don't get the depth of people there or the quality of questions.
5: Yeah, I agree.
4: So I can see that. The media had a pretty good day at that press conference. Like, the questions, they kept going.
5: Yeah, I know.
4: And they kept getting answered.
5: They did.
4: And in the end, I quite like the starting point of honesty, but you can do honesty with empathy, right? They're not mutually exclusive.
5: No, I agree with that.
4: You can have a bit of compassion and care, and you don't
5: I think I need
4: to get into the weeds of the...
5: I think Nick Riewoldt summed it up, way too oversharing. They overshared way too much information. If they thought that, that's okay. But that does not need to be said in that environment. And I thought, as I said, I thought it was disrespectful, but Anyway, hopefully he's going okay. I haven't reached out to him yet, but I will
4: at
5: some stage. I will.
4: Yeah.
5: And I haven't read that article, so I will have a look at that as well.
4: It's an amazingly...
5: It's good that he's done the interview.
4: Yeah, like it's a raw, honest account of his view of what happened. It's in the Age today. 1-300-23-55-48 is the IMAR Tradies Insurance Open Line picks.
5: And it's not the just, tradies, mate. And it's not just because I've known Alistair for so long, but it's if any of the guys. Like, I wouldn't have liked that if it was any of my coaches or people, any coach. Like, yeah. If it was Matthew Nix or whoever, I wouldn't like that bit of that information being said publicly. That's personally my view, but anyway.
4: I think they, because they've been perceived to be not strong for so long, I think they wanted to be seen to be making a hard but strong call to get to the next era.
5: Maybe.
4: But you're right. The balance of that went a little bit too far. Well, quite a bit too far. Billy's in Ascot Vale's been kind enough to join us. G'day, Billy.
0: Yeah, morning, gents. Yes, because I'm just wondering, have all the buses left Arden Street now after throwing Clarko under it? And just quickly, Longmuir Freo, if they go out and straight says, is his job under threat?
5: Well, I wouldn't have thought so. I wouldn't have thought Justin would be Longmuir. I would have thought, given they finished two games clear on top, I would have thought that he's got a bit more, a few more runs on the board. And I missed the first bit about Alistair. What did you say there, sorry?
4: Buses left.
5: Yeah,
4: yeah.
0: All the buses left Arden Street after he's thrown under all of them.
5: Yeah. Yeah, I don't think that was very well handled, as I said, Billy, but very disappointing, in my opinion.
4: Good on you, Billy. 1-300-23-55-48. We're live here this morning at Macca's Cheltenham on Nepean Highway. Come past, say g'day, 50th birthday, dollar cheeseburgers on. Say g'day to Pix. We might give away some tickets a little bit later on in the morning.
5: Dollar cheeseburgers, that's value. That's real value.
4: It's like back your truck up sort of
5: it
4: stuff.
5: It is. It's sort of the day where even if you don't feel like five cheeseburgers, you just come and get five.
4: Hey, what about during the week? I flew to Perth for the game on Thursday.
5: Oh, how funny was that?
4: And when I land, you've texted me saying you've had your Wi-Fi nicked on the plane.
5: I forwarded you on one of my mates.
4: You had a spy on the plane.
5: I did.
4: Who knew that my Wi-Fi got stolen?
5: Well, because you heard the blokes talking about it. You were having a Wi-Fi off.
4: I was, yeah.
5: With some, you were duking it out with some bloke on the plane that kept stealing your Wi-Fi, but unbeknownst to you, Fremantle's head of list management was sitting nearby and heard the said guys going, I'm getting Archie's Wi-Fi here.
4: Now, this is the background of that, right? About 6 months ago on the Sounding Board podcast...
5: Yeah, I know the episode you're talking
4: about. I told the story about how I got my Wi-Fi pinched on a plane because people walk past, they know your surname and they know your seat. And straight away they type it in.
5: Yeah.
4: Because the business Wi-Fi gets pinched. It's pinchable.
5: But couldn't they just use their own Wi-Fi?
4: I don't think...
5: It depends on what plan you're on.
4: I've never said the back of the plane. I'm not sure.
5: Of course you haven't.
4: I'm joking.
5: What a tool.
4: I'm joking.
5: Total tool. You're not joking. That's the other thing.
4: I think they hack in. So it happens to me, Pix. You might think this is a crazy old hit with this. It happens to me one in every... Since I mentioned that, people have taken it as approval
5: to
4: keep going.
5: So what? That would keep
4: I get my Wi-Fi nicked one in every four planes.
5: So that would log you out. Is that right?
4: Well, I think you only get one.
5: Go at it.
4: Only one identity can use the Wi-Fi because I reckon I went down 12 to 15 times on the flight, and I knew that I had a hack behind me.
5: Oh, you were hacked, all right.
4: I knew there was a hack, so I got taken to the cleaners on the Wi-Fi picks, and then you had the mole.
5: Oh, yeah, I did.
4: The source.
5: I'm just trying to find it. From David Walls-Wallsey. Just flew to Perth. Hutchie up front. And hear the bloke next to me say he's using Hutchie's surname and seat number to get free Wi-Fi. He reckons they spent the entire flight logging each other in and out.
4: No, I did, yeah.
5: Hutchie, no idea.
4: I just go off, back in, refresh, go again, take it back off him. And I knew I had someone back.
5: You juked it out for 4.5 hours.
4: I reckon it just kept going. Because what happened? The other thing that happens is when you go over water on that flight,
5: yep,
4: you can get logged out anyway. So I knew I had reset moments.
5: Yeah,
4: I just didn't know who it was.
5: Yeah, no.
4: I knew there was a lurker back there.
5: Well, Wolsey was all over it.
4: 1-300-23-55-48 is the number to join the conversation. After break, you've been looking into 60-minute style. An incident at work. We'll talk about that.
5: It's an incident. It's a work incident. There's a mannequin gone missing.
4: We're going to deal with that right after this. With Off the Bench, we're live. Come past. Swing by. It's humming here this morning. It's a 50th birthday at Macca's Cheltenham.
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4: He was off the bench around Australia today. It's the 50th birthday here at Macca's in Cheltenham on Nepean Highway. Happy 50th birthday to old mate Adam Kelly's restaurant here. And from 10 a.m.
5: He's doing some work too. He's getting in early with a business meeting, unlike Adam on a Saturday.
4: He's trying to leverage us into a sales pitch.
5: Yeah, that's exactly what's going on. I've got to go over there and just try and finish it off.
4: He's trying to. We're here to impress the guests. That's all we're here for.
5: I'll tell you when we'll have the meeting. 9 o'clock Saturday morning at the store. How does that sound?
4: I'm under him. 1-300-23-55-40. There's a bit of a sensation in the ad break
5: here. You've had it coming, Hutch. You've had it coming.
4: I've been on the end of a few of your things along
5: the way. Well, you know, it's $1 cheeseburger day, right? From 10 till 10. Like 10 a.m. this morning till 10 p.m. Now, I have borrowed $50 out of your account.
4: Borrowed?
5: Well, I've got $51 coins for us to give to
4: there it is.
5: Guests.
4: I've got out of my wallet.
5: So if they can come in.
4: And you've got like $1 coins rolled up here.
5: I have. I've got 50 of them to give away to people from 10 o'clock onwards. I'm in charge of them, thank you.
4: I've been hacked.
5: You've been hacked. But you can afford $50, come on. And so people that want to come down, have a cheeseburger on Uncle Hutch. That'll do. On Uncle Hutch.
4: Well, why don't you match my 50 then?
5: Yeah, I've already done that.
4: No, you put your 50 in as well.
5: My 50's already there. It's getting changed as we speak.
4: I'll tell you what I'll do, Pix. I'll give you another 50.
5: Oh, look at that. 100, see, look at
4: 100 cheeseburgers. There you go.
5: Well, that's for us. That's for us, both of us.
4: You come past this morning.
5: We're giving away 100 cheeseburgers.
4: Head up to Pix
5: here. Uncle Hutch.
4: Grab a dollar coin off the desk. Take it to the table. Yep. You have a dollar cheeseburger on us. Bring the kids. Hey, what's your limit on this?
5: Oh, family. If there's a genuine family that all want a cheeseburger, we're not going and sort of mucking around getting filet-o-fishes and stuff. We're not getting that. It's for cheeseburgers only.
4: This is your pixie.
5: If a mum and dad comes in with a couple of the kids.
4: It's like a pixie meal.
5: I'll give them $4.
4: Pixie meal.
5: It is. I'm loving it. In fact, it's coming out of your wallet. It's even better. Well, Sammy Hargraves, who lives around the corner, he's coming down with the kids. He's not
4: eligible.
5: Why? The pigeon.
4: Nice.
5: He'll bring in the beautiful Evie and Charlie Bear.
4: He doesn't bother to be leaving early. That's his urn.
5: That's his urn, yeah. Correct. He's around the corner, but he'll probably be in his golf spikes. And he's waving around that stupid stick that he waves around.
4: 1-300-23-55-48.
5: Oh, what? 4 coins has already solved the mannequin, has he? Has a mannequin went missing at work. I don't think 4 coins knows who it was, does he?
4: The email went around from...
5: It was an all-staff email. I didn't realise that those sort of operators that are there twice a week actually were on the all-staff email. Otherwise, they would have got mine. Thanks, Dale, last week. I had a lot of feedback.
4: Now, I do know the...
5: So do I. It was Trent, our CFO. That's who it was.
4: Of all the people.
5: Well, he didn't do it in a... He moved it. He didn't take it home and go, I'm going to put a bloody mannequin in my wardrobe.
4: He thought he was making a good decision to move the premises to our netball club.
5: Well, he went to where the netball is, and I think that's pretty reasonable. So Roy reckons he's bringing 50 mates from Doncaster.
4: He's going to have to walk... Monday, you're going to do the walk of shame and bring the mannequin back in.
5: Well, imagine everyone's cheering him. Oh, Eric, bloody Trent, what are you about up to? Jeez.
4: Hey, what? 1-300-23-55. You've had a bit more insight into this Wi-Fi theft.
5: Yeah, yeah. So Joel and Sam are both involved. They can take your Wi-Fi and only... You can only use one device. That's what's happening to you. Wi-Fi is free for business class, $20 for economy. So you're actually helping out someone. So you've done a good deed by letting them steal your Wi-Fi. You've got the free one.
4: You're not helping this. It's becoming a trend, and now it's going to keep going.
5: Of course it'll keep going. That's what you want.
4: Speaking of, I sat down, and old man across the aisle was a chatter on the same plane.
5: Oh, yeah.
4: Are you an aisle guy? He was 1,000 questions.
5: I thought you were a window guy.
4: No, I'm an aisle guy.
5: Yeah, I'm an aisle guy too. Yeah, I'm the same.
4: He's 1,000 questions. Anyway, he gets to question number 160.
5: Yeah.
4: And he goes... Have you got a missus?
5: And I say, yeah, 2 stops.
4: So yeah, he goes, oh yeah. Where? I said, she's sitting next to me, mate. And he leaned in. And he goes,
5: really?
4: He gave me one of those ones. That you sure? And he said, like, he just dismissed the possibility. He thought I just randomly sat next to a beautiful girl on the plane. In his mind, 160 questions in, there is zero chance that's my partner in life, Claire, right?
5: He's got the emoji confused face.
4: He came, like, and then just almost couldn't hide his disdain for me. And like, surely not. No, really? And then he said, hey, what, you married? I'm like, no. He goes, Oh, how can you not be married? Yeah. And he started to give me a lecture on why I hadn't proposed yet. I'm in the plane trying to mind my own business.
5: Yeah.
4: I'm under siege.
5: Yeah, well...
4: He's two-stopped me. That's what he's done.
5: Well, a lot of people do ask the question. I've said to you a couple of times, nah, I'm not saying this. I'm not saying that. it is Picks Flicks time.
13: What has Pickers been watching this week?
17: You want answers.
18: I want the truth. You can't handle the truth.
19: I'm going to make him an offer again with you.
21: Run! No! This is a chopper!
13: This is Picks Flicks. Thanks to Chadston Kia.
4: Picks Flicks. Picks is for Chadston Kia and, of course, the wonderful team at Chadston Kia. Vicky was in there during the week. Picks from Marupna. Picked out a...
5: Oh, she got something?
4: She's picked something.
5: Did she speak to Gav?
4: Gav was amazing, she said. She said the service was...
5: Well, not a surprise.
4: First class one.
5: They're my team.
4: Mr. Kerrigan.
5: First class, Mr. Kerrigan.
4: They've got a ute. Dare to be different with the Kia Tasman. They're not far from here.
5: Not far.
4: Go and see Gav and his team.
5: Yep, absolutely.
4: At Chadston Kia and Mitsubishi. And yep. Picks, what's your Picks Flicks this week?
5: Well, thanks to Steve O'Callaghan. You can actually go to picksflicks.com if anything that you've... might want to follow that I've watched. This week, it's a reasonably new one, actually. It's on Netflix. It's called Blood Sacrifice. It's a five-epper.
4: Yep.
5: Of around about 45, 50 minutes.
4: You're the five-ep specialist, you are.
5: Oh, yeah, they're the best. They're the best. It's a Nordic crime thriller. So it's based in Stockholm, in Sweden, at this hutch. It's about a crime thriller, a serial killer who targets cops. The detective, Thomas Berg, leads the case, tricky case. He has to go to get some help from his dear dad, who's a bit of an alco. But they've got a bit of a strange sort of relationship, the two of them. But they're hunting down this cop killer. And it is a very good watch. It's a 3.75 picker. And all the clues are pointing to it being a Billy Bopper.
4: Yep.
5: Might be a copper that's doing the killing. That's where the fingers are being pointed.
4: Yep.
5: One of their own. But it's a very good watch. It's called Blood Sacrifice. It's a 3.75 picker on Netflix.
4: Where's it set? Stockholm.
5: Stockholm, yeah.
4: Yeah. Well, I had a couple of jokes lined up about Stockholm syndrome.
5: Of course
4: it would be inappropriate.
5: Yeah, okay.
4: Yep.
5: Good on you.
4: 3.5 picker?
5: 3.75. No, it's better than the 3.5er.
4: Okay. You've been drifting back into the threes?
5: No, last week was a 4.25er. It was one of the better ones I've seen for a while.
4: Yep.
5: But no, this is good. It's a good watch.
4: Right.
5: I actually quite like it because it's in English. I mean, it's in English, so it's not subtitled or anything. So
4: you're a subtitle guy.
5: Not really. I prefer it in English. I don't want to have to read my way through five episodes.
4: Yeah, I can't. I refuse to.
5: Well, I can, but I don't really want to. And this one, you don't have to. So it's good. It's good. Good. Good watch.
4: Let's get the early mark.
5: Someone said here. John said, "Get on the Whisper Man." I started watching it. Bloody horrible. John?
4: Didn't like it.
5: Oh. Well, it's one of those horror things anyway.
4: I had a quiet tip about The Whisper.
5: Oh, of course you did. Here we go. Here comes the cheap music. Cheap jokes. He's got himself a cheeseburger. I've got $50 in coins here for people that want to come in.
4: $100 now.
5: I've got $100 in coins, actually.
4: Let's get to the early markets.
24: Sportsbet, the easiest place to bet on the races.
4: There we go. EBEYER is how you spell eBay. Let's get to him for the early markets. We welcome you in on Bet with a Great Day today. Ebay, what do you think? Early markets, any movement this morning?
25: Yeah, plenty, gentlemen. Good to be with you. Subtitles in movies, just absolute dog's vomit. Don't want any bar of it. Don't like it at all. Race 2, Sandown, number 2, Celestial Zara. $5 into $3.60. It's won its last two for Johnny McArdle. Goes well on a soft track, and the punters have stepped in. So race 2, number 2, is $5.50 into $3.60. Race 5 on the program, number 10, Portinari. It's been really well supported, $5.50 to $3.90. Has Buckshin aboard for the Hayes team. Been very good in its last couple, running behind some quality animals. So that's been well supported, race 5. And then we roll over to race 7 on the program. You'll be having fun with this one, Hutchie. Number 2, Evaporate. $2.40 to $2. Yeah. It's ready to win. Blake Shin also with the Hayes combination. It's your favourite in race 7. Race 7, number 2, Evaporate. And well done.
4: $2.40 to $2
25: with Kingswood.
4: $2.40 to $2 picks. I missed that price. Just went missing on me.
5: It evaporated, yes. I get it, Craig. I get it.
25: Well done last week, picks 2 with Kingswood. Well done.
5: How about Kingswood at the $25 last week?
25: Unbelievable work by you. As soon as the one I thought afterwards. Of you.
5: Hey, Hutchie was onto it. Don't worry, he texted me straight away. Get around him.
4: Get around. I've got picks.
5: That was
4: well
5: good.
4: Done. Thanks, eBay.
25: Cheers, guys.
4: EBEYER. A hot topic, by the way, is for Repco Father's Day. 20% off store-wide, plus 30 to 40% off member deals on Father's Day. Happy Father's Day to all the fathers. You doing anything for Father's Day picks?
5: For Father's Day, my girls are in Adelaide, so I'll assume something will be getting done tomorrow.
4: You get a call or something or a FaceTime?
5: Oh, yeah. No, I'll be speaking to the girls. Yeah. But yeah, of course I will.
4: Yeah,
5: of
4: what
5: course.
4: About
5: but your, I don't think you're coming over there to work, so.
4: What about your new Father's Day kind of setup? Are you going to get...
5: I'm not
4: sure.
5: This is
4: your first go at...
5: I think the...
4: first go, isn't it?
5: No, second.
4: But last year, you were still very early in the new ball. You weren't early enough to begin Father's Day.
5: I was shouldering arms and all that sort of stuff.
4: I'll tell you what tomorrow is. How are you fair
5: it's
4: on...
5: I'll tell you what it is. It's my week. Father's Day tomorrow, birthday Wednesday.
4: Oh, yeah.
5: It's all about me.
4: How
5: this
4: you
5: week.
4: Fare with the new family on Father's Day will be an interesting insight into how things have progressed over the last year, I think. It's a very big audit of how things are going.
5: I think the...
4: are you getting the...
5: I think the...
4: This is going to be interesting.
5: I think...
4: There's a lot of pressure on Beck and the kids tomorrow, how this goes. You know, is he not really our dad, but he's a dad-like figure. Do we give him a card? Do we give do we ignore it? It's a tough one.
5: Let's pretend we forgot about it.
4: He hasn't really done a lot for us recently. Well, I can't watch the footy with him. He won't let us.
5: Well, not when the Cats are playing.
4: Do you expect like a...
5: What?
4: I went through this.
5: I expect tomorrow? I don't know. I'm going to do...
4: Are you still at empty-handed sort of stage?
5: I'm crunching tomorrow anyway, from 12 till 2.
4: Yeah, well, I think it'd be interesting to see how Beck plays this.
5: Well, it's up to
4: her. Have the kids raised it proactively, or has Beck gone and said, look, we probably should be seen to do something?
5: I think other old mates in town, so there'll be a bit of that going on.
4: Oh, are you competing tomorrow on the...
5: I don't think I'll be competing. I think that there's an actual dad here. Beck's.
4: I think it's interesting.
5: Probably get first crack.
4: What you get or don't get tomorrow is going to be a real insight into just how far you've worn off the new ball in the first year of this new relationship.
5: Well, I think.
4: Are you at gift stage?
5: Oh, I think gift stage. Ooh.
4: And a personal card?
5: Maybe a personal card.
4: Oh, interesting.
5: Maybe. I don't know.
4: Or it's going to be one of those light-hearted ones.
5: Well, let's hope that my two pickles...
4: They've got nothing to lose.
5: Let's hope that I at least get a call from them. Me, I definitely will. But yep. Lily, she gets out on the gas tonight. There's a big chance she'll forget about it tomorrow.
4: She's Sunday night out on the gas.
5: She loves it. Yeah. She loves it.
4: Apple doesn't fall farther.
5: Oh, yeah, she loves it. She's always got something going on. Mia's a bit more sensible. She's a bit more sensible, but Lil gets out with her girlfriends and her boyfriend and that, and yeah, yep. Things just slip her mind.
4: Merch.sen.com.au. You want a Father's Day gift, you can get all the Fireball stuff. You can get Dwayne's World, get the off the bench caps.
5: Dwayne was at it again.
4: Yep.
5: He watched the whole game in his sauna.
4: He did.
5: He lost 8 kilos. How do you watch a whole match in a sauna?
4: More off the bench after this.
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5: Yeah,
4: Pix has got himself the old banking days.
5: I have.
4: Rolled up $101 coins.
5: $101 coins to give away to our listening audience.
4: Like your days in batching back in the bank.
5: You've got to get over batching. I told you I was the number one teller and overseas clerk. That's my role when I was at the ANZ. That's why 470 Spencer.
4: That's why you're rolling out these coins like you did it every day of your life, which you did.
5: When was the last time outside of ordering these coins, did you see a $1 coin?
4: Yeah, rare. Very rare. So there's $101 coins here from 10 a.m.
5: from
4: $10 cheeseburgers.
5: You can come in here, tell us your listen.
4: This is going to knock Adam's P&L around a little bit, to be fair.
5: Yeah.
4: which gives me great delight.
5: Well, it's not really going to knock his P&L around because you're paying.
4: Well, it's a loss leader. It costs more than $1 to make them.
5: Well, I don't think much more. I think there's a good markup on them.
4: Oh, no, there's not. There's a low margin product.
5: Are they low margin?
4: Oh, my word.
5: I tell you what, I do love a cheeseburger, I must say.
4: Well, there's 100 to give away at minimum.
5: 100 cheeseburgers.
4: We get rolling here. We might keep going too. So swing past Nepean Highway in Cheltenham.
5: At least it's coming out of your pocket, not mine.
4: Drive-through's humming, which you'd expect. Cold drinks, by the way. I've got my ice foam mocha, which I'm the absolute number one card-carrying ticket holder of this product.
5: Yep, you're a card-carrying ticket holder or something.
4: Went straight to the front desk and they knew I was coming on the ice foam mocha. Magnificent.
5: You actually smashed them.
4: That's the best cold drink of the 10, I think, on the menu.
5: It's one of your favourites. Yeah, look at all these coins I've got lined up here.
4: There you go. We've got to get to a break again in a sec. It's a very fine style because I'll tell you why, the third person's on a rampage.
5: Let me just skip ahead on my running sheet. It's a monster week.
4: Let me just say this, Pix.
5: Yes, I know exactly. You tipped this.
4: About 8 weeks ago, there's a watching brief on something. There's a big game on coming to town, and there's a big person around it who are going to get involved. And wow.
5: Did he do an unfiltered?
4: Unfiltered during the week.
5: Oh, boy.
4: So don't miss this next, because the third person self-congratulator of the year is about to get flipped on its ear.
5: Big B.
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16: 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If I'm in Spain, I'm Senior Steph.
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19: You know what they call me? Arthritis. I get in any joint in Launceston.
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21: Gary Lyng, he gave me the Riddler. Daniel Harford gave me the nickname A-Rod, and I gave myself the nickname Captain Sizzle.
22: I'm the captain of SEN Track, and you're not, bro. There's no vice captain, just all me.
13: Sirens going off here ahead of the 10 a.m. cheeseburger run. I reckon what's happened, Pix.
23: Well, I've got $100 worth of cheeseburgers to give away to people that want to come in and say good day.
13: Caused a scene at Macca's Cheltenham. They've come from everywhere here in the drive-through. Wanting access to the dollar coins.
23: Yeah, well, they've got to wait 9 minutes. It starts at 10.
13: It's like grand final day here. Anyway, it's a 280 vote week.
23: Strange number, but anyway.
13: 280. Always in multiples of 10. It's a 28X today.
23: Unless Sammy Hargrave does it.
13: Leaderboard, Ken Hinckley, 251. JD, 189. Old Mate Picks, 186. Lordo, 145. Kane, 143. Coruscantor, 121. They're the big six, or are they?
23: Or are they after today? I don't know.
13: 280 votes. We start with a cheeky three from Nick Butler.
24: Yes, Bucky.

0: Jeez, nice.
1: Oh, yeah. Oh, Buttsy.
2: He's had a poor year. 21 votes only for Butts.
3: I'll get you, Butler. Three votes to Adam Simpson when interviewing Daniel Pratt.
4: Do the same tonight. Now, obviously, I've taught you everything you know about coaching over your time at West Coast. But
3: a bit weak, but anyway. The pipe gets three, Dwayne Russell.
4: And some of your finest work, too, coming through over the speakers in the room as well as some of the most memorable moments on Fox Footy, which I thought was good.
1: I always I listen in only for that, just to find out whether they use more of me or Hutto.
2: Yep. 65 for
3: Have
2: the
3: a
2: year.
3: Subtle listen. Gary Lyon famously smokes the pipe when he gets something right or when he's been proven correct. The pipe sound is subtle. Give us an example of how it sounds. Picks the pipe. Listen for that sound in the background here, and Gary Lyon gets three.
5: What about? Are you concerned? You broke the story earlier in the season about Cozzy going back up north and having to fly back and forward, that type of thing.
3: There it is, subtle.
2: Very subtle. I could hardly hear it.
3: But there it was.
2: How many votes?
3: Three.
2: Okay.
3: Now we move gear a little bit.
2: Now we're getting fair dinkum.
3: Eight votes, JD, the Loaster.
6: Well, just very quickly here at Marvel Stadium, that's 1-12 JD, because Cooper Sharman is out of the side. So, eagle eyes. See,
7: that is why you're number one.
6: Thanks, Jerry.
7: You are Sunday's number one.
6: I didn't want to say that, but I'm glad you agree. You've got to get up a lot earlier than that to pull the wool over my eyes.
7: I'm not...
2: 197. So that must have been a few weeks ago if he's talking about Cooper Sharman.
3: Now, Mark...
2: We've held on to that.
3: Well, that's what he does. He sits on things because he gets distracted.
2: How many are you giving Bozza?
3: Bozza gets 30 votes, or the Bozzo, or the B-man. 30 votes to Mark Bozinch for this.
8: So better to give them cash, let them go spend. And with the Bozzo, if you had a great year with the Bozzo, you get good cash. If you don't, you'll get cash, but not a bunch.
9: There was a few in the Aussie squad who didn't really understand the Bozzo's characters. Oh, look, listen. During that time, if anyone wanted to walk and strut down the street a la John Travolta, it was the B-man, yeah? But like, I
10: in
9: just
10: a white suit.
3: I had breakfast on Wednesday with the Bozzo.
2: Or the B-man.
3: And the B-man was in great form in Sydney at our brekkie. He'll join the show anytime you want him picks. You and him could go toe-to-toe.
2: I actually don't know him.
3: But 30 votes to our leader. He moved to 281.
2: Gee, there's a few left.
3: Has a stranglehold on this.
2: There's a few left on the table then, by jingo.
3: Ken Hinckley gets 30.
11: 1966 was the last time they won the World
7: 66?
11: Cup.
7: 66? Who was the captain?
11: Guess what? Guess who was born in 66?
7: Cliggity clicks, you were.
11: Oh, yeah, what a year. It's been a wonderful year for a lot of things, hasn't it?
7: Saints supporters love it.
11: Saints,
7: hit the
11: England,
7: boundary.
11: And my mum and dad.
7: Yeah.
4: Pan-fried bacon with cream and egg.
11: Oh, Kenny's carbonara.
3: Jeez.
11: Oh, dear Kenny, go easy. You know how Lynchy got his first game, don't you? At Fitzroy.
7: You handball to him?
11: I quit and he got my spot.
7: Okay, well, that's one of the better handballs.
11: Hey, well, I made it easy for him to open the door and said, it's all yours, brother. So away you went. Yeah. He had a pretty good career. So
10: I'm a bit like Nick Dacos at Brownlow Medal Night, aren't I? Surely.
2: We don't do early payouts, but there's a chance of an early payout as a general rule.
10: I had a look through the week. Nick's $1.01. I'm shorter.
2: Yeah, you should be.
3: Well, those who are calling for the early payout, sit back for a minute.
2: Because you've
3: even Kenny had him $1.01.
2: You tipped this.
3: The NFL game and the hang time that he's going to get.
2: Yep.
3: Is a moment in time to unleash the biggest self-story bomber lurking in the shadows in the industry picks. No one can torpedo a story about himself higher and longer than Ben Graham, who gets, drum roll if you can please, Zipper.
2: There's got to be a lot of votes.
3: On Unfiltered, and he's going to be on the airwaves every day this week. 200 votes. Only happens twice in the history.
2: He goes straight to second.
3: Sit back. 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
12: I got my first opportunity, round 21, against Essendon, playing on Paul Salmon. Went okay. I had 7 kicks, 5 handballs, kept fish to 1. We won the game. It was almost like time stopped. It was almost like I'm made for this moment. You just cream one down the middle. The best golf shot that you've ever played. This was like this kick. And it came off like a rocket. NFL parlance, it's essentially the length of a football field. And so they're thinking, hang on, this guy can kick the ball the length of a football field? We got to go and see him. I was captain for 3 years, won a best and fairest. I was flying. And then you look around the league and you think, there are punters in the league that I'm way better than. Look at my numbers. I grab the ball, I put my leg into it and just stood back and admired it.
3: Beautiful. I couldn't have nailed it anymore.
12: It was beautiful. We took the kids. We watched the Wiggles. And they came out for their encore. And they're wearing Ben Graham Jets jerseys. All four of them. The Jets were asked to send a group of players to ring the bell on Wall Street. So I got asked. I got asked to appear on Sesame Street. 10, including the head coach, most high-profile and influential players for each team, gets their own booth on media day. They get to the announcement, and with the 10th booth, it's our punter, Ben Graham. The teammates were so pissed off, they were like, hang on a minute, what about me? He's just the punter. And I loved it. Just an ordinary boy from Geelong had the ability to do some pretty extraordinary things.
2: Come on.
3: What do you reckon? 200 or what?
2: Big B, 200 every day of the week, and that's probably been generous.
3: So this resets here.
2: Oh, it does it every.
3: 281 Hinkley.
2: 245 Graham.
3: And he's got, I haven't played yet.
2: Oh, my God.
3: We've got 6 days of this.
2: And he's still potentially a catch radio opportunity as well.
3: Oh, yes. Yep.
2: Oh, boy. Oh, Benny. Big
3: so
2: B.
3: He's in the, I think he's in the $1.90 a pick, isn't he?
2: Yeah, I think it's a flip of the coin.
3: Hinkley's going to have a bit more time at the back end.
2: Yeah.
3: But I think Ben's going to go past him this week.
2: Oh, massive chance. Gee, that was big. That was big.
3: He's given him a head start picks.
2: Yep. My word, he has.
3: But he's going to cycle through every story every day.
2: Every day.
3: Yep.
2: So how often is he on with us, like as in on SEN? Is he on every day with SEN?
3: Well, he's going to do special NFL agenda setters with us Thursday night. He's going to do 7 broadcasts. He's going to do our broadcast. He's going to be on Waitley all week. He's going to be on breakfast. He's going to be...
2: Oh, yeah.
3: Yep.
2: Yeah, he's coming with a bang.
3: I don't think you can stop him.
2: I wouldn't...
3: If you throw him an opportunity for a story about himself, he's going to grab that.
2: He'll grab
3: it. He's going to torpedo it down the story down
2: and
3: the other end of the field.
2: And sit back and admire it.
3: And sit back and admire it. Do some extraordinary things. Well, I love him.
2: Hey, it's nearly 10, Hutch. We're going to start giving away some cheeseburgers.
3: 10 o'clock.
2: 10 o'clock. Come and pick me
3: up. Dollar cheeseburgers.
2: On Hutchie.
3: On Pitland. Yeah. You wrote him a wallet. I better put that away. Now think of it. More after 10, including Margaret.
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14: -16 degrees in Melbourne. Showers today. Top of 19. It's 10 o'clock. Good morning, I'm Dennis O'Kane. Data shows housing affordability is falling away for people on low and average incomes. Real Estate Australia has found affordability is at its all-time lowest level, with the average borrower in a position to afford just 12% of properties on the market last financial year. Economist Luke Raymond says the government's 5% deposit scheme has increased competition at the lower end of the market.
15: Because of the removal of income caps, they could be quite relatively high income earners that can show up at the lower middle end of the market, access a 5% deposit scheme and be able to compete and potentially outcompete households that might not have the income level that they do and the borrowing capacity that they do.
14: Meanwhile, figures show nearly 2 million Australians are trapped in mortgage stress, and the numbers could soon get worse as the country confronts the prospect of its worst ever housing slump, and some are tipping house prices could crash by as much as 20%. The Carroll government is reportedly shelving out more than $500,000 of taxpayer money on consultants in a bid to hit Victorians with higher housing taxes. The Herald Sun this morning reporting the government wants the consultants to come up with a mix of property taxes and charges to bankroll infrastructure in new housing estates. A Good Samaritan has been slashed with a knife while helping a shopkeeper chase down a shoplifter in Richmond. The 35-year-old man was injured after a theft at a convenience store on Victoria Street late yesterday afternoon. The offender was last seen fleeing to the North Richmond station, boarding a train. Calls this morning for supermarkets to show more responsibility and to be crystal clear about the origin of their products. Woolworths' own brand Hillview Tasty Cheese changed its country of origin to the United States despite its green and gold packaging. President Ben Bennett says supermarkets should be backing Australian farmers.
16: We all have a duty to the consumer, and the consumer wants transparency to build trust in the relationship of the purchase. We owe that to the consumer, and I think we should respect the consumer as opposed to the marketing spin, i.e. propaganda, of trying to induce the consumer to have a feeling that it is local when it most definitely is not.
14: In other news, the H5 bird flu continues to spread in Victoria.